another track on the show on the Star Creature label. This time, a new one from Ludwig and Julian Reca, Barcelona duo. This track, Project Bonfire remix by Peter Mattson, New York DJ and producer behind Underground System. Following this, Toronto duo known as Glissandro 70, who were around in the sort of 2010s, I think I first heard these guys. We're going to hear the Dan Bodan mix of a track called Bowlin' Muppets. Experimental electronic indie sounds. And 20 years ago, this album came out. And they retitled it G72, Bones of Dundasa. Quite the interesting experimental outfit, Glissandro 70.

Snowy band from Melbourne. The album Alternate Endings Deluxe Edition just came out, reissued from 2021. Self-released from the band themselves, one of my favourite Aussie bands. That was a track from a Snowy band called Never Gonna Leave. Right now, Ace Tone, LA Trio, who were around for some years back in the 90s and early 2000s, and this is their version of the Midnight Cowboy theme.

Alrighty, it's time for me to say goodbye, but not until I leave you with this epic tune. This one coming from a project known as Chopin Residue, from a Polish visual artist, musician, and producer known as Mariusz Szypura. This project, Deconstructing Chopin, featuring a huge lineup of artists: John McIntyre of Tortoise, Adrian Utley of Portishead on guitars, Galen Dorsey, who was Bowie's touring bassist, Nalia Hunter on harp, Lee Ronaldo from Sonic Youth, Fernandez is in there, Jim O'Rourke, Dave Payo, Matthew Herbert, the list goes on. And this is the tune, Nocturne, Opus 72, number 1. Enjoy this. It also features the Trautonium, a rare 1930s electronic instrument that predates the theremin. And if I have time, there's top and tail the show from the same album, Eureka, by Jim O'Rourke. I'm going to play a little instrumental from Jim, which is called Through the Night Softly, just to finish us up. Stick around, Arts Wednesday headed your way straight after Left Side Clouded. And plenty of great programming, of course, on East Side into the day and night. I'll be back next Wednesday. Catch replays of the show via the website. You can find me on SoundCloud as well. Just look up Left Side Clouded. And there's a Facebook group as well called Left Side Clouded. All right, time for me to go. Enjoy this piece. And I'll see you all next week right here on East Side.

Forever French, it's about the music of France, but not only. It's about French.

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16: Good morning. You're welcome to Arts Wednesday. Thank you for tuning in. My name is Deb Onair and this is my last Wednesday for 2026 of July. I will be back, but the boys are coming back next week, which I'm very excited about. And so with that, of course, I'm also going to be playing all sorts of tunes for you, which have to do with a reflection on what I've been doing over this past month. You see, with Paul and Anthony coming back next week, you'll have that opportunity to share with them some very special times, and they'll share with you their arts, the music, stories that you love, and so you can really start looking forward to hanging out with them again. Now, they'll be actually at our Bondi studio. I'm very curious, have you actually found us yet at the Bondi Pavilion? Because we have a couple of shows there every week from the pavilion, and it's an absolutely gorgeous spot. I absolutely love it. And I have to admit, I think I like Bondi in winter more than summer. You know, it's special. It's a little quieter. The whales have passed their migration up north. I love checking out what Drone Shark app is finding out in the excitement of the waters. And you also just tend to see more locals on the street. You know, that's one of my favourite pastimes is actually people watching. And it's also a time for those crisp mornings and those clear skies. You know, we're finally feeling a little bit of that winter chill. Chinese philosophy, by the way, often views winter as a season of restoration rather than inactivity. They say it can be understood as a time to conserve energy, to reflect and to prepare what comes next. And that's exactly what I've been doing. I've been thinking about who I've interviewed over the last month and what can I bring to you next time I'm in this hot seat for Arts Wednesday. I wonder if you've got any ideas. I'd love to hear from you. You're very welcome to call the studio. I have Dave and Nacy here ready to take your call, and you can call us on 9331 3000, or you can email me at debonair@eastsidefm.org. Now, in the past month, We've been talking with a number of different and very interesting people, including Dave Tunnicliffe. He was he still is a behavioural researcher in matters to do with ageing, and he's also a presenter here at Eastside Radio for the Gumbo Sessions. Not sure if you've caught him yet, but well worth listening into. And then I also spoke with Saul Wodak. He's a behavioural scientist, and he was talking to us about misinformation and how to combat all of that sort of shenanigans and the art of conversation. It was a brilliant and lots of practical ideas. I also spoke with Ian Rolfe, who's a photographer, and his focus is on light as a subject, both in landscapes as well as within ourselves. Again, a very interesting conversation. And then last week, it was Sabina Raybould. She's a psychotherapist and a meditation teacher doing her PhD in Germany. She did live in Sydney, but now she's living in Germany. And I was really curious to know a little bit more about her concept of earth peace. Now, if you've missed any of these shows, don't be concerned. You still have the opportunity to jump onto our website, go to Arts Wednesday and on our on-demand program, and you'll find a couple of those shows, especially if you follow the link to the bonus show notes. You'll actually be able to download all of those shows if they're of interest to you. But as I said, I was sort of reflecting on the last month, really, because we're here together in this winter stillness. And I was in Centennial Park. Oh my God, the weather has been phenomenal, right? And I was in Centennial Park practicing Qigong, which is an ancient Chinese practice. It combines gentle physical movements, controlled breathing, and a focused, calm mind. I've always been really curious about the wisdom of Eastern philosophy. And one of the things that Qigong has taught me over the past 30 years isn't simply the movements. Instead, it's more the stillness within the movement. Being able to just stand quietly, feeling your feet, not trying to get anywhere. Our culture often celebrates constant productivity, and yet nature doesn't. Because nothing blooms all year. And maybe we weren't designed to either.

Clear as water. That was from Una Mas Trio, and it was featuring the beautiful vocals of Bajaka. That's from an album which is called, I had it just here. It was a beautiful album, which you'll find on Eastside Radio's, on all the playlists, you'll find all the information there. But it was released in 2009, that particular song. And Bajaka's poetical vocals really invites us to a quieter space where clarity isn't found by doing more, but by slowing down, clear as water, you know, enough to really notice what's already there. Before that, we heard River Skies by Bumpy. Now, Bumpy has played at the Bondi Pavilion. I don't know if you caught her last year, but she has got such a soulful voice. And River Skies is one of those songs that just feels as though it breathes through the landscape. Her lyrics speak of identity, belonging, and connection to country. It really reminds us that our lives are like rivers, in that they are always moving. Nothing in nature stays the same for long. The very first track that we heard was a tribe called Kotoski, and it's one of my favourites because I played it here on Eastside Radio in one of my first shows that I did. And I guess all of these songs always seem to ask the same question, like what becomes visible when we become still? It also reminds me of an interview that I did earlier this year with Celeste Mitchell, who wrote a book titled Unhurried Life. This is a book which shows you lots of properties that are sustainable and properties where you can really disconnect from the world and slow down. Allowing space, you know, space for, yes, the theme of today is reflection. And normally I would have a guest, correct? However, today you are my guest. Your experience becomes very valuable. And it's a real opportunity, I hope, for you to reflect and wonder what you do in order to live well and to bring real meaning and value to your life. Because over my time with Arts Wednesday, from around April 2025, I've spoken with many different people, performers, dancers, actors, musicians, artists, film producers, and all sorts of storytellers. It's been an incredible experience so far, just quietly. And although their worlds seem very different, I keep circling back to that same question. How do we live well? What is it that creatives do that brings real meaning and value to living? I would love to hear from you and your thoughts on some of these things. So feel free to give us a call, 933 1300. I do want to say, though, that reflection is an interesting thing because in psychology, researchers have described reflection as more than simply remembering. It's that process of making meaning from our experiences. And studies have shown that when we take time to thoughtfully reflect, rather than just endlessly replaying events, we deepen learning, we strengthen our own self-awareness, and we often discover insights that we completely missed in the moment. Producing these programs has been a little bit like that. You know, every interview has taught me something, not only about the guest, but also about myself, about asking better questions, about listening more carefully, about being more present, and hopefully about creating a richer experience for you as the listener. Have you heard of any of my earlier shows? I'd generally love to hear from you because when I first began presenting Arts Wednesday in April last year, I realized something special in that it gave me permission to reconnect with people who had inspired me,
to satisfy my own curiosity and to ask questions I often wondered about but never had the chance to explore it. I thought if I was curious, perhaps you might be too, because every single one of us is growing older. And the more interesting question is not whether we're aging, but it's how we're aging, how we're continuing to grow. How do we contribute beyond our own comfort zones, our beliefs and our unconscious habits? How do we leave the people and places around us just a little better than what we found them? My intention with all of these interviews has never been to convince you or anyone what to think. It's simply been about creating a space where different experiences, ideas, and perspectives can sit alongside one another. Because sometimes the greatest gift isn't agreement. It's actually just understanding. I remember one of my first guests was a dancer and also one of the founders of the Sydney Dance Company, which is Chrissy Coltai. She reminded me that movement isn't really about getting the steps right. It's really about giving ourselves permission to move freely. Although, to be honest, I'd really love to play that interview again, and I just might because I think I made it very difficult for you to hear. I wasn't quite getting those levels right. There was so much more in that interview that I think you'd probably love. But we all have firsts, right? And Chrissy Coltai was one of my first interviews. And then in last October, I had a program which I themed firsts, where we met first-time filmmaker Krunal Padir, who heard the remarkable story and a first documentary that went to win the People's Choice Award at the Melbourne International Film Festival. That was a great interview. And I also listened to and interviewed the playwright, actor Peter Cook, who was doing, at the time, Breaking the Castle. And this was a very profoundly personal story of Peter, who was played through the

Orchestra was just one of those moments where music became so much more than just an entertainment. It actually became a shared memory. His songs invite us to walk gently, to listen deeply, and to recognize that healing often begins with truth. Now, our next track captures that spirit beautifully. It's called I Know Where I'm Going, and it comes from Putumayo's collection of Acoustic Coffee House, the album. And while the title speaks of direction, the song itself feels more like trust than certainty. Sometimes knowing where we're going has less to do with having a detailed map and more to do with following what matters most. In the interview with Ian Rolfe, we could see that the joy of living by your values brought so much more meaning to his life and to his choices. So it's not just about getting somewhere. It's about being in the moment. After this next song, after the Kutcha song, we'll hear one of those great songs about life's turning points. Of course, Landslide by Fleetwood Mac. I love this song. And Stevie Nicks wrote it in about 1973 when she was just 25. It was during a period of deep uncertainty. And after commercial failure of Buckingham Nicks, she found herself questioning her future in music, her relationships with Lindsay, and her direction her life might take. Can you relate? Yet what emerged was something so beautiful and universal. And more than 50 years later, Landslide continues to resonate because change never really stops. We simply become different people, learning how to meet it. I'm sure you know the words, so be sure to sing it with me. Because we're going to finish the set with you and Steve McQueen. And they're an Australian folk duo. Do you know this duo that I'm talking about? Yes, I'm talking about the Audreys. And every time I hear it, I'm reminded that life often expands the moment we decide to trust ourselves enough to take that first step. You know, Steve McQueen isn't just a Hollywood icon here in this song. I believe he becomes a symbol of courage, of freedom, the confidence to live your life on your own terms. Have a listen to the lyrics because I'm reminded that perhaps the greatest adventure isn't traveling somewhere new. It's having the courage to express who we really are, to step beyond what's familiar, and to discover possibilities we haven't yet imagined. And maybe that's one of the quiet lessons in this Art of Living series, is that we don't always need permission to begin. Sometimes we simply need to believe we're capable of taking that very next step. You're listening to Deb On Air on Eastside Radio and the Art of Living.

Yes, you and Steve McQueen indeed. Now, you're going to be hearing such a wide variety of music today because, hey, I can. It's my show. So if you like it, I hope you like it. Please do let me know, because one of the joys of presenting for Arts Wednesday and Eastside Radio has been discovering artists that I've probably never would have found otherwise. And I've been really lucky in that I have a whole group of people who help me find music and have inspired me to play different tracks. And sometimes it's the music that grabs me first, and other times it's the story behind the people making it. And this next band, which I'll play for you, definitely falls into that second category. Now, the first time I heard these guys, I wasn't entirely sure what I was looking at. They're two musicians wearing oversized papier-mâché masks, dressed head to toe in black and white polka dots, singing in what sounded like another language, and it felt like performance art, progressive rock, jazz improvisation, and a surreal theatre had all collided. But the more I listened, underneath that wonderfully absurd costumes and the extraordinary musicianship, the Quebec trio blend progressive rock, jazz, math rock, and microtonal music using notes that fall in between the notes we're used to hearing in Western music. And the rhythms, they constantly shift. The melodies twist unexpectedly, and musical phrases rarely resolve where you think they will. I'll admit, the first time I heard them, I felt slightly unsettled. You know how sometimes you can hear music and it changes the emotion or the mood, and normally you can go, oh, this is a really happy tune or this is a really sad tune, but these guys, there's something a little bit unsettling about it. And it's interesting because in an interview they do that on purpose, and I love that. I love that they're doing it on purpose. And I was unsettled not because I didn't like it, but because my brain kept trying to predict where that music was going. And it just kept surprising me. I found myself leaning in though, because I get really curious and listening more carefully than what I normally would. And that's exactly what interesting art can do. In the interview that I saw, the band spoke about intentionality and being able to step outside that familiar musical conventions. Rather than creating comfortable, predictable patterns, they really embrace rhythmic complexity and the unusual harmonic movement and their musical tension as part of the experience. So the listener isn't simply consuming the music. They're invited into a world where uncertainty, surprise, and curiosity become part of the performance. It's really interesting talking with people who have listened to them, and they say, you know, it's amazing where it takes you if you allow it to, if you really sort of tune into it. It reminded me of one of my favorite themes that we explore on this program or this little series called The Art of Living, and that is being curious, which means doing things for the first time and having fun. Because if you haven't yet seen the performance, you can check it out in the show notes for this episode, along with a segment of their interview as well, where they spoke about their costumes. Now, interestingly, the masks that weren't originally intended to become part of the band's signature began as a playful prank, an opportunity to conceal their identities from a local audience who already knew them from another musical project. But what started as mischief quickly evolved into something a lot bigger. And the anonymity gave them permission to create larger-than-life characters, embrace absurdity, and explore theatrical storytelling in ways they hadn't imagined. Over time, the costumes became inseparable
from the band's identity, and it's really interesting hearing them talk about that, that not just as a visual gimmick, but as a creative tool, continually opening up new artistic possibilities and challenging them to keep inventing. And perhaps that's where their creativity often begins, or everyone's creativity often begins, not in certainty, but in curiosity. There's one more thing that I found really fascinating about their philosophy being anonymous. Oh gosh, I can't say that word. The masks aren't simply a gimmick. They shift our attention away from the personality and the celebrity and back towards the art itself. In a culture that often encourages us to constantly promote ourselves, there's something quite liberating about artists who ask us to focus instead on the shared creative experience. You know, psychologists sometimes talk about the relationship between uncertainty and curiosity. When something doesn't quite fit our expectations, our attention naturally sharpens our minds to try to make sense of it. I like that. I think we can all do with a bit more of that, right? And maybe that's why I keep returning to their music, not because it gave me immediate answers, but because it kept me asking interesting questions. And sometimes the most memorable art isn't the art that makes us comfortable. It's the art that gently unsettles us, slows us down, challenges our expectations, and leaves us seeing or hearing the world just a little differently. Now, as I said, a lot of what I do in collaboration with many people. And one of those people who I sort of rely on at times is a very good friend, Vanessa. And instead of me introducing this song, I'm going to have a crack at seeing if she can do it for us. Nope, she can't. Not today. So I'm just going to let you listen to Sherpa. And this is by the band. If you've been wondering who this is, they've become a bit of a phenomenon on YouTube, but it's called Angine de Poitrine. Enjoy. This is going to be a treat.

every day I come down into my studio and make something. 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So that was very much the spirit in which I put this together. I was browsing YouTube when I first came across the sample that's the kind of core of this track.

0: came up with some fantastic rhythms.
1: Anna Nash, we say thank you. Now, Pladio Plada, we say, did it go on, bruh?

0: baritone sax, drums, and some other African percussion instruments, like in this jazz.
1: Now, so fella, say, but what do you mean, no? Without Africa, there is no jazz.

Selassie. Yeah, you get right. Yeah, that boy, he live the musical life, real one. The spirit of jazz in Selassie make

Bassa Bassa. I just snuck that one in. That was a djembe groove. And before that, you were listening to Everywhere You Go Now. Everywhere You Go Now, Kuti. Again, I'm getting my African influences in there. I have a real love for African music, and I actually started playing the djembe, which is something which I will talk to you one day at Arts Wednesday. Saul from Soul Drummer come in and talk about his experience with teaching djembe, and some very meaningful conversations too. That was some great interviews. I've really enjoyed interviewing people here. But what a funky groove, Everywhere You Go, Nakuti. It's one of those tunes that just makes your body move the more you hear it. You know, the more familiar you are, the more you like it. Now that is a natural process that Saul Wodak talked about earlier this month. I'm not sure if you heard that interview about miscommunication or misinformation, and it was gold, absolute gold. So be sure, it should still be on the on-demand platform, so go back and have a listen. But before that, we also heard from The Bamboos, a beautiful Australian group. Definitely should go and support them and see what they're doing. And the very first, or one of the first tracks after Engine de Portrain, wondering what you heard of that, what you thought of that, Sherpa. I've really gone rogue here, playing all sorts of different music. But the song after them was called Browsing YouTube, and it was by a band called Lack of Afro. Now, Lack of Afro is Adam Gibson. He's the musician behind that band, and he's one of UK's leading figures in modern funk and soul revival. Now, unlike artists who rely heavily on digital production, Gibbons builds his music around live instruments, vintage guitars, the Hammond organ, love that Hammond organ, horns, analog keyboards, you know, real musicians, you know, using deep syncopated rhythms and real instruments. His influences included people like James Brown, Booker T, the MGs, Curtis Mayfield, you know, all these people we love. So it was I really enjoy that track. I hope you did too. But one of the things I find interesting is the title, you know, Browsing YouTube. Immediately conjures up something many of us recognize, you know, when you sit down to watch one video and then 45 minutes later, you've somehow learned how to repair a 1957 espresso machine, watch Japanese jazz trio, maybe two baby wombats and a documentary on mushrooms. You know, it's amusing, but it also says something about curiosity. We have to really define our own curiosity and watch what we're being curious about, because curiosity is one of the defining characters of lifelong learners. Research in positive psychology suggests that people who remain curious tend to experience greater life satisfaction, stronger relationships, and the higher levels and much higher levels of psychological well-being. So curiosity encourages us to keep exploring rather than becoming fixed in our thinking. And this is what I wish for you. And this is why I'm doing this series called The Art of Living, because of course I want you to stay curious. But we have to be careful in that our curiosity also needs our intention, because without it, browsing, well, it becomes doom scrolling. And, you know, within browsing, there is, of course, discovery. And perhaps that's why the title works so well. It's lighthearted, but it also reflects the extraordinary world that we now live in, where inspiration can come from almost anywhere if we're paying attention. Musically, the track mirrors that idea too, that there's no rush. But the groove, that's why I really loved that track, is the groove that unfolds patiently. You know, it really just invites you to relax into it rather than chase it. I wonder, do you like what you're hearing at Eastside Radio? Because we love that you're tuning in and engaging with us. It always brings a smile to our faces and hearts.
you know, creating a shift in our energy, which is what we hope to inspire to do for you. Now, I'm coming to the very end of my little stint here on Eastside Radio, and being very brave and doing it live and just sort of having a chat and selecting some music. So I hope that's been a little bit different and a little bit interesting, getting you to reflect a little bit on your life and what you can do more of to make it more interesting, to keep curious about sorts, you know, all those sorts of things. I can't help but go down rabbit holes, you know. So just a reminder that Paul and Anthony will be back and hanging out with them next week. But coming up now is One Size Fits All. So make sure you keep listening. And I have a couple more tunes that I want to share with you. In fact, if I have time, maybe I'll share this one. Or can I sneak it in? I'm going to try. So this one is Massive Attack, who's coming to Sydney. I don't know if you've got tickets, but I have. I cannot wait. So instead of me chatting and gibbering on, I'm just going to play this tune. But I do want to say that I wish you well, and from all these different conversations that we've been having, I really hope that you remember that life isn't simply what happens to you, it's something you help to create. So stay curious and be a little mischievous and allow yourself to get into that. But I'm going to play you a quick little track from Massive Attack. I hope.

Oh dear, talk about something different. My massive attack just got hijacked by some birds. I'm not too sure what happened, but we're just going to go with that and stay curious, because there are a couple more songs that I'm really looking forward to playing for you. Fingers crossed that everything goes to plan here. This is a song which I'm sure that you're going to recognise from the early days of your own upbringing. Hopefully, if you're my age, you will. But the song itself actually comes from the Pointer Sisters, and I love this song. There's such a jazz groove behind it. I think I'm going to attempt to play that for you in just a moment. In just a moment. I'm just going to let these birds do their thing for a second here. And I will also attempt to play you another massive attack if everything behaves. See, you get to the end of a program and things just start to get a little bit mischievous. So, fingers crossed. I'm crossing all my fingers and toes, and people who have been in this studio will understand what I am talking about. As we try really hard to play this tune.

love it. I love it.

0: wide and varied taste, and I'm always interested in the music he plays at the parties that he often throws, his wherever he happens to be living, with his beautiful partner Lara, and together. Hi, hello. Lara. I bet you're listening. I hope you are.
1: She's probably studying.
0: Oh, she's studying. I hope she's studying East Side Radio as we speak. Any case, it's going to be a great show, and I'm going to hand it over to what's your name again? Your disc jockey name? I've forgotten it already. DJ
1: DK.
0: Oh, DJ DK. So DJ DK is going to kick the show off. Over to you, DJ.
1: Here we go.

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We're gonna have a real good time together.

0: Gee, that's pretty weird music, Dirk. Is that typical of what we're going to be playing today on the show? I'm a little nervous now. Can I check the list again? Okay, whatever you want.
1: I figured we needed to maybe get a few things that maybe your East Side listeners don't hear every midday on a...
0: Maybe that's what they listen to over here these days. I used to live on the East Side, but it's been a few years. Things might have changed. I don't know. I thought it was very balanced, sort of, you know, conservative, fairly flush sort of part of Sydney. But obviously things have started to unravel a bit.
1: Well, you know what? In my playlist, there's some great... classics.
0: I noticed James Brown. That made me feel a little better when I saw James Brown's
1: name. There's a Dean Martin in there.
0: Excellent, even better.
1: I'm trying. Look, I got invited here by you to play 20 songs.

0: songs, and yeah. I'm like, that is the hardest thing to choose when you're a music fan. I could have chosen 200.
1: You said that
0: would have been
1: yeah,
0: easy.
1: I know how you feel.
0: Or like 20 of your favorite artists. But who do you leave out? You know, I left out Bowie. I left out Tom Waits. I'm like, all these great things, but you can't put it all in. It's only...
1: Well, in a few years' time, I might invite you back, you know, depending on what sort of response we get from this show.
0: I might even play some new music, not just the old crusty stuff. There's a couple of new music things in there too.
1: Are they? Okay.
0: It's not all... All right. It's not all Boomer Gen X stuff, baby.
1: Well, lead on. Where do we go now?
0: So this is The Fall from the early 80s, one of their great periods when they were really firing.
1: Post-punk rock, as they're sometimes described.
0: Kind of post-punk. Mankabilly, called Mankabilly.
1: Mankabilly, right.
0: I think this period, they had two drummers. It was really wild and high energy. Mark's ranting. He's sort of like a... You know, he's like the post-punk Bob Dylan. You sort of have to go, what the hell is he on about? What does this mean? Yeah. There's a lot of voices, you know. I've been reading recently about this idea about the unreliable narrator in novels, and it's sort of like, who is doing the talking here?
1: Are we talking about the Odyssey or something on that level?
0: Maybe modernist.
1: In a comic book that I read.
0: Modernist writing.
1: Oh, modernist writing.
0: You know.
1: Right, yeah.
0: And it's like, who is the narrator here? It's almost like there's a lot of voices coming in. So I think Mark maybe had a lot of voices coming into his head. And, you listen to the vocals and decide for yourself.
1: All right. Let's hear what he's talking about here. Let's hit it. Paula, back to you.
0: I still don't know.
2: Pink press riot!

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3: Dirk just remarked just how professional Paul and I are on the show, you know. And I was just saying that so far so good, but things, you know, can get a bit wobbly at times. But so far, this is a professional show coming to you live from Eastside FM. 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What do we got next?
4: This is We Come From the Lower East Side.
3: All right.
4: By David Peel.
3: That would be Lower East Side. That would be what, Watson's Bay? Or
4: yeah, that's it. The Lower East Side.
3: Camp Cove, maybe, in the summer.
4: That's why I chose it.
3: All right. Let's hit it.

0: Oh, yeah. Happy music. Cha-cha-cha, indeed. That's happy music. It's great.
1: It's happy music.
0: Good on you, Dirk. That's great. That's John Peel. I'd never heard of him until I saw Dirk's list of tracks that he's going to play. And he tells me that John Lennon encouraged him or got him into a studio and helped him record.
1: Apparently,
0: some
1: years
0: back, obviously.
1: Yeah, I saw something on YouTube. I'm not hugely knowledgeable about John Peel, but I've discovered a few songs on the internet. And I really like that sound, clean, clangy guitar. It's like sort of like pre-punk, garagey.
0: For some reason, it made me think of Reckless Eric. Do you remember Reckless Eric?
1: Yeah.
0: More polished sort of, a more produced thing, but it's that sort of streety sort of vibe and, you know, no tickets on him, mate. You know what I mean? It's all just real.
1: Very cool.
0: Yeah.
1: But, apparently he sung the praises of John Lennon because he was like, you know, he got me
0: got
1: a record,
0: me, got
1: blah,
0: me
1: blah,
0: a,
1: blah.
0: Gave me a head, a leg up sort of thing.
1: And I think John Peel was one of those really eccentric street performers that did a lot of busking and a lot of hanging around.
0: Now, wasn't there another Peel, a famous British DJ?
1: I said John Peel then. I meant David Peel. Yeah, John Peel is...
0: Oh, that's what we're talking about.
1: We're talking about
0: the same person using different names. But
1: correct.
0: Yeah. So the guy we've just played is...
1: David Peel.
0: David Peel.
1: Yeah.
0: But I had a brain flip and I was thinking about John Peel.
1: Yeah.
0: The famous
1: DJ,
0: British DJ,
1: who's also good. Cause,
0: he was great. Yeah.
1: He was a big champion of The Fall. Also, one of my
0: He just had
1: one
0: great
1: of my favorite
0: taste,
1: bands.
0: And he exposed a lot of great bands and did a lot for British music, I guess. And now Dirk, as well as being a great music fan, is a mighty good painter. He's well known for his work, and in fact, one of his actual works sits proudly in the near the front door of my recording studio, and it's sort of almost like a homage in a way, not a homage, that's not the right word, but it embraces tinnitus in a positive way, I think, from what I can remember. I haven't read the words closely recently, but tinnitus is sort of it's something that people in the music world are often sort of exposed to, because when you spend a lifetime standing on stage in front of loud, even particularly loud drums, depending on which side of the drummer you tend to stand as a guitarist, you often end up with a bit of the old ringing in the ears. It's a common problem, and it's not a it's not something to really be laugh about. It's a real unpleasant thing to experience. And Dirk is a guitarist, and I presume that he doesn't stand too close to the crash cymbals. It's ride cymbals you can get away with. It's the crash cymbals.
1: I've done my damage in the 90s.
0: Really?
1: I've stood next to cymbals, trumpet players, feedback,
0: He's exposed his plural hearing system.
1: I've got a whole symphony going on right now.
0: Okay.
1: Some kind of Scriabin thing.
0: Right.
1: I made an artwork, you know. I like the artwork to be about stuff relevant to, you know.
2: Yeah. You can see some of his exhibitions on.
0: Well, when's your next exhibition? You're often exhibiting. Artistically, I don't mean in any sort of. There are different ways to exhibit.
1: You can't see on radio anyway. I'm actually standing here naked.
0: Yeah, it's naked radio. That's right.
1: I just had a show finish, a drawing show.
0: Did you just
1: come down? So I'm probably not. Got another show till early next year.
0: Okay.
1: I've got gigs.
0: And not only that,
1: of
0: course, as I mentioned a bit earlier, Dirk is a prolific and always interesting, great guitar player. And you've got a gig coming up with Lara, or is this a different event?
1: No, I have a new band called Soft Plastic.
0: Soft Plastic.
1: Which is... Yeah. We're going to be doing our fourth gig ever this Saturday at the Mosh Pit.
0: Oh, great.
1: Down the end of King Street, south end of King Street. Yeah. It's going to be a lot of fun. It's sort of a freak rock band.
0: Freak rock,
1: whatever that means.
0: Yeah.
1: It's going to be great.
0: It's not free rock, it's freak rock,
1: right?
0: No,
1: it's composed. It's not free. It's composed and structured. Yeah, the whole night will start 8:30. We'll be on probably around 10.
0: Okay. Yeah. Oh, we'll be there. We'll try and get there.
2: And I think I've got a sort of like a songwriter thing in the afternoon.
0: It'll be a day of music.
2: The Dunkirk Hotel.
0: The Dunkirk. Well, when I was going to ask Dirk if Dirk, as a Christian name, is really an abbreviation of Dunkirk. Is your full name actually Dunkirk?
1: No, it's Dirk? It's actually Dirk.
0: Oh, it's Dirk.
1: Dirk. Dirk.
0: Dirk. Dirk.
1: Just like the supermarkets.
0: Like Derek, like
1: in Amsterdam, they have Dirk supermarket.
2: And enjoy the mosh pit because it's eventually going to close
1: down.
2: Oh,
1: yeah, I just heard that.
2: You know, just heard that.
1: Closing down.
2: Come and show the love.
0: Where's the mosh pit again? I just got to get my head. Oh, that place. Oh, yeah.
1: St. Peter's End of King Street.
0: Yeah, I know.
1: Opposite the Botany, sort of up from the Botany View, other side.
0: I lost my bank card there once, remember? I never found it.
1: That night.
0: I wonder what those extra drawings were. But in any case, whatever.
1: There's a whole bunch of punks having a drink on you.
0: Yeah, champagne, in fact, I think. All right, what's next?
1: Oh, yeah, let me get my reading spectacles on.
0: He's going to just consult his the master device. List here.
1: Okay, we are starting a little intense, but it's not all going to be this hyped up. This
0: no, it's been great.
1: The birthday party.
0: Oh, good old
1: last
0: Nick.
1: Off.
0: Nick, young Nick. I remember young Nick.
2: Here we go.

0: Yeah, that's high energy stuff. That's Nick, young Nick Cave. And Nick's a different person now. I mean, he doesn't seem to express that sort of anger anymore. He's actually... He's a very forgiving guy.
1: Man now.
0: And, you know, I always enjoy his music. It's a bit different. It's sort of deeper in a way. And, I have a lot of respect for him, and I think he's great. So thanks for reminding us of the old angry Nick.
1: Yeah, the early Nick.
0: He's certainly got something. Not to mention
1: all the rest of the guys in that band, and those fantastic
0: players.
1: Roland Howard.
0: Yeah.
1: Very unique. Guitar.
0: Yeah.
1: He influenced all those American bands like Sonic Youth and that.
0: Absolutely.
1: They speak very highly of Roland.
0: Yeah. Yeah, amazing. What now? Oh, he's forgotten.
1: Dean. Okay.
0: Oh, now we're going to go.
1: So I thought after that, you know, toxic blast of nihilism, we needed something a little sweeter.
0: And who could be sweeter than the most charismatic, coolest guy that ever walked the planet Earth? Dino Martino. Mr. Dean Martin. And this is his country track, which is called Houston.

Well, it's lonesome in this old town. Everybody puts me down. I'm a face without a name, just walking in the rain, going back

0: I'm a face without a name, just walking in the rain, going back to Houston, Houston, Houston, going back to Houston, Houston, Houston.
1: Belvoir Street Theatre presents The Jungle and the Sea, the smash hit written in honour of those who lived through the Sri Lankan Civil War, returns for a limited Sydney season from the 11th of July to the 2nd of August, drawn from real-life testimonies and woven with threads of the Mahabharata and Antigone. This is the epic story of one family's love caught in the crosshairs of war. Don't miss The Jungle and the Sea, a soaring achievement carried by extraordinary international ensemble. Belvoir Street Theatre, proud Eastside sponsors.

0: That's beautiful. That's a long way from in style from Mr. Dean Martin. He had a great track there, Houston, which was when would that have been, Dirk? That's like 60s, late 60s or something.
1: Mm, yeah,
0: something like that.
1: Something like that.
0: He would have been on. He would have been signed with Reprise. His great mate Frank Sinatra owned Reprise Records, and that was. I've read that Frank used to get very irritated with Dean. Because Dean was so relaxed at sessions and so apparently unprepared, which was the exact opposite of the way Sinatra worked. Sinatra left nothing to chance. He was most extraordinarily, practiced guy. He used to take ballet lessons for poise. He used to do underwater swimming regularly to keep his lung strength up. But Dino did none of that. Dino played golf. Turned up for the famous TV show with no rehearsal. He was never prepared to rehearse. And he had the same attitude in the studio, apparently. He's just the greatest.
1: Sounds very much like most bands. It sounds like most bands I've been in.
0: Most bands are similar, are they? You start off on the golf course.
1: That's like, we've got to rehearse. And there's the guy who's like, let's just do it on the fly. That's me. I've just got my little personal.
0: That's the jazz police, everybody. They've arrived.
1: Sorry,
0: they heard that.
1: I haven't played enough jazz.
0: They heard those first couple of tracks, and they said, "Hang on, what's happening at Eastside?"
1: It's the band scenario.
0: Yeah.
1: There's the guys that don't want to do the new song.
0: Yeah.
1: And there's a guy who goes, "Let's, fuck it, let's dive in." And,
0: yeah.
1: But that's what makes these things work. I think that dynamic.
0: Yeah.
1: You've all got a different way of working. You have to find some way to.
0: And some people, like me, we quit working years ago. I don't work. Paula does all the work here. She's got the computer and the mixer and the computer.
1: I'd like to give a shout out to Paula for doing the hard behind the scenes today. I was being very difficult about that first song.
0: Yeah, he was adamant it had to come off vinyl.
1: Like, this Lou Reed song that I heard on Spotify does not sound like the version I've got on vinyl.
2: Where there's a will, there's a way.
1: Where there's a will, there's a way. We got it.
0: All right, where to now? Where do you lead us now, Dirk?
1: Well, I like songs. I like songs that give you really good, practical life advice.
0: Advice, yeah.
1: And I think it's, we all like to.
0: Well, it's
1: just not all of us had, role models that, necessarily.
0: We all need a bit of help. We all need
1: life.
0: A bit of help now and then.
1: That's it.
0: And this here's
1: is the
0: an
1: cramps
0: example.
1: With
0: the old good old cramps.
1: Good old cramps. And the song is called "Don't Eat Stuff Off the Sidewalk."
0: No, that's probably good advice.
2: Don't eat
0: stuff off the sidewalk.
1: I'm a mumbler. I've got to enunciate.
0: Don't consume material
1: stuff
0: found on the sidewalk. All right,
2: hit
0: us.

0: That's great. Lux Interior. That's a good name.
1: Yeah, Poison Ivy.
0: And Poison Lux Ivy.
1: I always love the drummer's name, Nick Knox.
0: Nick Knox.
1: Nick
0: Knox. Sounds like a goon's
1: character. Nick Knox.
0: Nick Knox. Hello, everybody. Nick Knox here. This is very relaxing. It's very different for me to just sit up here and have somebody as knowledgeable about many, all things probably, as Dirk, to sort of bounce conversation off. And not that I don't enjoy talking to my wife, but you know, I think I can do that at home, you know. But here,
1: well,
0: just sitting here, and she's got a lot of work to do, so we just, I don't want to bother her really in that.
1: Buttons and knobs.
2: Yeah. You know.
0: But Dirk and I can just rabbit on for about all sorts of stuff, and it's really pleasant. It's just so easy. And what else do we talk about, Dirk?
1: Well, should we talk about that track?
0: That track. Yeah, tell us more about the Cramps. I know the Cramps. I'm a bit of a Cramps fan. It's this sort of rockabilly, I suppose, is the sort of almost corny way to describe them.
1: Yeah, psychobilly.
0: But they're more than psychobilly, I suppose.
1: Psychobilly, rockabilly.
0: Yeah, psychobilly, not rockabilly. That's where
1: it
0: starts.
1: They had some elements of strange, almost sort of psych rock in there.
0: And what would you say was their... I mean, are they alive still? Some of them must be.
1: No.
0: They're not. Is Lux still alive?
1: Lux isn't alive, but Poison Ivy, the singer, the guitarist, I think she's still around.
0: Right.
1: One of the other guitarists, Kid Congo Powers, has got a band called the Pink Monkey Birds.
0: Oh, the Pink Monkey Birds. That's a good
1: Bowie
0: term.
1: Lyric, I think.
0: Yeah.
1: Pink Monkey Bird.
0: Right.
1: Yeah. I don't know.
0: So when were they like in full swing in the? When do you think? What's their sort of period really?
1: Started late 70s, I guess.
0: Yeah, and well into the 80s. And
1: yeah, into the mid 80s, they were. You know, like a lot of these bands, they were sort of, you know, bands like The Fall and The Cramps, and a lot of this, I guess, it gets lumped in with post-punk.
0: Yeah.
1: Which is not a term I really like, but it's sort of. What they get called, I guess.
0: Yeah. They always look great too. They've got a powerful sort of look on stage.
1: Yeah.
0: I've never seen them live, but I've seen
1: them. That greasy rockabilly leather. Looks like someone that, you know, you wouldn't mess with, but they were always really sweet people.
0: That's right.
1: It was all bluff.
0: Yeah.
1: It's all theatre.
0: Yeah. What now?
2: Hey,
0: what do we do?
2: Well,
0: what do we play?
1: We've got a really excellent choice here because... I am such a big fan of Nina Hagen.
0: Nina Hagen, I know who Nina Hagen is, indeed.
1: She's just like
0: super theatrical, incredible, operatic sort of psycho opera or something, isn't it?
1: I love her attitude. She's got so much charisma and so cheeky.
0: Yeah, yeah, no fear.
1: Just tries to do whatever she does and does it well. Like this track is a reggae track.
0: Is it? I've never heard.
1: Sometimes it's a bit scary when... You know, non-authentic artists try to do reggae as far as, you know. But if you listen to it, it really sounds like the production is there. Lee Scratch Perry, the drums are loud.
0: Is it Lee Scratch Perry?
1: No, but it sounds authentic.
0: But it sounds like he could have been at the console or something doing it.
1: It's not just like the sort of Muzak version.
0: It's not
1: she's digested that music. And
0: it's happening for real.
1: She yodels or something over the top of this song. It's just... It's
2: I just
1: cool.
2: gave you a bit of a preview, actually. Sorry.
0: Thanks, Paul. Okay. All right. Well,
1: Nina Hagen.
0: Let's hear it right now.
2: Here we go.

0: We're a little strapped for time here. It's horrible to have to fade out songs. There was still another couple of minutes on that, but I chose a 12-minute song there, so that's, you know.
1: And before that, what did we have?
0: Before that, let me get my notes here. Before the Butthole Surfers, we had Jim E. Brown with I'm a Worm, and before that was Nina Hagen. African reggae.
2: Hi, everybody. Sorry, I was...
0: And Phil's back.
2: No, we're just went down the street. I had some lunch.
0: Phil? Jazz police.
3: Jazz police arrived.
0: Phil's got his coffee.
3: Yes.
0: We just faded out the Butthole track because it was 12 minutes long.
2: It was just too much Butthole Surfing, was it?
0: We didn't get to the third
4: that's the
0: part
4: name
0: of the
4: band.
0: Song.
2: Oh, that's why I got a surprise. I was up there just thinking, oh, this is such an easy job, this DJ business.
0: Yeah.
2: And suddenly it all went sort of quiet. And just as I was pouring the milk into my coffee cup. Oh, well, that's
4: all right,
2: radio
4: so,
2: footage.
4: So the next one is?
0: The next one is...
2: What's next?
0: James Brown
2: and the
0: Famous Flames.
2: I remember James Brown.
0: I've Got Money. And this drum break at the start, this is from 1962. This drummer.
2: This must be very early.
0: It's very early. It's not the very famous drummer that everyone knows.
2: Stubblefield. Stubblefield.
0: It's Clayton Filiau. And he invented drum and bass on this track.
2: Well, I will talk about this. I don't know this track. I'd love to hear it.
0: Hit it.

0: man, that's incredible. I mean, I'm a huge James Brown fan, and I've never heard that track before. That's
1: something
0: unbelievable.
1: Else.
0: It's incredible. James Brown and the Famous Flames, 62, you reckon?
1: I think
0: that,
1: it is.
0: That was
1: I think it's 1962.
0: Did you know that James Brown, Bobby Bird, wasn't it Bobby Bird, had the band that James joined originally as the drummer?
1: Ooh.
0: And it became very obvious very quickly that James needed to be the front man. And he basically took the front position and took the band over, and that's how that became what, you know, what people think of as the Famous Flames. But the Flames at the start were Bobby Thingamajig, who became his second, like, backing vocalist. And you see those shows where he's working with this with the second singer. That's the guy that originally had the band that he took over just by his sheer talent and power and charisma, you know.
1: And then he turned the whole band into a drummer. Every musician in James Brown's band, if you listen, the guitar is playing drums, the bass is playing drums. It's like 20 drummers.
0: It's Jimmy Nolan's famous guitar
1: player. It's all rhythm.
0: Incredible. Okay. And the other thing to just remind some people, maybe many know this, you tend to think of James as the sort of the, like, as you hear him there, as the full-on funk singer. He was an incredible singer. As a singer, you know, beautiful, beautiful voice in control,
1: ballads.
0: And beautiful ballad singer. He was amazing. Thanks for that one. It knocked me out.
2: Okay,
0: what's next?
1: Next is a band from Sydney called Small Ways. I thought it was time to play some contemporary music.
0: Very good idea.
1: We can't just have oldies.
0: Oldie, moldy. No.
1: As much as I love the oldies.
0: We're so hip it hurts.
1: This is a two-piece from Sydney. Small Ways, lovely people, duo.
0: Wow.
1: Have a listen.
0: Okay, here we go.

0: Oh, well, yeah, Mark Boland, genius. We just realised with a little bit of information that came from our friend Peter Nelson that we were not really, really, really tight on the mic, you know, like we should be right now.
1: I should have gone closer.
0: Welcome to come into the intimate inner sanctum
2: now it's going
0: of
2: over
0: East
2: the
0: Side
2: top.
0: Radio. Now we're completely over the
1: now
0: top.
1: Now we're in the red. We're
3: but that's
1: in the,
3: okay.
1: Velvet Underground style.
3: That's okay, that's okay.
1: You no. did it to me, didn't you? You didn't want to hear my...
0: I noticed that Dirk was a bit off mic, and I said, well, that's pretty...
2: That's okay.
0: That's the way it should be. I'm okay, but even I wasn't okay, so I hope we're getting across out there in a little more, with a little more impact than we
1: Let's let the music
0: well.
1: Do
0: but
1: the talking.
0: But the music's
1: talking.
0: Great, and that's...
2: The trouble is, Philip, you sometimes...
0: Paul is speaking into a microphone. I don't know.

0: Let's all talk at the same time.
1: Let's all talk at once. Eric.
0: One, two, three. So,
2: hello.
0: That was T-Rex.
1: Yeah.
0: Come on.
1: Oh, that was T-Rex. That's right. T-Rex everything. No, he doesn't. Sounds great. Here we go. Pun.
0: Next
1: what
0: song
1: have we got now
0: is
1: Captain Beefheart.
0: Captain Beefheart and the Magic Band, not his Magic Band.
1: His Magic Band
0: was the earlier band that did Troutmask Replica, but this is the Magic Band, which is the 1980 band.
1: Okay.
0: And this is called Ashtray Heart.
1: Oh.

is counted like a rock, the mother, father figure. Somebody's had too much to thank. Send your mother home, your neighbor.

0: That was Chili
1: that's
0: Gonzalez.
1: Dirk with opinions by the millions,
0: that's
1: obviously.
0: That's me. And, that's why I chose it.
1: It's killer, mate. What's next?
0: What do we got? We've got one of the best bands of the new wave era of all time, Devo. Clock out.
1: Yes, Devo.
0: Clock out.
1: I know Devo.
0: We have to clock out soon.

0: That was Devo.
1: So precise. Great to hear Devo again.
0: Great band.
1: Killer band. Great ideas. Fantastic stuff. They really took the game out when they sort of became really well known. And they still sound great.
0: Love them.
1: Yeah. What now?
0: Kong Josie from Melbourne. A song about Kong Josie, the singer. I think he's singing about himself.
1: Ah, it's a good way to go.
0: Yeah.

0: Wow, very Devo influence to my small mind in a great way. I was thinking
1: like a person that was good at doing radio, like have some continuity.
0: Well, how do you go radio
1: from
0: talk,
1: DJ? How do you go from Devo to the next track?
0: Yes, he's doing a bit of DJing,
1: a bit of smooth, seamless
0: radio production,
1: thematic
0: skill,
1: stylistically
0: sort of flowing. Yes,
1: but because we are running out of time, I just really don't want to lose some of these tracks that I've chosen. I put a lot of effort into them,
0: and he's going to play them. Simone, doesn't matter whether anyone can hear them. He's going to play them.
1: Nina Simone next, Poppies.
0: Oh, wonderful.

0: Oh, yeah, one of the greatest artists that's ever made a record, Nina Simone. And, yeah, thanks, Dirk. Great to hear her. She's a serious presence whenever she appears. And we're heading towards the end of the show. Dirk's chosen some great stuff, but more than we can put to air, unfortunately, which means we're going to play, a little bit of Outkast as we...
1: Maybe offline they could go and listen to
0: Maybe you can go and listen to Outkast while you...
2: Oh, yeah. Outkast. Unfortunately, it was five-minute song.
0: It's been cast out. Okay. Now, Dirk, this has been a fairly unusual show because it's a long time since I've had an actual guest. And you are an actual guest.
2: I think I'm actual.
0: You're more or less actual. You seem to be.
2: Yeah.
0: And it's been great. I've really enjoyed being taken on a trip and not having to even think about trying to put something together from my fairly narrow window on music. Dirk's got all sorts of stuff happening. And,
2: well, thanks for getting me in. I had a great time choosing these songs.
0: Oh, it's really great.
2: You should have given me a four-hour slot.
0: You can speak to management. If you get a four-hour slot, I'll be really angry.
2: Very surprised.
0: That's all right.
2: Yeah.
0: Look,
1: and we've got two more songs.
2: Two more songs.
0: Yeah.
2: Next is Beck, not Jeff Beck, Beck Hansen from the 90s.
0: Yeah.
2: Truck Driver Neighbors Downstairs. And then the next song after that is Serge Gainsbourg.
0: Oh, the Frenchman.
2: With now, New York, USA.
0: Now, before we hit the go button, is this the last time we'll be speaking on this particular event?
1: Yes.
0: So, once again, Eastside FM 89.7.
2: And since 1983.
0: Oh, since 1983, apparently. Jeez, Dirk knows a little about this stuff. Thanks to Peter Dayson for letting me and Paula and Dirk take his slot today. I guess he'll be back next week. And somewhere down the track, he might even ask me to do another show. But enjoy the music, courtesy of Mr. Hang on, the Jazz Police are here.
2: I just have to quickly say I could have chosen a one-hour jazz show too, but we went with the more rocky and more...
0: Your Honour, that'll be his first...
2: Another time.
0: Another time. Okay. Goodbye.
2: Bye.
0: Happy trails. Oh.
3: 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Come on! You lousy kid! 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

0: Eastside Radio would like to acknowledge the traditional custodians of the land in which we broadcast, the Gadigal, the Bidjigal, and the Birrabirragal. Pay respects to elders past, present, and emerging. Always was, always will be, Aboriginal land.
1: G'day, welcome to On The Corner. I'm Peter Nelson. I'm going to be with you for the next 90 minutes here on Eastside Radio, playing a little bit of local jazz and improvised music, a lot of which you could get to see at a gig being performed right in front of you in Sydney in the next week or so. Thank you to Phil and Paula and Dirk for another Punch Family Radio Hour version of One Size Fits All. I believe Peter Dacent might be back next week, but we wait with bated breath for the Punch Family Radio Hour version to return to the airwaves again for their unique take on the history of popular song. On the corner today, I'm going to be playing a few new releases by bands like Lasarth and Believe, and then I'm going to be playing some music by acts that are playing around town, like the Golden Strangers, Hammerhead, Laura White, 505 Old School Funk Band, would you believe? And I'm going to start the program with a track that I love a lot. It's very beautiful. It's by the oud player Joseph Tawadros from his 2024 album The Virtue of Signals. And a sentiment that I would like to weave through the music played on the program today. This is called Within Love and Gratitude.

Beautiful new song there from the latest album by Sydney band Lasarth. Brendan Clark on bass, Miles Thomas on drums, and Ollie Thorpe on guitar and pedal steel guitar. Sometimes he sings, not in that one. And before that, we started with Joe Tuadros, Within Love and Gratitude. That included some beautiful piano accordion being played by Gary Daly, and Gary is playing a gig with Fiona Hill this Friday night at the Living Room Theatre, 21 Shepherd Street in Marrickville. They go by the name of Influx, and a couple of years ago played a wonderful, wonderful gig of improvised music at Johnston Street Jazz. They haven't played a lot together since, but not publicly, but I believe they've been doing a lot of improvising in lounge rooms in the Blue Mountains. So get out on Friday night, 31st of July, 21 Shepherd Street, Marrickville, Living Room Theatre for Influx with Gary Daly and Fiona Hill. And Ollie Thorpe, who was in that track you just heard from Lasarth, is a part of the Golden Strangers. So I think is Brendan Clark. And they are playing a gig tomorrow night, Thursday the 30th of July, at the wonderful Gasoline Pony, Marrickville Road in Marrickville. And I dare say they'll be playing a few songs from their latest offering, an EP called Smile for the Camera, out a couple of months ago. And here's a track from it called Eldorado.

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Like Mike is the name of that track from Jason Brewer's Hammerhead. Jason Brewer and Hammerhead's latest album. The album is I Didn't Get to Where I Am Today. And that song, Like Mike. And I'm going to say that's a song that is a dedication to Mike Nock. It might not be. There's nothing on there that says that it is. But Mike did a review of the album in which he said it was their best album to date, which is a big call. They've had a few albums out, three or four, something like that. And they are playing a gig tonight at 8 o'clock sharp at the Newtown Mission Church, 280A in King Street, Newtown, right opposite the Dendy Theatre. And it will be a really, really good thing to see, you know, a full front line of horns, two saxophones and trumpet, and piano, and it will be, yeah, I'm looking forward to it. Come on down to the Newtown Mission Church for 8 o'clock sharp tonight. Jason Brewer's Hammerhead. And if you can't get there, of course, they live stream it on the 8 o'clock sharp Facebook page from 8 o'clock. And you are listening to On the Corner with me, Peter Nelson, here at Eastside FM 89.7 on that old school FM band, streaming now or whenever you'd like to listen at www.eastsidefm.org, downloadable on the Eastside Radio app or listenable in your brand spanking new car on your DAB Plus digital radio. Where are we going to go now? Let's go and tell you about Monday Night Confessions next Monday night at Church Street Studios. That would make it Monday the 3rd of August. And Jordan Chung is going to be playing some solo piano, and the Lauren White Quartet going to be doing one of her final gigs before she decamps to Boston for some graduate studies. Lauren will be playing bass and singing. Matt Thompson will be playing keys. Hilary Geddes, guitar. Alex Hurlian, drums. That's a pretty damn good band. And let me take you back now to the Johnson Street Jazz live stream that Lauren did way back in 2020. And her version of Exactly Like You.

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The liquid lunch fluidity there of saxophonist Nish Manjanath. That was recorded at a house concert in Tempe on the 24th of November 2024. Nish was playing tenor sax and Wilbur Witter was playing keys and Felix Lalane was playing guitar. Cameron Undy was playing double bass. And Alex Hurlian was playing the drums, and that was their version of Billy Strayhorn's UMMG. And of course, you can see Nish playing around town these days with Seba Pogson's Funk Engine and other acts. I've recently got the mix of this recording, courtesy of local musician Steve Aria. Thank you very much, Steve, that there are people in the world like Steve who know that I record all these gigs, and I seldom have time to mix everything in a timely manner. And every now and then I get a call from him and he says, hey, I'll do a mix. Thank you. And they always sound wonderful. Let's listen to another one of Steve Aria's mixes of Nish Manjanath. This is Nish's version of James Muller's Kaboom. And James is going to be making one of his very rare trips to Sydney to play at the Inner West Jazz Fest on Saturday the 29th of August. In fact, it will be the closing act of the festival, and it's a fantastic lineup over all three nights this year. Has been two nights in the past, but this year on the first night, Thursday the 27th of August, you could hear the duet of Alien Meal, followed by the Hilary Geddes Quartet, followed by the wonderful Believe, who you'll also hear later in the program today, playing with Scott Tinkler. Wow. The next night, Friday the 28th, the Sam Gill Trio plays, followed by Jess Green, Dylan van der Schiff and Sandy Evans, launching their brand new album on the Earshift label. And that will be followed by the incredible and legendary Mike Nock playing his Ondas album with the equally legendary rhythm section of Ben Donny Waples and Lawrence Pike. And then, of course, the final night, which is completed with the James Muller Trio, starts with the Alex Jaspritzer Group, then Jim Denley, Tony Osborne, Nikki Haywood and Liz Jigelin in a quartet of improvisers, followed by Nirinda Seeker, wonderful trumpet player from Melbourne, Andrea Keller, legend from Melbourne, and Helen Svoboda, damn good bass player and singer from Melbourne. All of it closed out by the James Muller Trio. Three nights of music, August 27 to August 29 at 21 Shepherd Street, the Living Room Theatre. Get your tickets in advance, I reckon, because it'll sell out. It deserves to. That's a really, really strong festival lineup of national talent from around this country. Let's get back into that live recording from Nish Manjanath and his wonderful lounge room band of compadres and their version of James Muller's Kaboom.

Old school funk band. Yes. Damn good that is. Cameron Undy, a host of great players that used to rock up to the old 505 venue in Cleveland Street, Surry Hills, every Tuesday night and play some funk for the people. And they're getting the band back together. There's been a few sort of incarnations of the old school funk band. They've been doing a residency at Ramblin' Rascals lately, but they're all been really truncated versions of what used to be a full-on funk band, you know, with a full horn section and all that. And so everyone is back together from that original band this Friday night, the 31st of July, at Lazy Bones Lounge on the big stage upstairs. Al Goodman will be there playing keys, Carl Dewhurst on guitar, Declan Kelly on drums, Cam Undy driving the whole thing from the bass, Ben Kidson on percussion, James Greening on trombone, Matt Keegan on saxophone, and Charles Casson on trumpet. And people used to just get up and, you know, have a jam with them, but those cats were the biz of the old school funk and groove band. And you can see them playing and sounding just like what we just heard there. That track was called Right On, I think. Let me see. That track was called... How many programs do I play music from? That was called Right On, yeah. The old school funk band playing this Friday night at Lazy Bones Lounge. And now I want to keep that feeling going with something I just saw online today, a recent album by Malatu Astatke. The absolute OG of Ethiopique, the sort of jazz funk music from Ethiopia. And I first heard this song being played by a Sydney band, would you believe? And anyway, this is the original. Malatu Plays Malatu is the name of the album by Malatu Astatke, and this is Yukoma Sue.

0: Hi, welcome to Eastside. What can I get for you today?
1: Oh, yeah, hi. Can I get one of those R&B frittatas, please? Yeah, can you heat it up as well? Thanks, that'd be great.
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0: Would you like jazz with that?

That was Believe from their latest album, just released, called Nature's God. And the track Earth Does Not Need Us. Worth thinking about. Believe are playing this Friday night, 31st of July, at the Justice and Police Museum on the corner of Albert and Phillip Streets in the city from 6 o'clock. Will be good, I believe. In that instance, they were a percussion band. Peter Farah playing percussion, Novak Manoljevic playing piano and percussion, Clayton Thomas playing double bass and percussion, Lawrence Pike playing drums and percussion, and it never felt crowded. I just, yeah, it was quite meditative for me anyway. I hope it was for you too. You're listening to On the Corner here at Eastside Radio. My name's Peter. Coming up at 3 o'clock, Huey Phillips is going to be on the air with Album of the Week. The two albums he's digging into today are from American band Fathers with their self-titled album, and Melbourne band Kisses, Are You In My Dreams? That's Album of the Week. Coming up here at Eastside Radio, 89.7 FM at 3 o'clock with Huey Phillips. Time to tell you about a few gigs that I don't have time to play some music for. You've got two chances this week to hear the wonderful Kate Wadey playing. Tonight she's playing at the Avalon Bowling Club with Billy Burton and friends. Billy's there every Wednesday night and there's always a guest singer. And they don't come much better than Kate Wadey. If you missed that, tomorrow night, Thursday the 30th, Kate is doing an early set at the Rocks Square, Playfair Street in the Rocks for SEMA. And I think that one is free. So tonight, Kate is playing with Billy Burton at the Avalon Bowling Club. Tomorrow night, for Nick's at the Rocks, Playfair Street. I think that's outdoors. Hopefully the weather will be lovely. Pity it's not in the afternoon at the moment. It's like, you know, July is September in the day and July is July in the evening. And that's how it is in this sort of climate change affected world that we can either live in or that we could deny. And in the sun, it's worth living in. So let me tell you about a couple of other things. There's a new venue in town opening tonight, actually. Bar Vespertine, 350 George Street in the city. Live music is very much returning to the CBD these days. And tonight, Manfredo Lament are performing at the opening night of Bar Vespertine. Then on Saturday night, the 1st of August, the same venue, has Tet are playing. So there might be a little bit of a funk vibe from, you know, those two bands are very, groove-based bands. But it's great seeing venues back in the inner city of Sydney. I could also tell you that the Sydney Smooth Jazz Trio with Diva Pamana are playing tomorrow night at the Arcade Sydney Bar, 16 O'Connell Street. Todd Hardy Swing Orchestra is playing this Sunday at the Unity Hall Hotel. And Clayton Dolly, Ben Haltman, James Haltman, Jonathan Schwartz playing at the Everly Hotel this Sunday afternoon for nothing. And that leaves me to tell you about the James Ryan Funktet featuring Pat Powell this Sunday evening from 6 at Kiss My Brass Music Lounge, 59 Sydenham Road, Marrickville, just down from Sydenham Station, in the land of breweries and live music venues. So many of them are around that area of Sydney, you'd almost think you're in Melbourne. Go and see James Ryan Funktet featuring Pat Powell this Sunday, and I think I'll get Pat to take us out from a live recording back on the 7th of April this year at Lazy Bones Lounge with a lot of the members of James Ryan's band. This is Pat's take on Sweet Lorraine. Stick around,
Album of the Week with Huey Phillips coming up at 3. I'll be back at 1:30 next Wednesday for more On the Corner.

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1: That's right, you are listening to Eastside Radio 89.7 FM. It's just struck three on a... What a incredible Wednesday. What incredible couple days we've had here in Sydney. I've been enjoying the vitamin D, and I hope everyone else has been too. It doesn't feel like winter. But anyway, it is now time to bring you two exciting records that have just been released. We've handpicked these from the millions that have been released now. And sometimes it is millions, but we've grinded it down to two that are incredible. And when I say that, I mean it. We're going to be starting over in the US, then coming back to Australia for the second record. That second record is called You Are In My Dreams. It's by Kisses. But first, Fathers, their self-titled album. It's a group made up of Nate Smith, Kefir, Cartoons, and Kenny Beats. These guys are renowned for their jazz skills hidden in melodic hooks, precision crafted pop, and electric fusion. Nate had assembled the group's core 3 years ago when they were playing at the Montreal Jazz Festival. And Cartoons, who's another member, told Blue Note, "We all write, we all play at a high level, and we're pushing each other to be better. So we know going into anything that there's going to be an inspiration and a push from everybody else. So that hunger that we all have independently becomes this super being when we get together." We're going to jump straight in. I'm Huey Phillips, and I'm broadcasting from the Alan Slate Studio here in Paddington. And the first track you're hearing on Fathers is Pearl. Enjoy.

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That is Fathers, the self-titled record by a group of incredible American musicians that you're hearing now. That last track there was Eye Level. Earlier you heard Pearl. It's 3:09 and we're going to keep it playing. The next track is Figure Eight. 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

You're listening to East Side Radio Album of the Week with Huey Phillips. That was Patchwork on the track Fathers, the record by Fathers. It's a group made up of Nate Smith, Kiefer, Cartoons and Kenny Beats. It's 20 past three here in sunny Paddington, and we're going to keep it playing the next track, Stub, on Album of the Week.

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I'm Huey Phillips and this is Album of the Week. That was Tomorrow Again. Earlier you heard The Leak and Stub, all from the record Fathers by this group, Nate Smith, Kefir, Cartoons and Kenny Beats. All great musicians. We've featured Cartoons recently on Album of the Week, but this is his new dynamic group. Very exciting. It is now 30 past three, though, which means it's time to come back to Australia for the second record we're going to feature here on this week's show. This is You Are In My Dreams by Kisses, and this is their first full-length record. They're a Melbourne outfit. Don't hold that against them, but it follows from their 2024 self-titled cassette. Here they're trying to woo us with their signature, intimate yet expansive brand of genre-bending folk. Let's see for ourselves. The first track on this album is called Candy Flip, and we're going to play that now. 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

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You're listening to some genre-bending folk from Kisses. This record, You Are In My Dreams, it's a Melbourne group, and they're gracing our ears with these tracks. Very relaxing, very deep, you could say. That track, Under the Ground. Before that, you heard Candy Flip. And we're going to have a look at some of the reviews here. Only one from Noruate. He says, dreamy listening, great musical arrangements and songs. Yes, I couldn't agree more. The next track you're going to hear is called It Will Rain. You're listening to Album of the Week with Huey Phillips.

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It's 12 to 4, and that was Queen of the Suburbs. Before that, you heard It Will Rain, all on the record You Are in My Dreams from Kisses. This is a Melbourne folk outfit, and it's they're pretty darn good, if you ask me. You know, nice guitar sounds, very enjoyable lyrics. It's funny hearing folk music, but written by Gen Z, because they're they're using alt country chords, but talking about iPhone, which is hilarious to me. But also, it's a good album. We're gonna keep it playing. Next track is called Hum, on Eastside Radio 89.7 FM.

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That was Hum, as you might have guessed from the record You Are In My Dreams from Kisses. They are the Melbourne folk outfit. Earlier in the show, you heard from Fathers. They may or may not be Fathers, I don't know, but that's their self-titled record. And that was made up of Nate Smith, Kiefer Cartoons, and Kenny Beats. And both of these artists, you can go support groups, but specifically the Australian one, because they're on Bandcamp and you can go and buy their stuff on file or, vinyl. You've got so many options and you got to support these artists so they can, eat and things like that, but also go support the first record as well. It's been an absolute pleasure. If you want to email in throughout the week, you've got a recommendation or you just want to say, get off the microphone, you can. Album of the week at eastsidefm.org is the email. I've been broadcasting from the Alan Slate studio here at Eastside Radio, and coming up is Drive with Eric, Virginia and Ella. So don't touch the dial. Last track here from this record, You're In My Dreams by Kisses, is Butterfly Eyes. Have a great afternoon.

0: Good afternoon, everybody, and welcome to Wednesday Drive. My name's Virginia Lowe, and streaming in, zooming in, I should say, from Melbourne is...
1: Eric Gills is my name.
0: Eric Gills.
1: Today and tomorrow, hopefully. How are you?
0: Oh, well, we're all good. We are minus one. We are minus Ella. And Ella is actually, I think Ella's been larapintering for a while now, as in her head. But I'll let you know where Ella is, folks. Ella has headed off to walk the Larapinta Trail. This is a spectacular 223-kilometre long-distance walk walking track, divided into 12 sections running from the east to the west through the West McDonnell Ranges in the Northern Territory. And it begins at Alice Springs Telegraph Station. And, the duration is roughly 12 to 15 days to complete the full trek. And best time to go is cool winter months from April to August. So she's got that right. And let's hope she's, I know she's going to have an absolutely marvellous time and have a million stories when she gets back. So we'll be looking forward to that. Eric, anything exciting happening with you this week?
1: But you do know that I pointed out to her that there's a bus service.
0: Ah, well, I'm sure she'll take advantage of that when she's done the Larapinta. You're very quiet on this line. I don't know why, but anyway,
1: I'm just a very quiet person.
0: You are a very quiet person.
1: I can maybe boost my volume a little bit.
0: Okay. Well, I can't really boost it anymore here, but that's okay. So I wanted to. This is a little bit of cross promotion. I was thinking about my week, and one of the great things this week on my show, The Lowdown, on Tuesday mornings, I had a very dear friend, Tamara Sales, who is from Chile and comes from a family of music, and her father is a guitarist from Chile and was in bands in Chile until he moved out to Australia in the 80s, goes back regularly to Chile, but he's been playing in Australia ever since. And So I said, why don't you do a special Latin America show for me? Well, she had artists I've never heard of. She said that so much of this will never have been heard on radio in Australia, and I think she was right. And she really knows her stuff. It was a real journey we went on. It wasn't just, you know, this was from Cuba and this was from Venezuela. It was she also connected with the sort of the instruments and the rhythms that they play, and also the effect that the landscape and the country has on the music and on the instruments that are played, and the psyche of the people, depending on politically what they were going through it. And anyway, it was a great show. We're going to do it again because we didn't even get to certain places,

0: Actually, we probably should tell people what's on.
1: I will.
0: Because it's a very interesting show.
1: It is.
0: Some life-saving information on the show.
1: Yeah, well, I just recently heard that the... in fact, it was launched yesterday. The government has launched another sort of organ donation sort of, I don't know how you call it, promotion.
0: Donate Life.
1: Yeah, Donate Life, that's right. So we're Eric and I are going to be talking to the Assistant Minister for Women and for Indigenous Health and Health and Aged Care, and that is the Honourable Rebecca White MP. So we're going to be talking about organ donations. And then we have... quite an interesting character. I after reading this guy's bio, I thought I could talk to you for hours. My head was spinning. Anyway, his name is Ashvin Harrison. He's an Australian artist, and let's just wait. You'll find out a lot about him. He's a contemporary artist. He's actually ranked Australia's highest ranked contemporary artist, actually, I should say. And then
0: I wonder who does the rankings.
1: I don't know, but he's selling a lot. He's doing well.
0: You know, apparently he is. He's selling more works than Picasso, but then Picasso works are very expensive, so I don't know how many of those they're selling. So, you know, I mean, it's all in the eye of the beholder, you know.
1: It is.
0: Nonetheless, this guy... turns out he's quite an interesting character.
1: Oh, very interesting. I'm looking forward to that. That's Ashvin Harrison. And then our music is... I want to know where that name comes from too, Ashvin. I've not come across that sort of that before.
0: I don't know, but I've just discovered my coffee on the desk here, which is fantastic.
1: So oh, excellent. Lucky you. Yeah. Okay. Yeah. And then our music content today is going to be a great piece from Tanya George. She's I've got her new album, and boy, it's terrific. It's really funky and soulful and wonderful.
0: She's a soul looper.
1: A soul looper.
0: A looper. Now that sort of is. I mean, I kind of know what a looper is.
1: Like Tash Sultana. Tash Sultana lined up for a track later. How's that?
0: Oh, do you?
1: Yeah.
0: I've just never heard of a soul looper before. You know.
1: I think it just means the genre is soul, and she loops.
0: Yeah.
1: All right. Speaking of. We're going to play some music, as in the Royal We, and I'm going to start off with, surprise, surprise, I'm going to start off with Mr. John Cleary and the Absolute Monster Gentleman and the track.
0: Never heard of him.
1: No, well, don't worry, I'm giving you an education. We usually educate Ella, but we're going to educate Eric today. This is from his most recent album, The Bible.
0: How many posters of this have you got on the wall there? In your bedroom.
1: I have no posters in my bedroom. I'm a grown-up woman, Eric. happen to have an awful lot of his music. Not an awful lot, a wonderful lot of his music.
0: You got any signed photos? You know,
1: I have actually signed CDs, more than one. Yeah. I have a photo of me with Mr. John Cleary when he was out last time, and he was down at the Brass Monkey down in Cronulla. So I went down there. What a night that was! That's a whole different story. The electricity cut out, and the fire brigade had to come in the middle of the gig, and it was just anyway. It was one of those crazy nights, but it was a great night. Okay, here we go. We've got So Damn Good, Mr. John Cleary and the Absolute Monster Gentleman.
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3: 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This is Wednesday Drive, and Eric, you're making an awful lot of noise there. And I'm going to put another track on, and I'll let you know what we were listening to. So damn good. So damn good, John Cleary and the Absolute Monster Gentlemen. Tash Sultana with Pretty Lady. And now we're going to have a little bit of Trombone Shorty with Something Beautiful.

0: 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This is Drive with Virginia and Eric Gears. Joining us on the line, we have Rebecca White, who's the Federal Minister for Health and Aged Care. And she joins us to talk about something that is kind of dear to my heart, and it's organ donation. If you've ever wondered about the numbers on that, well, let me just give you some numbers. There's 28 million people in Australia, but only 8 million of those are in fact organ donors, and that means roughly 35%. However, 80%, 4 in 5 people do support organ donations. And given that it's Donate Life Week, let's see what we can do about that. Rebecca, welcome to the program.
1: Thank you so much for having me, Eric. It's a really important thing to talk about, so I'm glad you've given me some time.
0: So what is our target for registrations?
1: Well, we know if we could increase registrations for organ donation just to 50% of the population, and you said at the top there about 35% of Australians are registered, if we could increase it to 50%, we could save 200 more lives a year, which is an enormous contribution, enormous gift to give somebody else, is the gift of life. In Australia, we have about 2,000 people on the waiting list for an organ transplant. And sadly, many of those wait a long time, and in the worst cases, of course, they pass away before an organ can be donated to them. So if we could just lift it to 50% of the Australian population registering, we could save 200 more lives every year.

0: Eric, I'm not sure if you can hear me, but I seem to have a lot of static at your end.
1: You are not muted at your end, Eric, on your laptop. Thank you.
2: My apologies. We're coming out of Melbourne here, so we're having a bit of a difficulty.
1: You are still not muted, Eric.
0: This is one of my favourite things about community radio. I've done a lot of community radio in my time, and I have had some very funny cases where we've been chatting away on air and it's been broadcast for everybody to hear because we weren't supposed to be. It just means we're real people.
1: You're still not You're still not muted, Eric. You're coming through on the line and you're coming through your laptop. Thank you. Virginia's getting cross now.
0: I can't hear anything Eric's saying, so it's just you and I talking.
1: Oh, well, look, let's just forget Eric, shall we? Yeah, I'm just going to mute you, Eric. So, look, it's a, sort of an interesting one, isn't it? It's a lot of people support the whole idea of organ donation, and yet they don't sign on the dotted line. And why do you think that is? Is it just a challenge to do that?
0: I think it's a great question, and I think it's because of a couple of things. We know, as you say, majority of Australians support organ donation, but I don't think a lot of people understand how they register, and that's one of the benefits of having conversation today and the point of Donate Life Week. So the way to register if organ donation is something you do support is at donatelife.gov.au. There's a website, it takes 1 minute, you can jump on there and register, or through Medicare. And if anyone's got a MyGov app, you can do it through the Medicare app on that. I think one thing that is a bit of a legacy issue is that we used to be able to register through our driver's license.
1: I was just about to ask you that. I thought we could still do that.
0: Yeah, and I think a lot of people assume that because they did once register that way that they might still be on the register, but that's not the case. So that changed quite a few years ago, and the only state in the country where that is still true is South Australia. So I suspect a lot of people think they are organ donors because they once said they were able to consent to that through their driver's license. But that is information that wasn't transferred across to the Australian registry when it was established.
1: Right.
0: And so I think that might also explain the gap between the number of people registered and the number of people who support registering.
1: Ah, right, okay. So what are the figures doing? Have we? Because I thought we picked up a little at one point, and now have we gone backwards a little bit?
0: Well, unfortunately, we have over the last 12 months. So we did pick up a little bit, but as Eric said at the top of the show, it is about 35% of Australians who are registered. So it is lower than we'd like, and certainly lower than the more than 70% of people in South Australia who are registered through their driver's license program.
1: Gee,
0: so I think
1: wow. You
0: can probably pick up from this that that is a clear way to increase registration. So we have asked through the Health Minister's meeting in May this year for states and territories to look at reintroducing registration through driver's licences,
1: right,
0: and encouraging transport ministers to think about how we set this up. We have a national registry and it's about making sure we can transfer that data from the states and territories into the national registry, because one of the things we need to do is make it as easy as possible for people to register, because a lot of people support it. And the other thing as well that I just add is if you are supportive and you do register through Donate Life websites or the Medicare app, have a chat to your family as well, because
1: yeah. It'll
0: be your family who are asked what your wishes are by the medical team in the hospital. And if they don't know, it makes it really difficult to consent to organ donation.
1: Yeah, I mean, this is the issue, isn't it? Especially if it's an unexpected death, and the family are having to deal with their grief. I cannot imagine what those. I think they're organ transplant nurses, aren't they? That have that conversation with the family, which must be just so hard.
2: Does that happen a lot, though? I mean, do a lot of families not consent after the the person has in fact signed up for the organ donation?
0: It does happen.
2: Yeah.
0: We are. But we also, the nurses and the health care teams in the hospitals also have conversations with people who aren't registered, and their families then do consent. So they are able to have very sensitive and very informative conversations with families and get consent for organ donation. It's the matter of an organ donation isn't just as simple as saying you'd like to be one. There have to be pretty extraordinary circumstances where you're eligible to be an organ donor. So it's a very small percentage of the population who will ever be facing that set of circumstances. But having conversation with your family is really, really important, because at the end of the day, if they don't know your wishes, it may be the case that they err on the side of caution, and then you're not able to do what you hope to when you registered, which is to be an organ donor.
1: Yeah.
2: So what are the restrictions for people? I mean, can anybody sign up to be an organ donor?
0: As long as you're an adult in Australia, there's no age limit beyond that. You can be 90 and sign up to be an organ donor. It's really a matter of just you as an adult consenting and saying that your wish is for your organs to be considered for donation should the circumstances allow for it.
1: Mm. How do we compare to other countries with our figures?
0: That's a challenging one to answer directly, because if you're comparing us to some countries where their consent rate is 80%, and their registration rate is in the 90s, you think, oh, we're doing terribly. But that is a standout. That's Spain. They do an extraordinary job there. Whereas across other parts of, you know, Europe and America and other countries around the world, it's probably very similar to us. And there's no real difference between an opt-out or an opt-in model. A lot of people say, well, if we change to opt-out, then more people would be on the register and that would lead to more organ donations. The evidence doesn't show that to be true. It's really about those two things we've already discussed. It's about you signing up and giving your consent and having a conversation with your family so they know what your wishes are.
1: And
0: but I think making it as easy as possible, which is the point we're facing here in Australia now, is to get more people registered and to let them know how they do that.
1: Yeah.
2: Are there any particular organs that are in particularly high demand? I notice here that we've got something like 14,000 people on dialysis for kidney failure. Is that sort of like number one on the list, or is there just no list at all, and anything, you know, that you can donate is greatly appreciated?
0: Well, I would say anybody who's able to receive the gift of an organ receives the gift of life, so they'd be grateful for any contribution. And you're right, there are 14,000 people on dialysis in Australia, which means they've got kidney failure, and a transplant would dramatically improve their quality of life. We can do live kidney transplants, and you might have heard of family members who've donated a kidney to someone who might be on dialysis. So that is always an option for people too. You don't have to necessarily have passed away. But outside of that, of course, there are people waiting for all kinds of organ transplant. I met a lovely young girl. She's just 9 on Monday. Her name's Chloe. And when she was born with liver disease, liver failure. And at just 7 months old, she had a liver transplant, this wee little girl. And she's 9 now and having a fabulous life. So it could be any age, and there are a lot of children, sadly, waiting for an organ donation. So anybody of any age, over the age of 18, of course, can register to become an organ donor. And we know that for every person who is able to donate, they can save up to 7 lives. So it can have a profound impact on those families and those loved ones who are able to receive the gift of a new organ.
1: Can adult organs be useful and be used in children?
0: I asked that question because I was curious about Chloe's instance. So when it comes to a liver, yes, because the liver can be cut.
1: Yeah, right, yeah.
0: So one liver might actually be of benefit to 2 people. And, of course, sadly, we do have young infants and children who pass away and become organ donors too. So there are some restrictions, of course, if you're a child and you need a heart transplant. you have to wait for somebody who's got a similar sized heart.
1: And right. It's
0: a very, you know, that's the tragedy in all of this. There is loss that's coupled with the gift of giving.
1: Yeah.
2: Do we have any stats on the rejection rate of donor organs? Is, for instance, kidneys and livers, is the rejection rate perhaps lower than it is with hearts? Or
0: I don't have data like that to hand, I'm afraid, but I know the care teams are very careful about who they select. And, of course, I'm Tasmanian. We have a very good process here of retrieval of organs, but all transplants happen in Victoria because that's where the major hospitals are, and New South Wales would be Sydney, for instance. So you've got incredibly talented teams who do this regularly, and they're very, very dedicated to making sure they get a good match and that the follow-up care supports that organ and so the patient can survive.
1: Yeah, I suppose this is possibly a silly question. You'd be wanting to get as many people as possible, but do you have is there a goal that you're trying to achieve a certain percentage more at the moment with this campaign?
0: Look, I'd like 100% of them.
1: Yeah, of course.
0: On the organ donor registry.
2: It's
0: so important to have this conversation. So thank you. I think really the key thing is letting people know how.
1: Yeah.
0: And just sort of busting that myth that people might have that they are already registered because they once did that through their driver's license.
1: Yeah.
0: That's not the case. So making sure you jump onto the Donate Life website or jump onto your Medicare app and just checking that, it takes a minute, and talk to your family about it. And if we can, as I said, get that up to 50% of Australians being registered, we can save 200 more people a year.
1: Yeah. I'm just wondering, has anyone ever looked at why Spain is so, done such an amazing job with their organ donation?
0: Yes. I was just talking to members of the Organ and Tissue Transplant Authority the other day and their board members about this. I can assure you that we are studying other jurisdictions who have done it very well. Yeah. But we know here in Australia, one of the things that we can do pretty quickly, if we're able to all agree on it, is to put registrations back on driver's licences.
1: Yeah.
0: So for us, I think that's our first priority. And we've got a national strategy too that we developed, and that was launched in 2024. So we're working across jurisdictions, the states and territories, and this is about retrieval and transplantation and making sure that we've got really good systems in place so that you do have successful transplants. Because all of these things go hand in hand.
1: Yeah, absolutely. Yeah.
2: I think people, well, all of us don't want to really sort of delve into the fact that one day we're going to die, and nobody wants to really think about it too much. Do you think that the fact that that's kind of a subject that people don't want to have in the front of their mind is something that might restrict them from also donating organs because they just don't want to think about death?
0: Possibly. I mean, it's not something any of us really want to think about. It's true, but each of us will experience it. And I know I signed up as an organ donor when I was relatively young, pretty soon after I was eligible, actually, just because I figured it was something I could do. It's completely altruistic, of course. In Australia, we don't pay for this. It is a gift that you give to somebody else, but it doesn't cost anything either. It is something that you can do so that so long as it accords with your own wishes and beliefs. My belief is that if I can be useful to somebody when I pass away, then I would gladly do that. And I'm sure, and we know because the data tells us that majority of Australians feel the same way. Maybe talking about death or thinking about that may prevent some people from registering, but I would hope to maybe change the way we think about that to consider it more as a gift and offering hope to somebody else.
1: Absolutely.
2: Yeah. Well, with all the things that you do in life, the very last thing that you do could be this and could be the best thing that you do.
1: Yep. Can we have that? Yeah. What's that information again, that where people sign up, please?
0: Yeah, thank you. It's donatelife.gov.au. Mm-hmm. And with the internet these days, if you just Google Donate Life, it'll show you very quickly the website. You can register on there. Or if you're on your phone and you've got your MyGov app there and your Medicare card is already linked, you can jump in through your Medicare app and easily register as an organ donor that way too.
1: Right, okay, brilliant. Well, I'll make sure I do that when I get home, because I really did think that I had already signed up with my driver's license, I don't know how many years ago, but what a shame we haven't got that happening in New South Wales. Yeah.
2: Yeah, I know that in my wallet, next to the pathetically small amount of money and the driver's license with a photo, which is supposed to be me, but it's, for some reason they've got an old man on there. I do have a card, a red and white card, which says, you know, after I've gone, please pilfer my body and take whatever is useful. So, you know.
1: But do you have to have registered as well?
0: Well, I suspect what you're talking about is your donor registry card.
2: It is.
1: It is.
2: Yeah.
1: Cool.
2: Yeah.
1: Right.
2: So, you know, so I know that somewhere along the line, no matter how much of a mess I make, somewhere I'll do something good. So there you go.
0: Yeah. And it's also not essential that you be on the register in order to donate. Obviously, we want people to do that. But as I said, the conversation with your family is also really important.
1: Mm.
0: And if your family know that that was your wish, even though you didn't get around to registering, and they can talk with the health professionals in the hospital, then that organ donation transplant can proceed.
1: Brilliant. Yeah. Well, right. That was terrific. Thank you.
2: Yeah, thanks so much for joining us and talking to us about that. And you know, for all those people, again, if they want to go out there, what was that website again?
0: It's donatelife.gov.au. Okay.
2: DonateGov or your MyGov app.
0: Yeah.
2: Terrific.
0: Thank you so much for your time.
1: Thanks, Rebecca.
2: Thank you very much.
0: Not a problem. Bye-bye.
2: Bye-bye.
1: That was the Honourable Rebecca White, MP. And, so important to do this. And as you say, one person can help, you know, dozens of people or lots of people.
2: You know what? It's the most altruistic thing that you can do.
1: Mm.
2: And it's going to it'll cost you nothing.
1: Yeah. Yep, that's right. Okay, well, it is now 4:39 here at Eastside Radio. This is Wednesday Drive with Virginia Lowe and Eric Giors. We'll be playing some more music for a little while. We have our next guest at 5 p.m., and that is Ashvin Harrison, who is a really interesting life.
2: Yeah, yeah.
1: And really looking forward to speaking with Ashvin. I think we might do the traffic and weather leading up to that. So, in the meantime, we'll have some music and some more sponsorship announcements.
3: Belvoir Street Theatre presents The Jungle and the Sea, the smash hit written in honour of those who lived through the Sri Lankan Civil War, returns for a limited Sydney season from the 11th of July to the 2nd of August, drawn from real life testimonies and woven with threads of the Mahabharata and Antigone. This is the epic story of one family's love caught in the crosshairs of war. Don't miss The Jungle and the Sea, a soaring achievement carried by extraordinary international ensemble. Belvoir Street Theatre, proud Eastside sponsors.

It's going to have a track from John Pizzarelli with the George Shearing Quintet next. And the track is entitled Problem.

Sydney's one-act play specialist, Bittersweet Productions, has curated a 90-minute triple bill of wildly entertaining plays. The Australian premiere of Carol Churchill's Seagulls, Time Flies by David Ives, and The Actor's Nightmare by Christopher Durang. Expect existential mayflies, misplaced accountants, artistic obsession, and jokes. Lots of jokes. From the 21st to the 22nd of August at the Eternity Playhouse in Darlinghurst, tickets from Try Booking Search, Knowing How It Ends, or Eternity. Hashtag David Attenborough, Eastside Sponsor.

Yes, they certainly do. So let's start with the weather this time. We always start with the traffic. I tell you what, those poor people this morning with the M5 issues, that was absolutely appalling. Apparently the lineup was some 13 kilometres long and people were missing planes. Oh, it was absolutely dreadful. But let's talk about today. The weather was stunning, absolutely beautiful, and we're going to have, wow, what have we got going on with the weather? It's not telling me. Excellent. That's just telling me today. I want days ahead. Thank you very much. Right. Tomorrow, sunny. How gorgeous. No rain and 17 degrees max. Friday, possible shower, 18 degrees max. Saturday, shower or two, 18 degrees. Sunday, mostly sunny, 20 degrees. Monday, 22, mostly sunny and definitely no rain, it says. And next Tuesday, mostly sunny and 20 degrees. My goodness me, it's beautiful for winter, isn't it? Next Wednesday, there's a possible shower, but honestly, these are sort of really minimal amounts, like 1 millimetre. And the Saturday, well, 4 millimetres. So, rather fabulous, I'd say. Let's have a look at the traffic and hope that that is fabulous too. Oh, okay. So, Rooty Hill, there is a crash with two cars. Now, when was that? So that started today, last checked at 3:30. I'd say it's possibly okay. Now, moderate traffic conditions. Let's see if we can get this updated. Richmond Road, Berkshire Park between Richmond Road and, oh, here we go. All right. Carlingford M2 motorway at Pennant Hills Road. There's a two-car crash, heavy traffic conditions. One of three westbound lanes are closed. Bass Hill, the Hume Highway, just past Miller Road. There's a two-car crash and one of three eastbound lanes have closed. That's very recent. Those two are very recent. So do avoid those areas if you can. Merrylands M4 motorway just past Burnett Street underpass. There's a broken down semi-trailer and moderate traffic conditions. One of four eastbound lanes are closed. And that's pretty much it. Not too bad, really. And for winter, gosh, we get it pretty easy, don't we? Okay, so I'm going to put some more music on. And actually, I think we might have a listen to a little Macy Gray. Haven't listened to Macy Gray for quite a long time. Where's the weather and traffic? Goodness, where's my producer? Heavens above. There it is. Okay, here we go. This is Just Like Jenny from Macy Gray.

Hey, she's so distinctive, isn't she? Great, Macy Gray. I'm going to play a track from Steppers now. We've been playing Steppers on and off for a while now. They're a bunch of fantastic musos from down in Melbourne, and we spoke to Reggie a few weeks ago, who is the singer and the drummer. And I'm going to play Bruised Up. Here are Steppers while coming up for 5 o'clock. We will have Ashvin Harrison on the line. Here's Steppers with Bruised Up.

0: Right, that was Steppers from Melbourne, fantastic band, and the track was Bruised Up. And I do believe we have Ashvin on the line. Hi, Ashvin.
1: Hey, how you going?
0: Oh, good. I'm going to turn that up a bit. Eric had a question. Well, no, he had a statement he was going to put to you, but I'm just going to shove something in there real quick. When I read your bio, my head was spinning. I have never read anything like it in my life. And I said to Eric, no, this needs to be an hour and a half interview. This is insane. Yeah, Eric, take it away. He has something he wants to ask you.
1: Okay, well, you make a statement saying my work life is a mixed bag of lollies with a hole in it. And then the list here is, let me just quickly go through it. He says, you changed school 8 times, you were an apprentice chef, you were a hairdresser, you had a paper run, you worked at McDonald's, you worked in a cafe, lived in a youth hostel, trainee manager of fast food, cabinet maker, then you got a university scholarship, you worked as a toilet cleaner, a beef abattoir cleaner, a musician, a gardener, a kitchen maintenance hand, website builder, wedding photographer, guitar tutor in schools, camp coordinator, you worked stacking shelves at nighttime at Coles, you worked for Google mapping streets, you were an officer for child safety, and then you were considering whether you should be a truck driver or a geologist, and now you're a full-time artist. Have I missed anything?
0: And self, yeah, that is just crazy.
2: It is crazy. Yeah, as you can tell, I can't sit still.
0: I knew it!
2: As soon as I feel like I've got something down, I was like, okay, what's next?
0: Yeah.
2: What can I do next?
0: Oh, my gosh. Yeah. I'm going to start. I want to start in the early part of your life because I think this is really interesting. That I mean, you grew up in a working class area. Yeah. You also grew up with a father who didn't think education was important. Tell me about that.
2: Yeah, so I don't have contact with my family, unfortunately. I haven't since I was young. But, my family thought it was a waste of time.
0: They
2: don't think education was any purpose. I guess that's why if I had to do anything, I had to go get myself a bachelor's degree in education to prove them wrong. But, I guess everyone has a different view in life, and I just didn't agree with theirs. I think education is super important.
0: Absolutely. But you know what blows me away is that this is the environment you grew up in. This was your parents, and as a little one, you... Yeah. Knew they were wrong, or you had a different view. That's, I mean, boy oh boy, that's a strong-minded kid. That is just extraordinary.
2: It wasn't easy. I'll say that it wasn't easy. But it was kind of like a bit of a, I don't know. I hit 12 years old, and I thought maybe they're not right about some of the things they do in life, and maybe I can make a new path. Thankfully, the new path was pretty good. It was a whole heap of different working experiences, and which led me to become an artist now.
0: Yeah, and you're a self-taught artist as well.
2: Yeah, I think I've always been inquisitive about most aspects of life, and I didn't even know I could do art before I was good at art. I was a musician before that.
0: Did you teach yourself to play all those instruments as well? Because let's face it, there's a few instruments in there. Is there anything you don't play?
2: Not trumpet. Not

0: in the States, or are you still in Australia? Where are you?
1: No, I'm staying in Australia. I'm not moving abroad for sure. Australia like, is home.
0: Good.
1: A lot of opportunities overseas.
0: Yeah.
1: Obviously, a lot easier if I just went and lived in New York or Miami. But, I don't know. I just prefer to be at home where I know how people think, and Aussies are Aussies, you know. I can fly over there as many times as I need to do the shows. So I live in the Sunshine Coast in Budrum.
0: Oh, beautiful. Lovely.
2: Nice up there.
0: Yeah. So, Ashvin, the other thing I wanted to ask you is, that's a really unusual name. What's the background on that?
1: I wasn't born with that name.
0: Oh, okay.
1: So it's a bit weird, but I just had this moment when I thought, my granddad had just died, and he was the only person I had contact with in my family at that time. And I just felt like I'm going to be good at something that I'll be recognized around the world for. And this is before I was even starting to do art.
0: Wow.
1: So I decided to take his last name, Harrison, and I chose Ashvin after narrowing down 200 variations of Ash.
0: Oh, wow.
1: I thought, that sounds cool. That's a good name that people might remember.
0: Okay, so you are number one artist by sales on the world's largest online gallery, Singular Art. That's for 2001 and 2020, 21 and 22 rather. Your art features on several TV shows, and your artworks are held by private and corporate collectors in over 50 countries. So what inspires you? Because how would you describe your art, and what is it about your art that you think appeals?
1: Well, it's authentically original. It's probably the thing that stands out for most people. And I've heard this from industry professionals, especially overseas, where the head of the Hampton Spine Art Fair came up to me and pulled me aside and said, I've never seen anything like this. He's like, make sure you keep this style. This is completely original. And I think that's one of the most difficult things in the art world today is trying to make art that is truly unique and original. It's a lot easier to put a spin on something that's been done. So mine is photorealistic painting with charcoal and abstract expressionist kind of with surrealism and impressionist painting, but motivated by movement. And so myself and the gallery owner decided it needed a new name because there was too many titles for people to search it online. And that's where Modus Realism came up for
0: There's quite a bit of, what I've seen of your art, I've looked at quite a bit. There's a lot of colour too, but you've got a lot of, as you say, you've got the charcoal, and then suddenly you've got this sort of, you know, spray of flowers coming out of someone's head, or, you know, it's so the color is certainly in there, isn't it?
1: Yeah, I kind of think that my art is the visual representation of my mind in that, and my heart, I guess, that I am black and white and completely dedicated and focused to precision and perfection and wanting to have the accuracy of realism there. And then at the same time, there's this ending part, which is true life, where there's the unexpected. You don't know what's going to happen. It's the stuff that's actually more exciting. It's the colour. It's the vibrancy of life.
0: Yeah, absolutely. And so, it sounds to me, as you've even said yourself, that you don't waste time. You don't sit still very well. You don't do nothing very well. You do. Are you sort of quite prolific in your turnout? Are you just constantly painting and drawing?
1: Yeah, I work nonstop every single day, 7 days a week. I have ever since I started doing this. I do get close to burnout sometimes just because I get so addicted to creating all these ideas. I've turned out so many original artworks over the time, but I have been slowing down a bit, mainly because I'm putting so much more intricate detail into every painting, so they take longer.
0: So when you start a painting, have you got a vision in your head? Is it something that has inspired you? Is it a thought or a feeling?
1: Sometimes it can be a thought in the shower, Yeah.

0: can be a thought talking to someone. I could be just taking a walk and I have an idea. It just pops in whenever it pops in. And then I start to kind of generate a concept within my mind. Sometimes I'll sketch it out, but usually I'll just go for it and just see what happens. It doesn't always end up how I had planned it at first.
1: Sure.
0: Actually, now it really plans. It really turns out how I plan actually now. But
1: Well,
0: it's fun.
1: and how often are you traveling to do exhibitions around the world?
0: A couple to a few times each year. I try not to do it too much. So it just takes a lot of energy traveling, and I meet a lot of people, a lot of fans, a lot of art collectors. And honestly, I get like withdrawal from not being able to create. Like, I need to get back and create all these ideas. So I just try to do it a few times a year if I can.
1: Yeah. Do you ever, is there any sort of artists that you find quite inspiring?
0: Okay, you're going to think I'm crazy, but I've never actually really looked into visual art or been inspired by it. I was inspired by music. Like, I was listening to your jam just before this with the slap bass, thinking, this is
1: Oh,
0: awesome. I need to do a bass artwork next.
1: Fantastic.
0: So I'd probably listen to Victor Wooten or Les
1: Oh,
0: Claypool or
1: we are
0: something.
1: huge Wooten fans.
0: Whoa, yeah,
1: Eric's
0: we
1: actually a
0: love
1: bass
0: Victor.
1: player.
0: Yeah, we
1: So
0: had him
1: I
0: on the
1: can play a
0: show.
1: bit of that.
0: Yeah, I learned his quadruplets from listening to his DVD years ago. And I was just like, whoa, it's a game changer. What he does is insane. And his brother on the
1: Oh,
0: guitar.
1: yeah.
0: Hang on. You
2: play Victor Wooten's bass lines. Is that what you've just said? I just need to digest that, you see, because I'm a bass player. And we've had Victor on the show, and I've spoken at length to the guy, and I've looked at his stuff that he plays, and the guy is monstrous.
1: He's
2: He is
1: fabulous.
2: absolutely
1: Yeah.
2: monstrous. So you do the stuff that he does.
0: Yeah, so like the, I can't remember the song, but
2: Wow.
0: diddle-diddle-diddle-diddle-diddle-diddle-diddle-diddle-diddle-diddle-diddle-diddle-diddle-diddle-diddle-diddle-diddle-diddle-diddle-diddle-diddle-diddle-diddle-diddle-diddle-diddle-diddle-diddle-diddle-diddle-diddle-diddle-diddle-diddle-diddle-diddle-diddle-diddle-diddle-diddle-diddle-diddle-diddle-diddle-diddle-diddle-diddle-diddle-diddle-diddle-diddle-diddle-diddle-diddle-diddle-diddle-diddle-d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
1: Right.
0: Then I did relief teaching at the same time as I was doing wedding photography as the weekend business. Just needed to make some coin.
1: Do people find it difficult being in your company because you're so fast and zapping all over the place?
0: Yeah, I like to do things quick. I get impatient. I won't lie. I've got some very patient friends, though, like I have to admit, that I've had for a long time. And I think most of my friends are in their 50s and 60s. So maybe with maturity comes greater patience.
1: Yeah.
0: I don't know how it works.
1: I think you're right. It is true. Eric and I are just over 100, and we've slowed
2: that's
1: right down.
2: That's not each.
0: I wasn't going to say anything. I'll just keep it silent.
1: Oh, my goodness. I don't suppose you ever get down to Sydney. You're too busy.
0: I want to. I've got, actually, you know what? Out of all my social media and online stats, Sydney is actually my largest collector base and fan base in the whole world.
1: Oh, well, you've got to come. There. Yeah, absolutely. You must have contacts in the art world down here that could set something up.
0: I don't have. I took off overseas, and I didn't have anything take off in Australia for me. I was starting selling online with Australia's largest online gallery, Blue Thumb. And I was doing really well there. But now I do it all myself. So I'll have look into something in Sydney. Unless I can score a gallery there, then I can do an amazing collab and put on a huge show.
1: Oh, that'd be fabulous. I mean, I'd love to get you into the station for a big old chat.
2: Yeah, absolutely. Yeah, you're kind of are like a one-man corporation.
0: Well, actually, yeah, it's like a one-man band. I have my bass drum on the back, my backpack, my foot pedals, the drumsticks. Yeah. I am. I do a lot of the stuff myself, which is totally crazy. I've been told it a million times before, but it's working. I do have some more professional help now. I have a fantastic studio manager. She does all the business side for me now and all the logistics. Right. Have some other people that help. Yeah.
1: Just one question. Was it Google that actually asked you to work for them?
0: Yeah. So I'd already done a project with their scout company that, they recruit people. And they said, oh, he's a hard worker. We'll take him, please. So I ended up flying down to Sydney. I just finished my degree, my bachelor's degree. It was the first flight I've ever taken in my life.
1: Oh.
0: I was 22 or 23. Oh, I was petrified. I got there hoping it wasn't some weird scam because it was. I just couldn't believe that someone from Google was calling me up. And, they gave me a credit card. I never had a credit card, so I was like, wow, that's cool. A mobile phone and said, drive around as many streets as you can in Australia and New Zealand.
2: Wow.
1: How fabulous. I bet you wow, what a gig. Were you on your own in the car?
0: Yeah. So I had a computer, a big camera on the top, and I drove all the roads. So there's still a lot of roads there that are original roads I recorded, including stuff out towards, Northern Territory, WA, deserted roads in Queensland.
1: Wow.
2: Do you keep a diary? I mean, of all of the things that you're doing and is this just, this is from recollection that you've done these things?
0: No, I've got heaps of photos, heaps of videos.
2: Great.
0: But I've never written anything down, and I'm just starting to realise now a few of the things are getting foggy around my teenage years, and it's probably time I need to write some of this stuff down.
1: You need to write a book.
2: You've got to do that.
1: Yeah.
2: Yeah, you've got to get this down because... occurred to me that this would make a great movie.
1: Well, yeah.
0: Forrest Gump 2.
1: Oh, goodness. No, seriously, you really need to write all this down because I can't remember. This came through on my email and I thought, oh, this looks interesting. And I sent it off to Eric and I said, let's have a look into this. And then I started reading your bio and I'm like, no. And also what I really love too, Ashvin, is that it's not just what your bio tells us, but it's the fact that you are prepared to be so straightforward and open about it all, because you are very open in that bio about, you know, sort of your struggles and, you know, your early life. I mean, so, and that's just a little tiny bio. We need to get the book.
0: Yeah, yeah, well, yeah. I
1: with pictures too.
0: Woo! Pictures. The pressure's on now.
2: Yeah.
0: I keep some things private, and
1: yeah, of course
0: some
1: you do.
0: Things I really don't want to talk about because it's not great.
1: But, yeah.
0: You can tell us
2: because there's only the three of us here.
0: Yeah, right. I'm actually forgetting that I'm on radio right now.
1: Oh, that's good. That's what we like.
0: Yeah.
1: Oh, look, Ashvin, if you ever get down to Sydney, please come and see us and, you know, come into the studio. We'd love to have a chat live and bring your guitar, bring your bass, and we can have some fun.
2: And you can maybe make an artwork while you're here.
1: Yeah, maybe. That's right.
0: Well, I could splash your walls in some
1: paint. Oh, yes, please. That would be wonderful.
2: I'll tell you, before you go, I'll tell you something outrageous. We were just looking for an easy interview, something lightweight to do, so we sort of thought, oh, yeah, this looks lightweight, and then we delved into it, you know.
0: I'm sorry.
1: No, it's fabulous. It's the weird, crazy artist interview. It's wonderful, but it's just so interesting and fascinating to meet you. What month were you born in?
0: I have to think for a second. January.
1: Oh, okay. Early
0: on. I'm Capricorn, but I don't fit the traits that they say online. So
1: I don't know. Capricorn can be very organized. They're very good with money. Yeah. They're very purposeful. They're earthy. Okay. They're earth sign. So, you know.
2: I actually think you don't fit any of the traits.
1: No, well, of course he doesn't. Well, who knows?
2: I can't take you anywhere.
1: Now we find out.
0: I've been told that a few times. I was in Malta, not last year, year before, for a special thing where I donated to a charity. And the lady thought I was a bit strange. She read my bio. And she's like, you know what? You're just an alien. I'm like, oh, okay. Righto. And then I got told that a few times afterwards, and I thought, maybe I am. But, yeah, no.
1: I don't think so. You're charming too. There's a real charm about you. And you can see it in your art as well. There's a gentleness, I think, that I see in your art, and a love of life, which is amazing. Amazing.
0: Thank you. I haven't forgotten my child. That's what it is. I've still got my child inside me.
2: Yeah,
1: good.
0: I'm still the boy. Just want to have fun. You know?
1: Yeah, I say. Yeah, I mean, we usually have a producer called Ella, who's absolutely gorgeous, but she's off walking the Larapinta track at the moment, and I always say to Ella, because I say, I like to remain childlike. It's not childish, but I like to be childlike because I think that. Mm. Otherwise, you know, life's serious, and I think it's great to look at the life that isn't quite so serious.
2: Yeah, it's not cynical, you know.
1: Yeah.
2: Listen, let's give out your website so people can go and see all the stuff that you do, so that you get some benefit out of talking to us other than having a bit of fun.
0: Yeah, cool. I'd love someone to buy something in Australia.
1: Mean they don't buy anything here? Oh, well, goodness.
0: No, they do. Honestly, this year, Australia has been the second largest collector base.
1: Oh, wow. Okay.
0: So
1: well, that's great.
0: Impressive. I don't know what happened, but I'm excited.
1: Yeah, absolutely. All right. So where do they go to look at your stuff?
0: www.ashvinharrison.com.
1: Brilliant.
2: Okay. Two R's, one S in Harrison.
1: Yeah. Brilliant. All right, Ashvin, it's been an absolute joy speaking with you. I've really enjoyed it, and I think Eric has really enjoyed it too.
2: Love talking to you. It was great.
1: Yeah, absolutely.
0: Same. We have to play bass now. I'm excited.
2: Well, we definitely would like to get you back on the show, though. There's no question about that.
1: And you might quite like the music spot that we've got coming up. She's a soul looper. So she, you know, looping that when they do. So anyway, her name is Tanya George. We've got her coming up in a few minutes' time. Ashvin, when you get down to Sydney, give us a buzz and we'll get you in. And it's been a pleasure speaking to you. So thanks for joining us.
0: You guys too. Thank you.
1: Thank you, okay. Ashburn. See ya. Bye.
2: See ya. Bye.
1: What a star. Isn't that? Isn't he just lovely and refreshing? And yep. Oh, yep. Good. Okay, I need to play. I need to get a track of, I'm going to get this track up from, where am I? Where is it? Where is my library? Here is my library. And this is from Tanya George. I'm going to play, what'll I play? I don't think I'll play Serious. That we're not going to be serious right now. I think we'll play, here we go. Let's play The Devil. This is Tanya George.

0: That was amazing. Tanya George. And I think, have you got Tanya on the line there, Eric?
1: No, not at the moment.
2: I'll go and get her.
0: And you are still not muted.
2: That's actually a nice track.
0: Eric, you are not muted again.
1: There we go.
0: Thank you, Eric. Okay, yeah, fantastic.
1: We're getting feedback here. Yeah. I was so caught up in the track. It's actually quite neat, isn't it?
0: Oh, it's great. This album is great. The album is called Contrast. Yeah. Okay, well, I'll play another track while you're stuffing around down there in Melbourne.
1: We'll go find her.
0: Okay, piece of... Oh, no, here, this one will do. This one here.

0: So I think we're having some problems getting hold of Tanya. There's no one answering, no one picking up. But I'm just going to continue to play tracks from this album because it's a cracker of an album. Really, really lovely. And let me just tell you also a little bit, well, so she has a new single which we played up front, The Devil, and from this new album, Contrast, and that is released yesterday. Hang on. Up and coming to right, okay. She hosts at the TOF with Melbourne Improv Collective. That's 18th of July, so that's past. Let me go to find. Oh, here we go. Right, Saturday the 8th of August, Wax Music Lounge in Melbourne, and that's an 18 plus lounge. That's Tanya George doing her album launch, Contrast. Friday the 14th and Saturday the 15th of August, Ubud Folk Festival. How fabulous. Wow. Okay, what's going on there? Hang on. And 24th of August, oh goodness me, she's in China, Chengdu, Sister Youth Music Festival. And the 15th of November, she's back in, she's at the Piran Market down in Melbourne, and free entry to that one. So look, this really, I'm really impressed with this album. It's called Contrast, and the next track I'm going to play is called Daffodils and Violet Skies, and it's featuring someone else. Let me see, who's it featuring? Featuring Blush Co.
1: Daffodils and violet skies.

0: We have Tanya George on the line now with Eric. Hi, Tanya.
1: Hi, how are you?
0: We're good. I tell you, you have got a cracker of an album here. Gee, that's
1: Thank
0: good.
1: Thank you so much.
0: Oh, my goodness.
1: Thank you.
0: Oh, loving it. So tell us a little bit about yourself. What's your background?
1: Yeah, so I have been playing music for a long time. I started in a choir and then I moved into, the busking scene, to be honest. Street performing became a big part of my life, and it really taught me how to trust myself as an artist and trust myself with my musicianship. And, yeah, I just kept kind of working from there and played in some bands and then always played the guitar and a bit of piano and, yeah, wrote these songs years ago. And wasn't quite ready to ever fully commit to them or, I guess, have them out. And, eventually over the years I slowly got there and here we are. Now I have an album called Contrast out today.
0: Is this your first album?
1: This is my first debut album, correct. I've released two EPs and a bunch of singles, sort of always with this plan that I was always going to do this album and have it out in the world one day, but wanted to keep building myself before I ever did it, you know, building the audience and the musicianship. And yeah,
0: well, boy, it's a great debut album, I tell you. It is everything about it. I love the production, I love the tracks, I love the groove, I love the vocals. Your vocals are beautiful, and the collaborations. Oh, it's just it's really stylish and polished. Really fantastic. So, are you getting many gigs? What's happening down there? I'm assuming you're in Melbourne.
1: I am in Melbourne currently. I have been playing lots of gigs. I've been very lucky to have done a bunch of promo gigs leading up to the album at really cool places because the album's coming out on vinyl. So I did a preview of the album at Starby Sound's Vinyl Listening Cafe, which was really cool. I did an acoustic version as well at another great series called Evoke Sounds, which is a really cool gig based in a studio. Where they get a bunch of awesome artists together and to share their music, and it's a really, really cool event. And then I've got my album launch coming up on August 8th at Wax Music Lounge, which I'm very, very happy about.
0: Are you still doing a whole lot of looping, or are you working?
1: Yes.
0: You are? So what? Yep. When you're on stage, what's on stage with you?
1: So when I'm on stage, I have my looper usually, and I also, this time around, I have the 6-piece band.
0: Oh, wow. So yeah, that's going to be special.
1: Yeah, it's going to be awesome. So that the 6-piece band will be at the album launch, and I'll also do some looping as well.
0: Fantastic. Wow. Yeah. What a talent. And you're heading off to Ubud, and you're heading off to China.
1: That's right. Playing festivals over in Ubud and playing festival over in China.
0: I can really see this album doing well in Ubud. It's it's very sort of, you know, it's that sort of slick sort of cocktail scene, sort of you can hear it sort of in the background sort of while everyone's being very beautiful.
1: I'm very excited for the Ubud Folk Festival. It looks like it's going to be a great time.
0: Yeah, indeed. I don't know whether Eric, are you with us or not?
2: I am indeed.
0: Oh, you are.
1: Hi, Eric.
2: I'm just listening in. That's fine. Look, it's a wonderful album. I was expecting sort of like a lot of echoey stuff going on with the looping because that's what we normally hear, but that's not the case, is it? It seems to be seamless.
1: Oh, thank you. I put so much time and effort and tears and lost money on it and all sorts of things. I just
0: Well, it's place. Honestly, it's paid off. All the tears have been worth it, I can tell you, because
1: I feel that way too. I feel the happiest I've ever felt. So
0: oh,
1: like,
0: good on you.
1: Yeah, the unbreaking is like the good part because it makes you, it makes you realize that it's all meant to be the way it's meant to be. And yeah, so I'm just stoked it's out. And I love having my grandma on it as well.
0: I know. I did notice your nonna.
1: Yeah. She's 89. It's her birthday today too. So
0: oh, get out. Oh, happy birthday, nonna. Do you ever get up to Sydney?
1: I do get to Sydney sometimes, which is great. I have a lot of family in Sydney, actually. So my dad was born in Sydney. So I try to get up there when I can and do a show here and there. So hopefully I'll come up soon. I got asked a few few people DM'd me today asking, when are you back in Sydney? So I hope to be up there very soon.
0: Oh, that's great. Look, please let us know when you're coming up, because not only will we definitely advertise the gigs, but I would love to come along as well. So I'll definitely come along and catch you whenever you're up here. It's such a great sound. And
1: thank you.
0: Yeah, oh, you're very welcome. So now what have I played today? I've played from your album. I've played The Devil, I've played Have You, I've played No Soul, and I've played Daffodils and Violet Skies.
1: Thank you.
0: Now Pieces of Mess. I think we might just finish off with that, Tanya, if that's or is there anything, hang on, what else?
1: Absolutely.
0: Okay. All right. So it's been so lovely to have you. It really has been just a treat.
1: Thanks for giving me the time and listening to the album.
0: It's honestly, it's a real pleasure. Actually, I'm just looking here if there's any other tracks that you would prefer us to play.
2: How can people get hold of the album?
1: Yeah, the album is currently on my website. It's on all my social media links. So if you find me at my Instagram handle is Tanya George Music, same as Facebook, YouTube, all those things are there. It's on Spotify, it's on Apple Music, it's on all platforms today, all streaming platforms.
0: Brilliant.
1: And it's also available on vinyl as well.
0: Fantastic. All right, yeah. Tanya, well, here is Piece of Mess, Tanya George, from her just released album Contrast, and well done to you.
1: Thanks, guys. Yeah. Much love.
2: Thanks for talking to us, Tanya.
1: Thank you so much. Bye.
0: Bye.
2: Bye. Bye.

Isn't it great? I'm just going to hold that there. It's you know what I think we'll do, Eric? I think we're going to play. We've got another track we can play from that album. Yeah. I think we'll play another track and then we'll come back and just give the folks a little heads up on what's on next week. We've got a couple of great music things lined up for you next week, the rest is to be confirmed. So, Where's the one I haven't done? Unjust. There we go. Unjust Things. Okay, yeah. I'm going to play this track for you, and then we'll be back.

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2: Yes, indeed, and we do have CinemaScape coming up at the end of this show. Now, next week, Hello. Are you there, Eric?
3: I am indeed.
2: You are. it's a miracle. next week.
3: Technology never fails.
2: Uh-huh.
3: Yeah.
2: Okay. So next week we have two fabulous music pieces for you. At 5 p.m., we're going to be talking with Jodie Sternberg, who is out from France. And I'm actually going to play, we'll go out with a track of hers after this. And
3: is David Lewis coming with
2: you? I don't think so. I think just Jodie. But who knows? Might be David Lewis as well. But definitely Jodie. And they're out here doing some gigs. And then at 5:30, we have something very special. Our own wonderful Leo Metzger, who does Tuesday Jam and Show before the Lowdown. And Leo is an extremely talented young man, and he is just about to release his first single, and it's a cracker. It's really good. He's written it. He's produced. Well, actually, it's been produced by Jim Kelly, your mate.
3: Right?
2: Yeah. So I
3: did not know that Leo was actually a musician.
2: Plays guitar. I think he plays a few things. Very talented. Yeah. So Leo's going to be coming into the studio at 5:30. We're going to be playing his single release and chatting to him about the whole story behind it. And I was really surprised when he said it had been produced by Jim Kelly. So that's fantastic.
3: Well, maybe we should see if we could get Jim on as well.
2: Well, we can get Jim on as well. Why don't we do and I'll grow another pair of arms and we can get Jim and we can get you on Zoom. Maybe we can get Jim on Zoom too, and
3: actually, that would be quite an easy thing to do with Jim. Surprisingly, so I know that sounds like
2: it's, no, I'm the one doing it, Eric.
3: No. It is actually quite bringing Jim in on this would not be that hard. But he's a very busy bloke because he's got the studio up in.
2: I know. We've spoken to him before.
3: Yeah,
2: he's great. He's fantastic. So anyway, we've got 2 minutes left before CinemaScape. I'm just going to play a little bit of Jodie Sternberg doing Ceci Bon. And this is what you will be able to hear next week at 5 p.m. We'll be talking to Jodie. So, we've had a sort of a funny old show today. I think it's actually we've had some interesting stuff and some great music.
3: Given that we actually hadn't tried this combination before, I think we kind of survived it quite well.
2: Oh, I don't know about that. I'll be ringing you when I get home, Eric. He won't be picking up, of course. And Ella is... we've got a Yiko coming in next week and doing the music for us. So I will have another pair of hands here, which is great. Eric's looking at me blankly like, I told you. Yeah.
3: What's she going to be playing? Have you any idea?
2: Music. You know how I usually play music during the show?
3: Yes. I know. That's kind of like a generic term.
2: That's right. Yes. She's smart. She's a clever woman. And I've listened to different shows that she's done. And she, like me, has quite an eclectic taste and is smart enough to know what works for what shows. So there you go. You'll just have to wait and see, Mr. Gyors.
3: So we're going to get more John Cleary then, are we?
2: No, don't you get nasty about John Cleary. Okay, we're going to have next to no time for Ceci Bon. Say goodbye, Eric.
3: Goodbye, Eric.
2: Okay.
3: Look, have a great week and be kind to each other.
2: Yes.
3: You know, just like we are.
2: Yeah. Oh, boy, I can't wait to be kind to you when I get home. It is 6 o'clock. Okay, here we go. Ceci Bon while I get CinemaScape up and running. Bye for now.
3: Okie doke.
2: See you. Bye.

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1: Hello and welcome to CinemaScape, your show on the radio about the movies. Today, as always, we have three new films to review. First up, it's a chaotic, violent, and funny treasure hunt in The Last Viking. Then we get a little too close to power in the political drama The Wizard of the Kremlin. And finally, Homer's epic poem of a 10-year journey home hits the big screen in The Odyssey. My name is Erin, and today I'm joined by my co-presenters Louis and Nina. How are you both?
2: Hey, hello.
3: Well, thank you.
1: That's good to hear. Now, first off, the 2026 Hurtigruten Nordic Film Festival is taking place across Australia in July and August. Highlights include Cannes sensation and Palme d'Or winner Ford, the kidnapping of a president from Finland, the Swedish documentary Being Bo Widerberg, and a retrospective screening of Ingmar Bergman's Persona. And also screening is The Last Viking, which Louis here is going to review. For us.
2: One of the treasure from the north is coming to town. So yeah, very excited about this festival. There's some very good highlight. So I watched before that The Last Viking, which is a movie from last year by Anders Thomas Jensen. He's always, like, most of the time he's working with these two main comedians, Mads Mikkelsen and Nicolas Lycas. So I never seen any of his movies before, but Mads Mikkelsen is very well known, including in some US movie. But for the first time, you're seeing a different way of him acting. He's playing Manfred, who's a disabled kid and then growing up with his brother, Anker. And he's got a dissociative disorder, so a personality dissociative disorder, so he thinks that he's someone else. So the movie starts after Anker did a robbery and hid a few millions. I don't know if it's like crowns, like a lot of money. And before he gets caught by the police, tell his brother to hide that somewhere in their house back in next to the lake. And he served 15 years of prison. So when he's coming back, he's like, where is my money? And the problem is his brother doesn't remember because he switched to a personality and he thinks that he's John Lennon. So if you mention his name, he's trying to kill himself and jumping by the windows. So that's why it's a big dark comedy because it's doing in a way that's like you're surprised the way it's jumping out of the windows. Anyway, so with a psychiatrist, or what we thought is a psychiatrist, he decided to go along with his disabilities and to reunite the Beatles together.
3: What a goal. What a wild premise as well.
2: It's so funny because, like, of course, one of the Beatles is not only one Beatle, but it's two Beatles, Paul McCartney and George Harrison. But it's also Bjorn from ABBA. So instead of being able to sing the Beatles songs, they can only do ABBA songs. So that's so funny. So it's all these kind of characters. And when they're coming back to their home, house, where they had a dark past, it's been sold to a couple who's doing Airbnb. So they're trying to, like, get along with them to be able to find the treasure. So yeah, it's funny, unexpected, quirky, sometimes violent, as you mentioned earlier. Like, it's coming from nowhere. Someone's punching someone. I'm not going to say more, but it's coming out of nowhere. And there's some blood a bit. But no, I was very surprised with the acting of Mads Mikkelsen. Like, from, like, very violent stomper.

0: about him. It was a director from the 60s, 70s, like the new wave of Sweden. Like that's very interesting to see the kidnapping of the president is a movie about a real story about a Finnish president in the 30s that had been abducted by far right criminals, but also quite funny. Yeah. So and Fjord won the Cannes Film Festival this year. So I think we are in luck. There's a lot to see. So yeah.
1: Out of five, Louis, for The Last Viking.
0: So for The Last Viking, I'm going to give a good 4 stars.
1: That is 4 out of 5 for The Last Viking, which is screening at this year's Hurtigruten Nordic Film Festival. And for details, you can head on over to www.nordicfilmfestival.com.au. We will be right back after a little bit of music from the film. This is Chiquita by ABBA.

0: And you're listening to CinemaScape. It was Chiquita by ABBA. And you heard my reviews of The Last Viking. But now, are we staying a bit in north with The Wizard of Kremlin, Erin?
1: We are. The Wizard of the Kremlin is directed by Olivier Assayas, who also directed a film called Personal Shopper with Kristen Stewart, which I did quite enjoy. A film is very different to that. It is based off an Italian novel of the same name by Giuliano de Empoli. And it follows Paul Dano, basically, as Vadim Baranov and the rise to power of Putin in Russia. We start with Jeffrey Wright as an American journalist who's come to Russia. He's not in the film for very much, and he's almost just there to make it, to give Paul Dano someone to talk to tell this story. It's a little bit flimsy. He meets up with Baranov, Paul Dano, who is this kind of spin doctor who helped put Putin in power. I have to admit, I'm not like real big on Russian history, and I have not read the book. I don't know nothing, but I don't know more than your average Joe off the street. For me, I guess in a way it was good because I'm not looking for where this film gets things wrong from the book or diverts from the actual course of history, because it is a fictional account of history. It's based on real characters and based in real events, but it is a novel that this film is based on.
0: The book was pretty successful, I think, back in the day.
1: Reading some reviews, it seemed like people really enjoyed it. I think this, like obviously with a film adaptation of a book, a lot of material gets cut out. This film, they're trying to fit a lot of decades of history into the runtime.
0: Putin has been on for a while.
1: Yes. We kind of start with Baranov recounting the fall of the old Russian regime and his not unpleasant childhood. And then he gets involved in like the new liberated cultural scene and gets involved in the theatre. I found this beginning part a little bit strange. It kind of felt like that approach to theatre was being used by the film. There were some strange moments of echoing sound, which very clear sound production, but strange to hear heels clicking in what should be intimate spaces, that kind of thing. And then we kind of move on to this film recounting the rise and fall of Yeltsin and Gorbachev at the same time that it shows the rise and fall of Baranov's relationship with Alicia Vikander's Ksenia, and the rise and fall of his infatuation with the theatre as he kind of gives a voiceover the whole time, this long-running exposition. He's doing this kind of continental accent that's from nowhere and everywhere at the same point, and it's slow and it's burdensome and it just drags and it never stops.
0: I have the feeling that's this very Olivier Assayas kind of movies.
1: Yes, it's
0: I can feel it.
1: Like, you can see that at times the film is trying to be dynamic. You get some real hard smash cuts trying to introduce life, but there's that constant voiceover, so it's never going to achieve that kind of rousing that it's going for. It really feels like a lecture.
2: Is it a biopic?
1: Not as such, because it's a dramatization of a fictional novel kind of set in the real times. We do eventually meet Putin. Jude Law is Putin. British accent.
2: Some really interesting artistic choices.
0: But they look similar, right?
1: Yeah, I think like we get to a point about halfway through the film where Baranov kind of says, I want to be part of the times and not just a witness to them. And that signifies he's moving from the theatre and into media. He's becoming a spin doctor. Meets up with this guy who called Berezovsky, who was Will Keane as Berezovsky, which I thought was a really engaging performance. And then we kind of see them putting Putin in power and his journey to autocracy. I think the most interesting part of this film is the way that Baranov tells his story as though he's an observer, but we're led to believe that he's an architect of this kind of journey to power. The script isn't great. I don't have a lot to say about the direction. It does at times look very beautiful, and there are some really interesting moments, especially with Jude Law's Putin. So some nice character work there, but...
2: Sounds like a bit of a messy film across everything.
1: Yeah. I'm going to give it 2.5 out of 5 stars.
2: And we'll be right back for our final film.

0: You're listening to Cinemascape, and we just heard 21st Century Schizoid Man by King Crimson from the Wizard of the Kremlin soundtrack. Now on to our third and final film for the day, Nina, The Odyssey. How was it?
1: This is a heavy burden to review this film. What a hyped film. It's one of the most anticipated releases in modern times. I don't know how Nolan can top what he has done with The Odyssey. Look, there's been so much written about The Odyssey. I feel like everyone's so aware of the hype and the fact that it was filmed on IMAX and it's been sold out across the IMAX for a month. So I won't go into that because that's covering well-trod ground. But what I will say from a perspective of someone who loves Nolan films but isn't a Nolan diehard, I'm not going to venerate him just for the sake of him being a filmmaker who's done some fantastic films. I also avoided a lot of hype and reading a lot before going into the film. I was aware of the cast, and it is a stacked cast. Our favourite man lost, Matt Damon as Odysseus. We have Tom Holland as his son, Telemachus. Anne Hathaway, Penelope was the wife. Zendaya's in there as the goddess Athena. Robert Pattinson plays a wonderful, I don't know if it's like a general, but some sort
0: of... Bit of a bad guy.
1: Yeah, slimy, snaky Antinous. And Charlize Theron, Calypso. Lupita Nyong'o as Helen of Troy, who launched 1,000 ships. I mean, the list goes on. John Leguizamo, just fantastic. The actors, I mean, these are seasoned professionals. They've been around for decades, if not rising stars. They are all phenomenal in their roles. You know, Matt Damon is great as Odysseus. He's, you know, he's now kind of leaning into his father figure era. He's grizzled. He's got the grey hair. He's very earthy in this film. But I feel like Matt Damon's always quite earthy. He's not a drama actor. He's a closer screen actor. Anne Hathaway is fantastic as Penelope, really brings that kind of drama and power of a wife who's been waiting for 20 years. We don't have time to go into the entire history of The Odyssey, but essentially, you know, it's set after the fall, like at the end of the Trojan War. Odysseus goes on a journey and ends up disappearing for 20 years. And the film takes through what happened during those 20 years. What were the moments in flashbacks? Some very famous scenes that we probably all know from the story, meeting the Cyclops, meeting the muses who sing the sailors to the rocks, and all those kind of fantastical stories.
2: So some CGI monsters.
1: Yeah, all those fantastical stories. So what struck me is the first half of the film, very mumblecore, and we all know Nolan loves not meddling with sound. So if you're not aware, be prepared for the first 30 minutes.
0: Not meddling with sound and everything in shadow.
1: Yes. So for the first 30 minutes, I was a little bit concerned that I couldn't hear much. It was very soft and mumbly. And then, you know, if people were in bed, it's like you were sort of watching them through the sheets. And I was actually about to go talk to the screening team at the Ritz, go, look, I think there's something wrong with your sound. Like, it hasn't been mixed very well because I could hardly really understand what was going on. Thankfully, the script doesn't really matter, right?
0: We all know that story.
1: Like exactly. The story's there. He's not known for some incredible, you know, it's not Aaron Sorkin type of dialogue. We're all aware of essentially what's happening. And then thankfully either the lovely Ritz team did bump up the sound or the mixing got a little bit better because it was a bit more understandable, which was fantastic for my understanding. And he has used so many physical sets. That's the big part of this is you mentioned CGI. There is a mix of it, but it is so physical. Yep. He has built Trojan horses and cyclop puppets out of, you know, 20 foot. Like the set design is incredible. I left feeling like I was there. I really felt it was an incredibly immersive experience. I didn't feel like I was watching a film at the end of it. I felt like I had been on this journey with him. I was in the Trojan War. I was in the horse. I was, you know, in the trenches, within the fire of Troy. He's done an incredible job bringing ancient history, who none of us have ever experienced. This story isn't even real in a way, and he has brought it to life. I mean, it's such a cliche to say that, but it's an immense feat of filmmaking. If for anything, see it for the artistry that it is. The story is still incredible. Obviously, the cast is incredible, but you will walk away feeling like you have gone back in time and very confused why you ended up in 2026. So just phenomenal. Absolutely recommend.
2: Is that the first time Christopher Nolan is used, like, is adapting a story? Because before it was like his story, so that was very...
0: I mean, he's adapted comic books.
1: And Oppenheimer, yeah. I believe, was based on a book.
2: Oh, yeah.
0: Yeah.
1: So, I mean, it's a... I mean, this is a story. Is it real? You know.
0: Well, it's interesting, this one. I mean, they say because the Odyssey is, you know, a thousands of year old oral poem. But I was reading that his version of it was based off a recent translation by Emily Wilson.
2: Okay. So that's a new take.
0: Well, it is an interesting take, but I also found that for it to have been based on that version and then for it to have left out quite a few key characters and reduced the... I mean, obviously, you're going to have to reduce the screen time for some things that happen. It's massive. But the choices that were made to reduce certain things are almost at odds with the way that that translation brought back in certain voices that had been missing from other translations. So there's an interesting tension, I think. Like, for example, Penelope maybe isn't on screen as much as... she might have been in the epic poem.
1: Yes, and look, I haven't gone back and read Homer's Odyssey before the film, nor the translations afterward. So, but I knew the broad strokes of the characters and the story enough to follow. So, whether Penelope needed more screen time versus her real story, I don't know. But it's you know, I'm sure there were definitely characters that people were aware of that should have had more of a presence. And look, it's not an imperfect film. Like, as I said, some of the sound, I mean, that's an artistic choice. He's partnered again with Ludwig Göransson, who scored Oppenheimer, so that prodigal, I think he might be Norwegian, young composer. He, so interesting, I was reading about this morning, he used bronze-era instruments. So we're looking at old Greek vases to see what they use. So they use like a lyre. He used these like double pipes that they had to manufacture to, I mean, just the attention that everyone has put into this make it as authentic as possible and as immersive in that story is just really incredible. And you can absolutely ignore the hype and go, it's not for me. That's fine. As a piece of art, as something to really experience once in a lifetime, just do it.
2: Mm.
0: Sounds like you really enjoyed it.
1: Loved it. I'm going to give it a slam dunk 5.
0: It's 5 out of 5 for The Odyssey, and we will be right back.

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Today I gave The Wizard of the Crenlum 2.5 out of 5 stars. Louis gave The Last Viking 4 out of 5 stars. And Nina gave The Odyssey 5 out of 5 stars. Thanks as always to my co-presenters Nina and Louis, and to Eastside FM, where we record the show every week. CinemaScape is broadcast around Australia by the Community Radio Network. Before we go, we'd like to acknowledge the traditional custodians of the Gadigal lands from which we broadcast and the custodians of country throughout Australia and their connections to land, sea and community. 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Until next time, enjoy your films.

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If you've missed any part of that, it is available on our website eastsidefm.org and look for /CinemaScape. You are tuned to Celtic Tones, so it's the very best of Irish music this last Wednesday of the month. So it's just a wide variety of amazing Irish artists that I've got for you. And to kick things off, I'm going to start with Nigerian Irish artist Tigan. And it's Exhausted is the name of the track. 933-13000 is the number. If you want to give me a call here at the station, I'm live from the Alan Slade Studios, Paddington Town Hall. Listen nice and loud. The rest of the tracks, Chasing Abby, I've got Luz in there, Paddy Hannah, Snow Patrol and Joe Butler. Some really great tracks. I promise you that it is going to be a wonderful playlist.

Celtic Tones, 89.7 FM. You've just listened to Luz and Day's End. She is half Irish, half Argentinian, and with the name Luz, that's light in Spanish, which is gorgeous. She is a singer-songwriter from Ferban in County Offaly. So that is the type of music that she has. It's kind of minimalistic, it's ballads, it's acoustic, it's such a beautiful music. Celtic Tones, 89.7 FM, the very best of Irish music. I am here until 8 o'clock. I've got some really great tracks coming up for you. This next one is Paddy Hannah's version of The Luck of Love, so see what you think.

Jazzy Tones, 89.7 FM, Dreamer and Sarah Crean and Essence Martins on that one. And then before that, Joe Butler and Come Find Me. He sounds just so international. I love it. I love his music. It's so soulful. I hope you enjoyed that. This is the very best of Irish music until 8 o'clock. If you can't get us on the FM, just remember we are available on any mobile device. 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Then you can press listen live as we are going out, or you can / have a look for one of the shows, because there's a number of playback shows there available for you. Like this one, Sing It Back. Maloko, and a couple of remixes on this one, but it's the Boris musical mix on this one. I love every single version of it. Maloko, amazing. Roisin Murphy, absolutely gorgeous lady and just a great artist. So here we go.

track, isn't it? Low and Keep On Moving. And then before that, the Leon Stacks Equation and Other Side. Celtic Tones, 89.7 FM, the very best of Irish music. 933-13000 is the number here at the station. You give me a call if you want me to add anything to the playlist. But what I've got remaining is Ali Sherlock. I've also got A.E. Max in there, Shiv, Keen Kavanagh, Dahi, and many, many more. So I promise you, it's going to be great stuff all the way until 8 o'clock. But for now, Trying to Unlove You, Ali Sherlock, on this beautiful track.

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Celtic Tones, 89.7 FM, Plantain, Pappy on that one. And then before that was Doughy and Sinead White, Can't Even Tell Me. It is the very best of Irish music. I'm here for another half an hour. I've got some great music for you. Please make sure and stay tuned all the way until it's done and dusted. And then you obviously have to stay around for Forever French as well. I've got Luke Dunleavy coming up. I've got Talis Hosier. I've got Stephen James Smith in there. I've also got Fizzy Orange and Soda Blonde. Sounds like it's a drinks cabinet. Yeah, a little bit. Soda Blonde and Fizzy Orange right at the end. But it is the very best of Irish music, I promise you that. Zone Out is the next track, and it's from Luke Dunleavy.

Dublin, where sarcasm comes cheap and shelter costs peace, where the chasm between the haves and the nots keeps getting deep. A city that sells Moore Street while whistling rebel songs, where wildflowers grow through concrete and spring brings the dance of the cherry blossom. A city where we say, Asher, look, we mean help. A city of grow and go fuck yourself. Tell us of the children of Lear, the garden of remembrance. Tell us, was it for this? Just so we're clear. What are the promises we remember and the future we refuse to forget? Tell us about splitting the G and gamifying regret. Tell us your woes, how it all goes. The scale, the crack, the story, bud. Can you smell the scent of strawberry vapes seen north-facing teens? Tell us about the hoods and the youth, the riots, the looting, the kids curled up in hotel rooms, phones lighting their truth, learning too young that dreams are just for a lucky few. Tell us where the path turns sharp, or if we've circled back. Hibernica ivy claws through dereliction past boarded up flats, while vultures perch on tax breaks, volunteers sweep shattered glass. In mirrored streets we blink and pass ourselves like strangers. Tell us the heron still fishes in the Talca banks, someday a metro, for now more Monto, syphilis, snout, septum scorched beneath last night's snow. Tell us about being known to Gardaí, unpaid licence fees, how RT broadcast morals somewhere between the ads. Tell us about e-scooters and hawk and horse-drawn carriages. Tell us we're dying of nostalgia, have bubbles instead of bread, a fire in a city full of fog, still the L triangle tolls under the Lewis Bell sounds we know well. Powermongers write history, the sufferers sing the song. Tell us we're wrong, go on, I dare you. Tell us, would you put the kettle on and talk to me?

the Poddle, the Swan, the Bradog and Oxman Town Stream, undercurrents still flowing through the heart of our city. Dublin, you are more than this. Come talk to me. The bar staff call, have you no homes to go to? The bedsit's gone boutique, the squat scrubbed for tech elites, the cashless cafe, the last hurrah, hip hip hooray, the five lamps blinking SOS and LED, dot dot dot, we're not done yet. Tell us, where are the public lavatories? Where are the TDs pissing themselves laughing at us? Co-living as five strangers in one air fryer? Tell us why Gary Gannon had to growl gobshite. There are dog whistles on the far right while the left rides in a high mule. All of this is beyond cruel. Do you remember the man-made meme for saying Anacor sell tickets? Academic maybe, but how many mind him for clickbait? He never asked to be our mirror. It's actually a very good point. Tell us about duty of care. Tell us the boys are back in town. About titular characters Molly Malone groped and ghosted for good luck by guilty groups. And don't touch my hair, Emma, these thread is not for mockery, but to understand history. Tell us the stories of 1916. Stroll with Lorcan, where three castles still burn. Jane Casey's our cure for the doom scroll. Let memory hold the line firm. Tell us about potholes, port tunnels, waving your Mickey in Dublin portals. Tell us about backbenchers, backhanders, backroom deals, the chambers, shite, speaking rights, done stores, workers in the oranges of apartheid, the right to stand or sit again with mothers against Gazaian genocide before being strip searched. Tell us, will you put the kettle on and talk to me?

Poddle, the swan, the brad oak, and Knoxman town stream, undercurrents still flow through the heart of our city. Dublin, you are more than this. Come talk to me. Sinead said, fight the real enemy. Do you know what she means? Tell us to reshape this place like many jealous dreams. Colours, contours, hypnotic harmony. Tell us you hear Nellie Weldon singing in the teacher's club for Ongoleen. Heard Gaelic veils vibrating on Harcourt Street to a rapscallion's Belfast beat. Quench your longing for Gaelga on Geolingo, but don't speak a word. Tell us we're building on sand, haven't you heard? We sang up the flats through mould and mildew, held fast to dark humour. In solidarity with Tony Gregory, now is the hour. On your marks, get set, go. Let progress move like Adelaide, swift, sure, a fearless relay. We limp through decades of delay. Now we raise the truth, catch over, disappear behind your own disgrace. From the sky, the satellites watch us dance. From the sky, the rain hammers a tense. From the sky, pigeons shit progress. Did you try to scan the sky for a sign but get a 404 from the cosmos? But from the starry plough, we haven't given up a cosmic force. We are what we've always been, of stars, of earth, of kin. Tell us who the hell the shells and Luftwaffe bombs we weren't meant to bear. Men for Liverpool with fire found us unaware. Tell us how can I protect you in this crazy world between shotguns and hope star to spice bags, gangland, turf wars, the Virgin and Granard speaks. Tell us no, we haven't peaked. Between the canals but from the river to the sea, extend empathy beyond the bloodstream flow. The pendulum always swings, not ruins, not relics, but roots that persist. We tell you, Dublin, you are more than this.

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The black gold, the wax slabs, the vinyl nuggets. Laying down the underground sound, pound for pound, all over town. This is DJ Yone, spinning disco, Latin, funk, Afrobeat, and rare groove. Well tight, out of sight, and dynamite. 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

0: Celtic Tones, 89.7 FM. That is, and that was Words and Soda Blonde. And then before that, Buster Jersey, Fizzy Orange, and Stephen James Smith and Neve Burry on Talk to Me. Really great track. I love that. D. Selby and Part One Hosier. If you missed some of that, he didn't sound as Hosier as he normally does. And plus, he was singing Osqueilge as well. So just in case you missed that. If I've missed any of the artists, any of the tracks, they will be available online. You can check them out if there was a particular one that you like, or if you just want to listen to the show on playback, eastsidefm.org/Celtic Tones. It will be there for you as soon as I exit the building. Make sure and stay around for Forever French at 8 o'clock. I've got enough time, hopefully, for two full tracks, and I will wish you a wonderful remaining part of your Wednesday, your week, and a wonderful weekend as well. I hope that you will join me again next week from 6:30 until 8. It is the beginning of August, so I'll have something special for you for the first half an hour of the show. For now, don't forget me. Aha, Dermot Kennedy saying it for me. And then hopefully, if we've got enough time, Jenna Keating and Pick Apart the Pennies. Goodbye.
1: Lately I've been living in a dream. The past feels like a better place to be. The days we spent just sitting by the sea. Empyrean skies can't compete with those eyes. The colors of that dress you love to wear. The way the sun got

Hello, good evening. This is Olivier on Forever French on East Side Radio 89.7, and I'm very happy to be with you again tonight, and I will be there with you next week as well. So between Antoine, Marty, and myself, we continue to share these lots of French music and French commentary, and we are trying to juggle the school holidays and the summer holidays in France. And today we are going to talk about summer hits, les tubes de l'été. So all the songs will be related to summer somehow, or to have been hits in summer in the last decades. But before we get onto our first song, I just wanted to recognize the death of Kavinsky, who is a French DJ who is famous for Night Call, the opening song of the movie Drive with Ryan Gosling. So very sad news, and hopefully some of the songs tonight will give him justice. And we are going to start with Un été français from Indochine, after we've heard from, as usual, Voyage by Daisy Alès. So let's listen to that song from Indochine, Un été français.

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Here you go. That was Monaco by Bon Entendeur. And so we are on the 29th of July, so it's the peak of summer in France. And it's quite tragic that we see all those fires raging in the south of France and Spain. So my thoughts for my friends and family and everybody else in those regions being affected and being evacuated. That's quite tragic, and hopefully it gets better quickly. After Monaco, we are going to move not too far, actually. We are going to another place which is famous in the south of France, and it's called Saint-Tropez. And who is famous in Saint-Tropez? There is Eddie Barclay, and there is Brigitte Bardot. So we are going to listen to Brigitte Bardot next with La Madrague. And La Madrague is the name of her house, or mât, le mât provençal. So a typical Provençal house that Brigitte Bardot had in Saint-Tropez, famous for its parties and its farniente. So let's listen to Brigitte.

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2: So that was Brigitte Bardot with La Madrague, and I've just checked actually, so she actually died at La Madrague, so in her own house on the 28th of December 2025, so about seven, 8 months ago, and before that, so that was Monaco, Bon Entendeur. And we've listened as well to Les Filles, Les Meufs by Marguerite. So that would be kind of appropriate after listening to Brigitte Bardot. And now we are going to change gear a little bit. And we are going to listen to a famous song by Charles Trenet, the infamous French singer. It's called La Mer, the Sea.

la mer qu'on voit danser le long du golfe clair a des reflets d'argent, la mer, des reflets changeants.

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1: It's Olivier Vodietta with you, your host tonight for Forever French on Eastside Radio 89.7. We just listened to Paris Tropical, Minuit. Il fait chaud, 28 degrees, it's very hot. It's very hot in Europe, in France, but I don't know what you think, but I think it's very hot in Sydney as well for winter. I mean, today in Sydney was, what, 18 degrees, 20 degrees? Very, very mild, very, very nice winter. A summery winter for us in Sydney. And all the songs that we are going to listen to tonight, again, are related to summer somehow, either on the first degree or second degree, a bit more subtle. The next one is first degree, definitely, and it's called L'amour à la plage, Love on the Beach, and it's by Niagara.

That was Alors on danse by Stromae. And yeah, in summer we dance in the south of France. We dance more than in any other month or season of the year, rather. So everyone is dancing, whether they are staying in Saint-Tropez or whether they are staying in a caravan, in a camping, with kind of the middle class to which I was belonging, and I loved that, and I loved going to those campings and dancing in the in those improvised nightclubs in camping. Such a great time a few years ago, but I still remember. Stromae is a fantastic talent, and you will have heard this song before with me. I'm a big fan, and if you don't know, Stromae had this big hit and then went on to a road show, an amazing road show and tour, and was really kind of on tour every day, every week for a long time, to the point he did a major burnout, which pushed him out of the limelight, out of the spotlight for a while, and then he came back stronger. So loving Stromae. So you will hear Stromae quite a lot with me. Next, we are going to listen to Le temps est bon. The I don't know, time is good, or the weather is good. No, it's time is good by Isabelle Saint-Pierre and Bon Entendeur, who we have listened already before, but here you go. So that's Le temps est bon.

That was Bruxelles by Boulevard Désert and a little hello to all my Belgian friends living in Australia, in Sydney. I'm thinking of François Vantôme, who is in charge of the excellent Le Courrier Australien, the only French, I guess, news wire and newspaper here in Australia, and also Yves Ernaux, the mécène and philanthrope, who is very influential in many respects, who has been selected for the Archibald Prize, the Portrait Prize, many times. So hi Yves, hi François. Hope you enjoy that song if you are listening, which I hope. And next we are going to listen to Les Planètes by M. Pokora.

0: M. Pokora avec les planètes.
1: Not bad, hein? It's quite good. And I've just checked M. Pokora is from Strasbourg. So Strasbourg, the capital of the region called Alsace in northeast of France, close to Germany. So very near my home of Nancy, or where I come from. And also that's the home of Gabriel. So Gabriel, your usual host, who is in somewhere in Alsace. I think it's in Colmar. Maybe I'm wrong. Gabriel, if you listen to me, if you listen to us, then give us a call and tell us if it's not Colmar or maybe it's Strasbourg. But anyway, one or the other. So M. Pokora, and that's a French DJ. And next, we are going to listen to an old song by Christophe Willem. That's called Double Jeu.

Double Jeu by Christophe Willem. It was the hit of the summer in 2007. And now we are listening to Africa by Rose Lawrence.

Belvoir Street Theatre presents The Jungle and the Sea, the smash hit written in honour of those who lived through the Sri Lankan Civil War, returns for a limited Sydney season from the 11th of July to the 2nd of August, drawn from real life testimonies and woven with threads of the Mahabharata and Antigone. This is the epic story of one family's love caught in the crosshairs of war. Don't miss The Jungle and the Sea, a soaring achievement carried by extraordinary international ensemble. Belvoir Street Theatre, proud Eastside sponsors.

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So if you want to contribute, go onto the website of East Side Radio if you enjoy Forever French or other program, or like Xev, Across the Universe, which is coming right after me at 9:30. Yeah, your support is very much appreciated. And now I will hopefully surprise you a little bit. You obviously know Mylène Farmer. I've played a few songs from her already when I'm on air. But this time we are going to listen to a song by Mylène Farmer, Désenchanté, but sung by someone else, by Kate Ryan. And it's a song that I like very much. I think sometimes when a song is redone, it's not always a success, but this one is. But I'll let you, the sole judge of that. So that's Désenchanté by Kate Ryan.

That was Faudel, le petit prince de la RAI, the Little Prince of RAI, the RAI music. Faudel, he's a French singer of Algerian descent. He was born in Mantes-la-Jolie, so in the suburbs of Paris, and was very famous and very controversial at one point in time, because he was a bit of a troublemaker in his youth. But he must be wise now. But his songs have aged very well, and this one in particular, "Tellement en Brique," was good. And just before, so we listened to that reprise, that new version of "Désenchanté" of Mylène Farmer by Kate Ryan. And I've just discovered that Kate Ryan is actually a Belgium singer. So that's very much in tune with what I was talking about before. With Stromae, and also my little hello to my Belgian friends. Next, we are going to change gear a little bit, and to me, summer is always the source of nostalgia. So that's the season in particular that creates that sentiment of nostalgia. Years later, it doesn't happen very often. Of winter. So summer, when you think about it, you think of your summers when you were young, or your summer with your fiancé a few years ago, or your summer with your kids at that beautiful place by the beach. So in line with that, in line with nostalgia, we are going to listen to that beautiful, vivid song called Hier Encore. Yesterday again, and it's by the genius Charles Aznavour. I hope you enjoy it.

0: Manu Reva by Alain Chamfort. It was a song written by Serge Gainsbourg for Alain Chamfort, who recorded that song in Los Angeles. And that song was dedicated to the sailor Alain Colas. So he's a French sailor, Alain Colas, who did a race, a famous race in France and in the world called La Route du Rhum, and his boat, his trimaran, was called Manu Reva, and basically got lost, disparu en mer, lost in sea, so that song is an homage to that. We are going to listen to a jingle from one of our sponsors.
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0: 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Next, we are going to listen to Bernard Lavillier, Idée Noire. The connection with the summer, there is none. I just like Bernard Lavillier, and I can do that because I'm your host tonight. So that's Olivier Vogetta on East Side Radio, 89.7 FM. And that's Idée Noire by Bernard Lavillier. On y va. Here you go.

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Idée Noire, Lavilliers. That was a pleasure to have you tonight. A couple of more songs and then I will have to say goodbye. But first, Johnny.

That was Johnny Johnny by Jan Mas. And this is it for tonight. One last song which will be in the theme of summer, Les Tubes de l'été. That's Mistral Gagnant by Renaud. But I want to to wish you a great evening, a great night. I hope you enjoy all the songs tonight. If you got any feedback, of course, send your feedback to the radio. If you want to hear more certain songs or certain singers or certain themes, then you are very much all ears. But let's finish by Mistral Gagnant and Renaud. And goodbye. Have a good night. And next is Xev, Across the Universe. Xev, over to you in 2 minutes. Thank you.

blessure, te raconter un peu comment j'étais minot et bon mec fabuleux. Compliqué chez le marchand, car en sac et minto, caramel à un franc, et les Mistral gagnants. À marcher sous la pluie, 5 minutes avec toi,

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1: Well, try just putting a, even if it takes a hair more time, putting a little bit more of a wry thing on correct.
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3: This announcement from the producers of this record contains important information for radio program directors and is not for broadcast. The first cut on this record has been cross-format focused for airplay success. As you well know, a record must break on radio in order to actually provide a living for the artists involved. Up until now, you've had to make these record-breaking decisions on your own, relying only on perplexing intangibilities like taste and intuition. But now, there's a better way. The cut that follows is the product of newly developed compositional techniques based on state-of-the-art marketing analysis technology. This cut has been analytically designed to break on radio, and it will, sooner or later. For the station that breaks it first, the benefits are obvious. You lead the pack. Yes, no matter what share of this crazy market you do business in, no other release is going to satisfy your corporation's current idea of good radio like this one. On this cut, we're working together on the same wavelength in scientific harmony. But remember, this cut is constructed for multi-market breaking now. Don't waste valuable research with needless delay. We've done the hard work of ensuring your success. The final step is up to you. Special designer song follows in 5, 4, 3, 2, 1.

Hello and welcome to Across the Universe. This is the 29th of July, 2026. And my name is Zev, and I'm here with Woody in the wonderful Alan Slate studio in our Paddington studios of Eastside Radio. And looking forward to your company for the next 90 minutes. We'll play music that will lift the spirits and calm the mind. Big thank you to Olivia doing the Forever French tonight. So let's get straight into the mix.

sur ses fringues, sur les murs des photos, sans regret, sans mélo. La porte est claquée, Jorel.

And from the top, we kicked off tonight's show with an announcement from Negative Land. And we follow that with Jay Ralph and 1 Million Miles Away from the soundtrack to the movie Racing Extinction. And we had Grace Jones with I've Seen That Face Before, in brackets, Liber Tango, from her 1981 album Nightclubbing. And Grace Jones, born in Spanish Town, Jamaica, but she emerged from the Studio 54 disco scene in New York in the late 70s. And we had some twang from Israeli outfit Sababa 5 with the voice of Yurika Hanashima with a track called Nas Nusa. And we've got some more twang in the background for you. This is Spindrift with Speak to the Wind from their album The Legend of God's Gun. So think Clint Eastwood, think Spaghetti Western, and think Eastside Radio 89.7 FM.

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1: So we're losing physical proximity, obviously, through computer technology. Anything else?
2: I think we're losing intimacy. You can only love somebody that you know well. The average father in the U.S. spends less than 30 seconds communicating with his own children.
1: So we're losing physical communities. Anything else?
2: Anonymity, particularly in cyberspace, where you feel like you can get away with almost anything, from the family on up to the nation state.
1: So we're losing chat rooms and online salons and communication. Anything else?
2: Well, the capacity for self-deception, or what we might call interest groups. And I don't think those are communities.
1: So we're losing what the internet is promoting, and cyber libertarianism. Anything else?
2: I think that the internet does promote sitting alone instantly, becoming absolute to reality. Do you have a grasp of reality? The way things really are in the world is deadly. We need to spend as much time seeking all other ways of knowing.
1: So we're losing physical wisdom. Anything else?
2: I think our relationships are weaker, and I think the search for God is important, and I think ultimate reality still is important in the world today. And I think the best past that gives us some light on the future is that we are so connected to the continuity with the significant technologies around where we eat. It's very interesting. Where we come together, where we take our time, that's the way it's going to be, and we're going to get to know one another again. And in fact, I think life is a big mistake. I put intimacy with God in the discussion so we can protect people who feel that they love one another because we're not looking at reality. That's the way it's going to be. Especially those things that were funny.
1: So we're losing computer technology. Anything else?

0: And Shirley Ellis there with a version of Stoller and Lieber composition, Kansas City. And Shirley, a vocalist from New York, never really made the big time. Had a few moderate successes with Nitty Gritty and The Name Game. Before that, another track from Negative Land, Anything Else. And we also had Nightmares on Wax, a.k.a. George Evelyn, with Les Nuits, and a Lambert rework of a track composed by Josin called Traveller. Let's have a little word from our sponsor now.
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And currently listening to a Chike Chike remix of Ben and Vincent, a track called Okoa. And before that, we had another remix, Visti and Malan doing their version of Dunia by Bliss. And we had Nicholas Pashberg with a Delphi Waltz. 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

And that's the Womack Brothers with Somewhere There's a God, and recorded under their name the Valentinos, and launched a career of Bobby and I think Cecil as well in those early days. And we had the Queen of the Minor Key, Island Jewel, with I Remember You. 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

And we just heard UK vocal ensemble of Voices 8 with a piece composed by Jake Runstad, Let My Love Be Heard. We had Zen That Beat with See Me, and Alex Kozobolis with Barcelona. And neoclassical composer Hania Arani with Today It Came. This is Peter Broderick with Ernest Leslie. Here on Eastside Radio, this is Across the Universe. I hope you're enjoying this segment of the show where we turn the tempo down and get in the mood to calm the mind.

And that was the late Japanese composer Ryuichi Sakamoto with Tong Apu. It's time for Woody and myself to leave the building and go out into the chilly Sydney night. And one last track, this is Hampshire and Foat with the appropriately timed track, A Lullaby. But don't nod off. Coming up after Across the Universe, we've got the Vinyl Virgins. They are Nathan and Lee, so keep it locked to Eastside Radio. Got some great music coming your way, the Vinyl Virgins. So until next week, wishing you a very peaceful night.

0: Welcome to Vinyl Virgins with Lee and Nathan.
1: Neither of us grew up in the records era. I certainly didn't. I grew up with cassettes. And
2: I grew up with iTunes.
1: And we've been dropped into Eastside Radio.
2: They said we need two vinyl virgins to talk us through the top 50 songs.
1: Let's give it a go. I hope you're having the loveliest Wednesday night. You're here with Lee and Nathan. How are you going, Nathan?
2: I'm having the loveliest Wednesday night.
1: This is a huge week.
2: Wednesday.
1: Yes, this is a huge week. Let me tell you, this show is going to be massive because we're going to start off with the biggest announcement.
2: What?
1: We are sitting here today. We've got a very special guest. We're sitting here today with the one and only Nathan, who is going to be having his own show at the Fringe Festival.
2: Oh, whoa. Wow, I guess, yeah.
1: Sprung that one on you, didn't
2: I? You really did, didn't you? Yeah.
1: We're here with performing royalty. We've got to make a
2: special
1: big deal
2: guest.
1: Out of it.
2: I didn't realize I was a special guest tonight. Yes. No. Well, yes. We've still got 4 weeks, but yeah, let's keep revving it up over the next couple of weeks. If one, person comes who's never met me, but listens to Vinyl Virgins on Eastside Radio, that would make my day. That'd be so funny.
1: That would make my day.
2: It'd be really
1: nice
2: as well. Wouldn't that be crazy?
1: That would be crazy. Do you want to tell us a little bit about 9-year-old musical comedy, which is what it's called?
2: Yeah, yeah. It's throughout primary school and high school, all I wanted to be was a musical comedian. And it's going to be about that. I'm going to play a couple of songs and tell a couple of stories and...
1: And when is it on?
2: From the 1st to the 5th of September.
1: Get your tickets.
2: Yeah, it's on the Fringe Festival. And when you, if you're looking it up and you can't find it, you have to write it, because I've written it grammatically correct, which I feel like was an error, because it's 9-year-old, 9-year-old. And if you're on the Fringe Festival website, you have to type it in exactly.
1: You have to type in the dashes.
2: Yeah. You know what I mean? Because I did look it up. I actually checked because I was like, I want to get this right. And then I shouldn't have gotten it right.
1: Also, you know what? We'll pop it on our Instagram page, Vinyl Virgins Radio.
2: Yeah, sure. Yeah.
1: And we'll pop it in the bio. So if you want to grab tickets from there, you can.
2: That's a good idea.
1: I've got a question for you.
2: Okay.
1: What does being a musical comedian actually mean to you?
2: Well, to me, I guess, to me, the my favorite musical comedians are Flight of the Conchords. So that's where it all, there's many going around. I guess, what are you trying to ask?
1: Well, I'm trying to, I don't think I've ever heard of a musical comedian.
2: Yeah, yeah,
1: I think I know of them.
2: Someone
1: both
2: who plays
1: as...
2: comedy songs. I guess a musical comedian's weird. Like, I'm struggled to frame it right, because musical comedian sounds like musicals, but it's someone who plays comedy songs.
1: Well, yeah, because I know both of those things as separate entities. But what does it mean for it to come together? Like, what does it mean for you?
2: Well,
1: and I guess Flight of the Conchords is actually a pretty accurate description of what you're
2: I feel
1: for.
2: Like they're probably the most common, well-known musical comedians.
1: Yeah.
2: It's basically just making a joke into a song, and that could be an observational joke. A lot of Flight of the Conchords stuff, though, that's not necessarily an observational. It's almost character-driven. So it's the jokes come out in them taking something really serious. So, they've got a song called Hurt Feelings where they're rappers and they're like, oh, some people think that rappers don't have feelings. We have feelings. And, that's kind of... It's funny because they're saying... That they have feeling. You know what I mean? It's not necessarily an observation.
1: It's satirical.
2: Yeah. It's...
1: All I can think of is, I'm on a boat.
2: And then, exactly. I think the best musical comedy is actually not the observational type. Lonely Island is a great example.
1: Oh, well, I'm very excited to see your show.
2: Yeah. It'll be good. Don't expect me to be good at music, is the caveat. But I did try so hard during school. So that's... Yeah, there's some fun songs.
1: Well, this is a good segue because I feel like maybe I could help you out with, some of your practice.
2: Please.
1: With the whole musical comedy side of thing. Have you heard of Major Holly and Laughing in Rhythm?
2: No.
1: Oh, that's not it. Let me try that one again.
2: I liked that though.
1: Thank you.
3: Laughing in Rhythm.
1: This is Major Holly singing Laughing in Rhythm. It's originally done by Slim Gaylard.
3: Laughing in rhythm. Stick your finger in your eye. And you get crazy. Stick your finger in your
1: So the whole point is that he's laughing in rhythm with this with the double bass.
3: Laughing in rhythm.
2: I like that. I almost was expecting him to just, after he said laughing in rhythm the first time, to just like laugh in rhythm the whole rest of the song, which I would have really enjoyed.
1: Well,
2: he kind of did.
1: You have an opportunity to create your own, Nathan. I thought it would be quite fun for us to do our own version of Laughing in Rhythm.
2: Great.
1: But instead of saying Laughing in Rhythm, we would say 9-year-old musical comedy to the rhythm. And I have a backing track.
2: Great. What do we say? What okay. Yeah, no, go.
1: It's the name of your show.
2: I know. God, it's hard to
1: we
2: plug
1: want some,
2: things, isn't it?
1: Yeah. Well,
2: we got to
1: you...
2: do it. We got it. Someone's got to do it.
1: Yeah, let's start, you know, it. One little, like, let's start with, you know, four bars in. Well, so that you
2: We're
1: can...
2: just going to say 9-year-old musical comedian.
1: And we're going to laugh.
2: And then we're going to laugh. Cool. Yeah. Sure.
1: Cool. You seem very excited.
2: I'm feeling like embarrassed.
1: Don't be embarrassed. This is your job now. This is the tune. You're doing so great.

0: 18-year-old musical comedian.
1: This is so much better than I thought it would be. Last time, 9-year-old musical comedy. That all fell apart there, didn't it?
0: Chaos at the end there. Lee's knocked something over.
1: It's all part of the fun.
0: Yeah, that's just good. Yeah, that's a little taste, I guess, of what you can expect.
1: a little taste, except with real lyrics. I can't wait to listen to that one back.
0: I can wait. I'll wait for that.
1: I thought you did wonderfully.
0: Did I do good? I couldn't hear myself in my earphones.
1: Oh, yeah, so that would be a bit weird. I could hear you and you were on the beat.
0: I felt like the laughing was pretty good.
1: The laughing was on point.
0: It was really good.
1: Also, came in at the right time with your 9-year-old musical.
0: Yeah, I just
1: comedy.
0: Vibed that out, kind of. Well, I guess it's you so did good. Give me a bit of a point, but it worked really well.
1: Yes. I'm very proud of you. Yeah. Anyways, shall we move on? Look, 5 clappers from last week. We only had the one.
0: Yeah. Disappointing.
1: I don't know if it was disappointing. It was a good song.
0: No, it's disappointing as in disappointing as only one. This is a beautiful song.
1: It's a great song. I did this one. And before we put everybody to sleep, let's tell them what's coming up for the show.
0: Well, coming up, we have an artist who is just, not announced, but just aired a reality TV show in
1: what?
0: South Africa. I'll tell you about that later. We've also got the Allman Brothers. We've got Chuck Mangione. But first, Kerry Biddle with her album Compared to What?
1: Compared to who?
0: Compared to what? Compared to what?
1: Tell me about Kerry.
0: She's an Australian jazz and session singer and a vocal teacher. She's born in King's Cross.
1: Oh, local.
0: Local. Not far from here. Mm. How many minutes would it be from Paddington?
1: What, like
0: driving?
1: 10, 15?
0: Okay. When she was 15, Biddle suffered a collapsed lung and rheumatoid arthritis, the latter of which affected her piano playing. So she decided to become a singer.
1: Oh, fantastic.
0: It's a classic case of, opportunity. Like, you don't see it as a failure. It's an opportunity.
1: And
0: that's a great lesson. You know? Yeah.
1: They're so inspiring.
0: At age 20, she sang backing vocals for Dusty Springfield.
1: Oh, we love Dusty.
0: She was so impressed that she suggested to Kerry to become her own lead singer. Now, many

0: Now, I think, like, I know, I've never seen this show, but I know of it as being a show, a very popular show. Mm. It only went for 5 seasons. Do you want to hear the, like, I guess people listening probably already know this, but I just found the synopsis of this show crazy.
1: Yeah.
0: So the story follows a Romeo and Juliet style romance of two twins separated at birth who meet 20 years later and fall in love, not realizing they're siblings.
1: No. That is unhinged.
0: Crazy. And that was the soap opera. That's Sons and Daughters. That's why it's called Sons and Daughters, I guess.
1: I feel like the plot lines back then were a little outrageous.
0: Yeah, yeah, right? I think they were.
1: Like a little outrageous. Like they were saying that they're going to reboot Pretty Little Liars. And have you seen Pretty Little Liars?
0: No, I haven't.
1: And in Pretty Little Liars original, there's like a student teacher like relationship. And it's, I know, like he's supposed to have just come out of college, but she's a high school student.
0: Yeah, that's crazy.
1: It's so baffling that that was like, okay.
0: And they're bringing this back?
1: They're doing a reboot.
0: Okay.
1: Or maybe like a sequel. I don't know. But yeah, the original cast, three of the original cast members have decided that they're going to join.
0: Wow. Good for them. Now, this album we're playing, compared to what, is her fourth studio album. And it is credited as the first ever Australian digital album. And the song I've chosen is called How Do You Say Auf Wiedersehen?

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2: 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Is that how you say it?
3: Well, yeah, I really struggled to say it, which is probably why she wrote the song. I didn't know, it took me a while to, I didn't know that it was spelt like that.
2: I don't think I've ever thought about how it was spelled.
3: No, me neither.
2: Do you want to tell people, or do you want to tell listeners what it means if they don't understand?
3: Oh, it's goodbye in German.
2: Yeah.
3: Yeah. Yeah. I also like, when I first heard au revoir, like...
2: yeah, the French goodbye.
3: French goodbye. I thought that was au revoir. Anyway. Just,
2: that's cute.
3: Just a little, look into my mind.
2: Mm.
3: What did you think
2: of strange
3: place. Song?
2: It was delicate and sexy.
3: Oh, delicate and sexy. Yeah.
2: What did you think?
3: It was delicate. I wouldn't say it was sexy.
2: Why would you not say it was sexy? I think maybe it was her
3: German
2: voice.
3: German isn't sexy.
2: Yes, but I think if you're going to judge it on whether German is a sexy language, which I agree with you, it is not. I mean... For a German song, it could be less sexier.
3: Oh, for
2: it's
3: sure.
2: For a song with German words in it, it's actually quite sexy. Mm. Or it's very appealing. I'm going to stop saying the word sexy now.
3: You can please go for it. Say sexy as much as you want on the show. No rules. If I may be a Simon Cowell for a second.
2: Oh, of course.
3: I guess we've been talking a lot the last couple of weeks about like the songs that have been like stripped back and really liking that. And this was similar, but for some reason it didn't do it for me.
2: Why didn't it do it for you?
3: It just felt a little bit like one tone maybe. I don't know.
2: She's trying to find the words to say goodbye in German. She's got a
3: beautiful
2: voice.
3: I never even thought about that. I guess that is what she's saying in the song. She's like trying to say goodbye to a lover, of course.
2: Yeah, and
3: you would think. I mean, I wasn't really listening to the lyrics, but yeah, sure. I guess she's saying goodbye to a lover.
2: And what if he's not German?
3: That's gonna be a hard.
2: It's gonna be very hard.
3: Hard to say goodbye properly.
2: Exactly.
3: I hope he's German, so he understands.
2: On a side note, she did have a beautiful voice, and I appreciated that it was a little bit pared back, because could you imagine such a beautiful, clean voice then just being overshadowed by like a billion instruments? Sure. We don't want that.
3: Sure. Yeah. No, I agree. I agree with that. I do agree.
2: So what are you going to rate it?
3: Okay. 2.
2: I'm sorry.
3: Fine.
2: What?
3: This
2: is outrageous.
3: This is nothing against Kerry at all. I really like Kerry. I love that she did The Sons and Daughters. I love that she's from King's Cross. The song just wasn't for me, and I'm no expert.
2: I kind of forgot that she was from King's Cross. I think the whole German thing threw me.
3: Yeah, she's from King's
2: Cross. Why is she
3: trying
2: to say goodbye? Is she German?
3: I don't know. Come at me.
2: We know that she's from Australia, but why is she singing a song about how to say goodbye in German?
3: I'm going to look up what the origin of the name Bedell is.
2: That's a good idea. Maybe she is German and we don't know.
3: It's of English origin.
2: Oh, yeah. Okay. So she's also confused.
3: Locational name, Beadnell, from a place so-called in Northumberland. Northumberland?
2: Northumberland?
3: Is that how you say that?
2: I don't know.
3: Gee whiz.
2: We digress. I'm
3: what
2: going to score it. A 3.
3: Yeah.
2: Middle of the road. I enjoyed it.
3: Yeah, yeah.
2: It was a little slow for me.
3: Yeah, I think we started the show off with such a high energy and, you know.
2: Yeah.
3: It was so nice. It was really nice and, you know.
2: Well, hopefully I can change that energy and that vibe up because up next we have got Chuck Mangione.
3: Nice.
2: Who is an American trumpet flugelhorn player and not related to Luigi Mangione.
3: That's the first thing I said.
2: If you don't know, yeah, who is the person who was arrested for allegedly being in connection with the murder of United Health CEO.
3: And can I say, since we're on names and stuff, it's actually Mangione.
2: You would think that.
3: It is Luigi Mangione.
2: Yeah, okay, it's Luigi Mangione, but it's Chuck Mangione.
3: Oh, so of course, definitely in a relation to Luigi Mangione.
2: Yeah, it's of the same origin.
3: I should never have doubted you. I'm sorry about that.
2: They're both from, they're both Italian last names, but they're not related. Just the last name. They don't even say it the same.
3: Can we reiterate this enough? They are not related.
2: Yeah, they're not related. So Chuck is actually, he was known for his time in Art Blakey's band. You like Art Blakey? In the 60s? He's like, sure, of course I do. And he's also played with Dizzy Gillespie and Miles Davis.
3: Big names.
2: And his most famous song is actually called Feels So Good, which is this one. Do you know it? It's a rare instrumental that got to the top 10 hits, like top 10 billboards.
3: In what year?
2: Good question.
3: I don't know this song, no. It's cool, I like it.
2: Well, he is, yeah, he's well known for that. He was also a regular on the King of the Hills animated TV series.
3: Oh, cool. Yeah,
2: do
3: right.
2: you know that one?
3: Yeah, of course I do.
2: And he actually plays himself being a celebrity spokesperson for Megalomart. And we've got a clip here as well. Megalomart, you're shopping
4: for the rest of your life. How you doing out there? I'm Chuck Mangione.
2: Oh,
4: you know,
2: Mangione.
4: Even celebrities have to hunt for bargains.
3: It's all right.
4: That's why I go to the Megalomart, where shopping feels so good. This week, 12
2: feels so good. Get it? Because it's a song.
3: $10. Oh, good.
4: Your garden will be a horn of plenty with Megalomulch, an easy to lift 50-pound bag.
5: That Chuck Mangione is one class act.
2: They're always trying to sneak his song into it, and he's just a recurring character that's in this animated series.
3: Interesting. So he's not. He's like. He's new. Like he's...
2: Well, he's not new. So, I mean, well, he played with Art Blakey in the 60s.
3: Oh.
2: So that was his prominent time.
3: Yeah, right.
2: So I reckon Feel So Good was probably around the 70s.
3: Okay.
2: King of Hill, he would have been older.
3: Yeah, King of the Hill.
2: Yeah, King of the Hill, he would have been... Yeah, 2000-something. But he actually passed away in 2025.
3: Oh.
2: Chuck Mangione.
3: Recent.
2: And it's so sad because his death was actually overshadowed by the death of Ozzy Osbourne because they died on the same day.
3: Oh, no.
2: It's terrible.
3: Well,
2: both
3: let's
2: legends.
3: Give him his moment now.
2: Yeah.
3: Chuck. That's so sad. I hope your family's okay.
2: Chuck, I hope you feel so good wherever you are.
3: Yeah, living it up.
2: The song that I have chosen is called Hide and Seek, and then in brackets, Ready or Not, Here I Come. And I wondered if it was the same version as the Fugees. Ready or Not. Because
6: Ready
2: the same
6: or Not,
2: thing.
6: Here I Come,
3: oh,
6: You
3: yeah.
6: Can't Hide. Gonna find you and take it slowly.
2: Could it be the same song?
3: Was that song remixed in another song?
2: Possibly.
3: In another album? So I'll look that up while
2: they
3: this
2: just,
3: is on.
2: They just all do the same thing. So it's very possible that they've all just sampled each other. So anyways, the song that I have chosen from Chuck Mangione's Feel So Good album is called Hide and Seek, Ready or Not, Here I Come.

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3: Right, you're listening to Lee and Nathan on Vinyl Virgins, and before that you were listening to Chuck Mangione with Hide and Seek, Ready or Not, Here I Come. What did you think of that song?
4: It wasn't the Fugees.
3: Definitely was not the Fugees.
4: No, certainly not. It seemed like it was like a series of solos from different instruments.
3: Yeah?
4: Is what it felt like for me.
3: I felt like it was predominantly the trumpet.
4: Trumpet was heavy, but, you know, the drummer was going crazy. I guess, yeah, the trumpet did have a big part to play. There was a guitar in the end, I think.
3: Yeah, I was very focused on the trumpet because, you know, I don't love the trumpet. It annoys me a little bit. Sometimes the frequency is just a bit too much for my human ears.
4: Yeah.
3: But I didn't mind it. I thought it was good. My ears were very conscious of them. Mm-hmm. But it wasn't annoying. I didn't immediately go, ugh.
4: It was a very fun song. It was like we got two ends of the spectrum, I think, to start the show. Kerry's song was very slow. And now this one was like really high energy. Lots of instruments. Like a wall of sound.
3: Yeah. There was an excitement to it.
4: There was excitement is probably the right word. If excitement was bottled up into a song,
3: that would be it.
4: That was the song.
3: But they've called it Hide and Seek. And I can't help if I think about it from that point of view. Like if I'm the one that's hiding, I would be so anxious listening to that. I'd be like, oh my gosh.
4: This is the song of the seeker, I think. The seeker, the person seeking.
3: Oh, right.
4: The person seeking is this song.
3: The seeker's song, correct. But if I was hiding,
4: then
3: this
4: would be Kerry's song. Terrible song.
3: Stop mixing the songs.
4: I'm not mixing this. I will mix the songs.
3: Ready or not?
4: Let's vote.
3: You first.
4: Okay.
3: Come on. Negative Nathan.
4: I knew you'd get angry at that.
3: You were full force tonight. What is going on?
4: Last week I was giving fours willy-nilly. You don't worry about it.
3: You don't like them too slow. You don't like them with lots of energy. What?
4: Why? I want one that's just right. I'm sorry.
3: I demand.
4: You've heard the nursery rhyme. I've gotten into mama's bed. Now we've tried dad's bed. Is that how it works? And then goes into baby bed? No, baby bed. Whose baby bed? Whose bed is Goldilocks going into?
3: I think it's mama's bed.
4: Mama's bed.
3: That don't try and distract me.
4: So
3: I demand a reason for the two claps.
4: Oh, I told you the baby bed was too slow, and this daddy bed was too fast.
3: I see. Okay, so
4: I want a mama bed next song if we can.
3: So you're basing your scoring off of what we have played so far as well.
4: Yes.
3: Not just on the song by itself. I want to make that very clear to the listeners.
4: You cannot not.
3: Yes, you can.
4: If you had have played me just screaming for the last 10 minutes and then played me that song, the difference would be a huge difference. I would have given the screaming one that 5.
3: Yes, and that's fine. I just want the listener to know that that's what you're doing.
4: Yeah, and that's my opinion. I don't want anyone to think that.
3: I've got a good analogy for you.
4: Sure, better than the Goldilocks one?
3: Hoping a lot better. Hoping a lot better. I'm not buying that. The analogy is that, you know, when you're at a restaurant, you wouldn't just rate the restaurant on just the one meal. you would rate it as a whole thing.
4: So you're agreeing with me?
3: No, I'm just giving you a better analogy then.
4: Oh, the Goldilocks.
3: I'm not saying the way you're doing it is right.
4: I'm
3: or
4: rating
3: wrong.
4: Each individual meal though.
3: Okay. But so you're saying that if you ate an entree that you didn't like that much, it would affect your main?
4: Yeah. Yes, because if I had an entree that I like hated, then something average is going to seem amazing.
3: Okay. Can I score now?
4: Yes. All right.
3: Why have you rubbed your face just
4: know,
3: now?
4: I don't know. I'm just...
3: He's fed up with
4: I'm
3: me.
4: I'm fed up with this
3: well,
4: whole
3: move,
4: thing.
3: Let's move on.
4: South Africa... Oh, no, sorry.
3: I'm not from the South.
4: I went into my notes before I started naming the band. African Youth Band is the name of the band, and their album was Amoya. Now, they're a South African band, is what I was going to say. started by Blondie Makenye. Who had a successful career on his own. Now, they use a lot of their music to fight, music to voice their fight against the South African apartheid. And they recorded recognizable struggle songs as synth-powered instrumentals to avoid censorship. So they wouldn't use any words to kind of like do that, which is pretty cool. Mm. Here's a quote here. They said, though some of the tracks had very few lyrics, it had very heavy political undertones. Now, Blondie Makenye is also the father of another successful musician, LaToya Makenye, and their family are part of a reality TV show that was released in April this year in South Africa. It's called The Makenyes.
5: In the heart of the township, music is their lifeline.
6: You should sing.
5: But behind the harmonies lies addiction.
7: You have just rubbished yourself.
4: Whoa.
8: Just so.
5: Betrayal.
9: I wasn't ready.
5: Secrets.
10: I was in the dark about a lot of other things.
5: And a house inheritance that could tear them apart.
11: Don't just leave
12: Sounds
11: this
12: like
11: house
12: a recipe for a great reality show.
5: This season, love will be tested.
13: You literally went out your way to give us a father figure.
14: Oh, I'm not even going to deal with this right now.
15: I did say if you got a partner, I would act like they don't exist.
5: Truth will be exposed.
16: They're crushing me. They're going to find out I'm
12: oh,
16: dead.
12: No.
5: After all, blood is thicker than pride. And abaphansi, you always bring them together. They are the Makenes.
3: Wow.
4: I probably didn't need to put the whole trailer
3: in. I really enjoyed listening to
4: that. You enjoyed the whole trailer? Okay,
3: I would
4: good.
3: Watch it. I don't like to admit that I like to watch reality TV shows.
4: Admit it.
3: And I don't watch them, but if they happen to be on, I'm 100% going to get hooked.
4: Well, maybe you should tune into the Makenyes. You just that might have hooked you in. I mean, we've got a successful musician, father, daughter, but there's a bit of addiction
3: deception,
4: going on. There's deception.
3: Addiction,
4: there's money,
3: issues.
4: You know, a lot to take in. It sounds a lot more serious, actually, than a lot of other reality shows in Australia.
3: Yeah,
4: like,
3: it does.
4: It actually did get... I was like, oh,
3: this is like the days of our lives, but real.
4: Yeah, yeah. Anyway, the song I've chosen is just the name of the album. It's called Wazamoya. It's a Zulu phrase, which means come spirit or come winds of change.

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7: Yes, you're listening to Vinyl Virgins with Lee and Nathan. And before that, and you were listening to African Youth Band. Wazamoya, is that how you say it?
8: Yeah. Yes, it was.
7: Fantastic. What did you think of that song?
8: Well, you know, Goldilocks has found a way into Mama's bed, I think.
7: I don't believe you at all. What do you mean?
8: I mean, we had a song in the beginning that was a little bit too slow. Then we had a song that was a little bit too fast.
7: Let me get this one was just right. Okay. What did you like about it? What was so right about it?
8: You know what was right about it? I think given the context, when they said that it was like a struggle song and that they could not use lyrics, I felt like I could feel it in the instruments. I think it was nice to have that context going into it.
7: Mm.
8: And I was like, oh, I feel it. I feel it. And
7: you heard their struggles through the song.
8: Well, yeah, it was like, it was almost like, not in a negative way. It was like in a like empowering way. And I thought it was quite, it's nice to have like, sometimes it's nice to have a bit of context around a song to appreciate it a little bit more. And I think I felt that for that song.
7: Okay. For me, it was a little bit repetitive.
8: Sure.
7: But it was good. Good vibes. And that's all we can hope for. But you're right, knowing the sort of how the music came about and a bit of the lore, I think that makes a huge difference.
8: And the phrase Wazamoya in Zulu, I remind you, means come winds of change.
7: Come winds of change.
8: Beautiful.
7: You know what? That's very apt for the song.
8: Yeah, come on. I wouldn't say it was like playlist worthy.
7: What are you going to rate it then?
8: Okay.
7: Whoa.
8: I still really enjoyed it, but I'm not gonna like.
7: That's your highest score tonight.
8: That's my highest score tonight.
7: All right.
8: Yeah. Yep. And I'm gonna be tuning in to the McKenyes when I get home.
7: Actually, I might like it more than the song.
8: Maybe.
7: Now, next up, I have the Barone Brothers.
8: The Barone.
7: Yeah, not to be mistaken for Ray and Robert Barone from Everybody Loves Raymond.
9: Hey, Robert did it too.
10: Never.
7: Not these guys.
9: Yes, oh yes. I remember once we snuck out to go to the Jethro Tull concert and he stole a
7: definitely
9: bottle
7: not
9: of peppermint schnapps from
7: these
9: your
7: are,
8: this is not who we're going to listen to.
7: It would be so cool, though, if they did actually play the trumpet.
8: They seem like the type.
7: They seem
8: Ray
7: like
8: Romano
7: the type.
8: Ray Romano seems like the type to play a trumpet or something.
7: Yeah, like, but terribly.
8: Yeah, maybe. Yeah, did you watch Everybody Loves Raymond?
7: He'd be a musical comedian.
8: Maybe. Perhaps.
7: Of course I watched it. Everybody did.
8: Everybody Loves Raymond.
7: Everybody Loves Raymond.
8: I didn't watch it.
7: But we're going off subject because it's not about those Barone brothers.
8: No, don't get us mistaken.
7: No, it's about Mike and Gary Barone.
8: Of course.
7: Mike is a trombone artist and Gary
8: a
7: is
8: trombone artist.
7: Correct.
8: Sorry. Not a trombonist? Trombonist?
7: I think it's interchangeable.
8: Sure. Yes. Like a sandwich artist. Yes.
7: Yeah, exactly. What is a sandwich artist?
8: No.
7: And Gary, his brother, is a trumpeter.
8: Trumpet artist.
7: And who taught them but their dad, Joe Barone?
8: And what was he, a guitar artist?
7: No, he actually also played the trumpet. But he was from the Bob Crosby Orchestra. And we've spoken about Bob before.
8: Have we?
7: Brother of Bing.
8: Brother of Bing.
7: Now, Mike was a Mike, who is the trombone artist. He was a session musician. He obviously is a, you know, he's a trumpeter as well. But he did a lot of film and TV soundtracks, including the Dirty Dozen, Thomas Crown Affair, and also.
8: Here we go. What?
9: Hey, Rob.
7: What's this?
8: So.
7: That was funny. I know.
8: And also Ray Romano. He did the voice of Ray
7: Romano. No.
8: Mission Impossible. Wow.
7: It was the Mission Impossible TV series theme song.
8: Wow. Wait, so this? Is this part of the TV? Was the TV series? Was there a TV series?
7: Yes.
8: Before the movies?
7: Apparently.
8: And they played the. Oh.
7: And this was the theme song.
8: Oh, so when they played this in the. Sorry, I'm yelling now. When I. Nope. When they played that, I'll calm it down. We're on East Side Radio, Lee.
7: Stop yelling at people. It's like, know, it's 12 like, o'clock.
8: Yeah. When they played that song in the movie, they were paying homage to the TV show.
7: I guess so.
8: Yeah, I never thought about it like that.
7: I didn't even know that there was a TV series that came about.
8: No, me neither. You learn something every day, don't you?
7: Yes.
8: Yeah.
7: Now, let's talk about Gary.
8: Please.
7: Gary,
8: I've been waiting.
7: Gary.
8: Oh, no.
7: Gary's What's a bad boy.
8: Oh, Gary.
7: Gary's a bad boy.
8: Bad.
7: Now, Gary played with a guy called Frank Zappa.
8: Oh, bad influence.
7: In the 70s. You don't know.
8: No, I don't. I'm just going to assume.
7: They played in a band called Mothers of Invention.
8: Uh-oh.
7: The band had a tour called the Petite Wazoo Tour.
8: Uh-oh.
7: And on their South Carolina leg, Gary, old Gary.
8: Oh, no.
7: And the drummer.
8: Oh, no.
7: Were arrested mid-show. For possession of cocaine.
8: Oh, that's not that bad. I mean, like,
7: I mean,
8: you know.
7: It's not that bad, but for someone to come on your show halfway through and arrest two band members.
8: So.
7: It's pretty scandalous.
8: That's crazy. They honestly, not to sound crazy, but I think they could have waited till after the show. Like, it wasn't that. Like, it is. It's serious.
7: I mean,
8: obviously.
7: South Carolina PD, that's a little dramatic.
8: It's a little bit dramatic to stop the whole show.
7: Well, they had cocaine.
8: Yeah, and it's illegal.
7: And it's illegal.
8: And
7: don't do drugs.
8: Don't do drugs.
7: They're bad for you.
8: They're bad for you. You can get arrested. Plenty of...
7: Mid-show, apparently.
8: Mid-show.
7: Now, they were posted bail for $5,000. This was back in the 70s. Do you want to know how much that is today?
8: $5,000 in the 70s would be,
7: Take a stab.
8: Sure. $30,000.
7: Oh, you're pretty close.
8: Yeah.
7: $43,000 US dollars today. But you were very close. I'm really impressed.
8: Yeah, that's not bad. I guess I was just thinking about like housing market, you know, because it's gone up so much. Like people used to buy houses.
7: Oh, for sure.
8: For
7: the housing market is insane even now. But let's play this song. It's called... Song for Our Father by the Barone Brothers.

0: You're listening to Vinyl Virgins with Lee and Nathan. That was the Barone Brothers with Song for Our Father. How very sweet.
1: You were talking about the Barone Brothers. I just want to quick, they were, how they were arrested while on stage. Do you remember a couple of years ago, Olivia Wilde got served on stage?
0: Yeah,
1: by Jason Sudeikis.
0: So things like that do happen.
1: Yeah.
0: It's pretty crap.
1: Dr. Dre was apparently served divorce papers immediately after attending his grandmother's funeral.
0: Oh my God.
1: Isn't that insane?
0: That's a bit cold-blooded.
1: Yeah.
0: Cold-hearted.
1: Yeah, so it happens. People, yeah, surely we can find a better time.
0: Yeah, I don't know. I think that's not a coincidence.
1: You think they've deliberately done it at those times?
0: 100%.
1: Yeah, true.
0: I think sometimes like when people get vindictive, they can definitely do that. But don't do that. Don't do drugs and don't
1: that's
0: be vindictive.
1: So mean. Anyway, I quite like that song. It was slow. It was more like Daddy Bear's Bed, I would say.
0: It was doleful.
1: But I kind of enjoyed it. Maybe because I'm just getting a bit tired.
0: I didn't mind it at all.
1: Yeah.
0: I thought it was quite heartfelt, especially for a song that was called For Our Father. Right?
1: True.
0: It was because their father was a trumpet.
1: Daddy Bear.
0: Daddy Bear.
1: It's for Daddy Bear.
0: I thought that's what you were making. Thought that's where the connection came from.
1: No, but what a happy coincidence, though. It's all, you know, that's the theme of the show. It's all come back to Daddy Bear, hasn't
0: it? Exactly.
1: It's a father show.
0: What are you going to rate it?
1: Okay.
0: Four claps.
1: Yeah, I'll go four claps. Why not? Yeah, four as well.
0: I agree.
1: I
0: we
1: was
0: finally
1: gonna do three, but I thought no.
0: We finally agree on something.
1: I've built into this episode. I tell you what.
0: You have.
1: So have you. You've had a great episode.
0: Thank you so much.
1: It's been a great night.
0: And you know what? You are going to have a great Fringe Festival run. I believe that.
1: Yeah. We've still got 4 weeks. Like, let's, you know.
0: And we're going to be talking about it all the time.
1: Yeah, sure.
0: Because
1: we
0: want you to remember to go see it.
1: Yeah, yeah, please.
0: Yeah, so definitely. You want to give us some quick rundowns again?
1: Well, you know what? Why don't you follow us on Instagram, Vinyl Virgins Radio, and we'll link the...
0: We'll link the bio.
1: We'll link it in the bio. But yes, it's just about my experience where I was trying to become a musical comedian in primary school and high school. And I'm going to play a few of those songs and tell you a couple of stories about how silly that was of me.
0: Sounds like a good time. And you know who else is going to have a good time?
1: Kyle. Yeah, I knew it. I bet he's going to have a good time.
0: All right.
1: We'll see you next week.
0: Ciao.
1: Bye.

0: 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It's 12:03 Thursday morning. You're listening with Kyle, and with me tonight, my co-hostage, is Eleanor. Eleanor, please test your vocal cords.
1: Good morning. Let me out. Let me free, please.
0: Yeah, that's right. It's 12 o'clock, so it's pretty hard to get somebody into the studio to co-host. So, you know, sometimes you just have to take people against their will. So I really appreciate you being my hostage tonight.
1: No worries. I went to bed at 2 p.m., woke up bright and early after 8 hours of sleep, and here I am, ready for my day.
0: Wow, what are you going to do tomorrow?
1: Tomorrow's already begun.
0: Oh, yeah. You are so right. We are broadcasting in Paddington from the Alan Slate studio here at Eastside Radio. And Eleanor, because you are my hostage, and usually in a hostage situation, there's a negotiation, there's a ransom. Someone has to give me something to let you go.
1: Absolutely.
0: And tonight, I want you to give me 7 song recommendations. Now, you can negotiate here if you think that's too much.
1: 7 songs. Wow. I reckon I can give you like 2, Kyle.
0: 2? What's even the point of keeping your hostage? Let's do 6. 6 songs, 6 cash.
1: You know what? 5 is the best offer I've got for you.
0: All right. I'm very happy with 5. Okay, well, start having to think about some songs that you can recommend. We'll jump into just a random song now. We're going to play Anybody Else by Dom Ferrer, and we'll be back very shortly. You're on Eastside FM.

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1: Help!
0: Not really, though. no need to call the authorities. That would be a real pain in the butt. So tonight, Eleanor is here with me, and she's going to give me... How many songs did we agree on?
1: We agreed on five.
0: Five songs, and I'll let you go at around... 1:30, 2:30.
1: Me being let go depend on the quality of the songs too?
0: Yeah. I feel like you have to give a little bit of effort here.
1: All right.
0: I'm doing a lot of the heavy lifting.
1: Okay, no Twinkle Twinkle. Little Star.
0: That is a good song. I mean, it's a classic. Gosh. That might be like 0.8 of a song.
1: Okay, fair enough.
0: Okay, so because it's community radio, I like to talk about it. Event usually every week that I experience within the community, and this one happened last night. It was actually at your netball game.
1: Yes,
0: you
1: it did.
0: Invited me along so graciously to watch you play, and usually the role of the plus one at the netball game is to stand there and keep score.
1: Some might say that I was holding you hostage at that netball game.
0: Yeah, some could. Especially the way you played. No, you were great out there. And basically, I have to be impartial because, I mean, it's pretty easy just to, you know, mark down the numbers. But I'm also pretty much on the side of the umpires or the referees. Do you call them umpires or referees?
1: Great question. Umpires.
0: Umpires. I have an unspoken bond with the umpires as the scorekeeper because we're both impartial, we're both the observers of the game, and we have to keep everything running smoothly.
1: Of course.
0: There was a moment where I was standing next to the umpire and, I find that they're always very low energy, which is fine.
1: They've got to umpire a lot of games.
0: Yeah, that's true. So anyway, standing next to the umpire, one of the players kicks the ball out, which apparently you're not allowed to do. What the hell? Kicks the ball out, and she looks at me and she's like, "Who kicked that out?" And I was like, "Oh, it was the blue team." It was the blue team. And you were on the pink team. And she knew that I was, you know, with your group. And she just goes to me, "Are you lying?"
1: No way.
0: I was like, "No.
1: I'm on your side."
0: No. And it was just so funny that she asked me, I gave her an answer. She just goes, "Yeah, but. Are you telling the truth? You lying to me?" Oh my gosh. Full credit to her though. I understand it's a difficult job. Eleanor, I think it's about time you give us your first song, your first form of payment.
1: All right.
0: During this hostage situation. What do you have for me?
1: So my first song is 928 Miles by Ellie Bankey. This name might sound familiar. She's been doing a bit of work with Ed Sheeran, went a little bit viral earlier, late last year, I think, doing an Ed Sheeran

0: Eastside FM 89.7. It's Thursday morning. You're listening with Kyle, and my hostage for the night is Eleanor. It's a very cold one today. We'll be top of 15 degrees in Sydney.
1: Freezing.
0: Hey, rug up.
1: Oh my goodness.
0: I'm serious. I have a very important question that was posed to me this week. Mm-hmm. And it is a would you rather question. Okay. And these are always interesting because you can tell a lot about a person by the way they answer one of these questions.
1: Okay.
0: Would you rather once a week a gingerbread man comes up to you and does a little dance? And when he does so, you get $500. Or, so that's every week.
1: Okay,
0: and yeah. He does a dance. Or every day a squirrel in a little plane flies past you and drops you $50. So you're welcome to a little bit of a back of the napkin math there.
1: I would prefer the gingerbread man.
0: Is it purely financial for you?
1: I also think, like, you get a bit of a show. He's pretty cool. Seems like a cool guy. Spends more time in front of you.
0: But you don't know when he's going to pop up.
1: Yeah.
0: And you don't know how long he dances for. He could pop up at the worst possible time.
1: Is he really that much of an inconvenience?
0: He wants your full focus.
1: Okay.
0: So when he's there, he needs you to, like, look at him.
1: And how long is his dance?
0: It ranges. It could be, like, a 40-seconder.
1: Yeah.
0: 6-minuter.
1: Okay, I feel like...
0: Maybe a 19-minuter.
1: 19-minute dance. Yeah,
0: when he's got one that he's rehearsed pretty well.
1: Oh, my goodness.
0: That gingerbread man.
1: Look, honestly, I don't know that there are that many situations where I absolutely couldn't give the gingerbread man attention.
0: What if he wakes you up?
1: 19 minutes.
0: What if he wakes you up in the middle of the night?
1: That's so fine. I'm here, aren't I? I can be awake for 20 minutes to watch him dance.
0: I'm surprised you weren't drawn to the squirrel.
1: I didn't really hear the squirrel option. That's and kind of zoned out. I was thinking about the gingerbread man dancing. Gosh.
0: So the squirrel is in a little plane. I'm guessing he's got little aviator goggles and a hat.
1: Oh, that's so cute.
0: And he flies by and drops you $50 every single day.
1: Okay.
0: So once it is daily, but he's not there for long. He's just flying by, dropping in the money and running.
1: Yeah. I still feel like I'm probably going to miss him.
0: It's all money with you.
1: It's not all money. The gingerbread man's more fun. And also, gingerbread man, like that.
0: The squirrel makes an effort to see you every day. The gingerbread man tries to see you once a week.
1: And he prepares all week for that performance.
0: That is true.
1: It's also, a gingerbread man is much more magical than just a squirrel.
0: Okay. Yeah, actually, that is true. But it's a flying squirrel. He's got his pilot's license.
1: That is very...
0: You don't know what the squirrel flying school is like. I think that's pretty magical. Well, Eleanor, I think it's about time... we start paying off your ransom as well.
1: Okay.
0: So I'm going to have to ask you for another song, if you please.
1: Yeah, absolutely. So I'm going to put a couple in front of you now. I want you to close your eyes and pick one out.
0: A cup?
1: A couple of songs.
0: Oh, okay. And I got one.
1: All right, read it out for me, Kyle.
0: I got Casualty. By Missy Higgins.
1: Oh, amazing. Great pick. If I do say so myself, Missy Higgins, we all know the name. I've picked out a song that maybe is a little less known. I felt that it fit the vibe for tonight.
0: Okay. Anything else you'd like to say about it?
1: That's it.
0: Well, we'll let Missy take it away. You're on Eastside FM 89.7. It's 12:22.

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0: That one was Star Killer by Bear Ghost. 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It's 12:30, just exactly 12:30. And I'm Kyle, your midnight host. With me tonight as my hostage is Eleanor.
1: That's me.
0: How are you traveling along for this late night radio show?
1: You know what? I think I'm doing pretty well. Yeah. Making my way through. Eyes are open. For 90% of the time, I'd say.
0: That's so good of you.
1: It's a good win. It's going well.
0: Speaking of like late night kind of vibes, I'll say.
1: Yes.
0: Something I was reminded of myself recently is back in primary school or high school, whenever there was an athletics carnival, it wasn't uncommon for the guys in my year, me included, to have a quick, like, night before workout, like a handful of push-ups, a couple of sit-ups, just to get your body match ready for the athletics carnival, or especially for the swim carnival because your shirt's off, and so you know you're at the eyes of everybody.
1: Of course, this sounds crazy to me. I remember you brought this up a couple of days ago. I can't believe it, but. I guess my question is this just like a one-off workout night before the athletics or the swimming carnival that doesn't happen at any point throughout the year?
0: It's the sudden realization that, oh my gosh, oh my gosh, oh my gosh, my body is not in shape. Probably because you're growing up.
1: Yeah.
0: You know, you're going through puberty. And it's like, damn, I wish I did this every night so that I could actually see results. But might as well chuck one in there.
1: Start it today.
0: Yeah. You know? And maybe, who knows, might make it a slightly noticeable difference.
1: Yeah. I guess I've got 2 points. The first is that, like, it is such a shame that young people are feeling this much pressure about athletics carnival and swimming carnival, which is meant to be fun, meant to be a way to get involved in sport, is a pretty cool thing to do as like a young student. But the other thing that makes me just think is surely it does more harm than good doing exercise. The one time that you do exercise is the day before your big day. Surely you're going to be sore. Surely there's going to be, you know, you're more likely to, you know, pull a muscle, be a bit sore, and then underperform the following day.
0: That's a really interesting point.
1: So is it just about the looks?
0: I think it is purely cosmetic.
1: And does that exercise night before do anything to
0: change the way your body looks? No, it doesn't do a thing. But it's the psychological aspect of it too.
1: Fair enough.
0: You know, you're in that mindset of, I'm an athlete. Athletes work out every now and again.
1: Yeah.
0: And this is just what I do. And I think there is a lot of weight for being the fastest kid in school, especially because they're the coolest kid in school.
1: Absolutely.
0: This is how it works.
1: Well, I think, sorry.
0: I'm not saying it's fair. I know it's not fair because I wasn't the fastest kid in school. I was, you know, the bottom of the food chain.
1: Everybody has a crush on the fastest kid at school. But, I mean, I think it's also important to always, you know, try and remind the young people. Maybe this can be a reminder for everyone is that, like, athletes come in literally all shapes and sizes. And, like, there is not an image of a person that makes them healthy. And it's about kind of their physical capabilities rather than the way that they look.
0: That's true.
1: Yeah.
0: You're being a very good hostage.
1: In what way?
0: You're just giving everything.
1: I am. I'm putting it all on the line for you.
0: Really appreciate that. How about you give me another song?
1: Yeah. So the next song is called Every Second Levitates. This is by Gam. I've really kind of gone into the depths for this song. And the information that I have to give you is that Gam has got 677 monthly listeners on Spotify.
0: Whoa.
1: I'm pretty sure I looked at this like 10 minutes ago and it was 676, so there's somebody new here.
0: Oh my gosh.
1: Maybe it's you. But I thought I'd share their little description because I think it's quite poetic. Is Sam and Tim met young and jammed, and they jammed those two, you can call them Tam. But the jam was missing that solid sound, so Sam met Nate, and Nate played great, and Ethan lived down the hall. They created, but there was no beat, just melody, chords and bass, so Joel came and beat the beat into the jam, and it became solid, and they all became Gam. Or maybe it's Jam. I'm not sure. But it's a pretty good song and it's a pretty...
0: Wait, so it's Tim, Sam...
1: Nate, Ethan.
0: Well, Nate doesn't have his name in Gam at all.
1: No.
0: Tim is, Sam is, Joel kind of is.
1: Nate just played great.
0: Poor Nate.
1: Nate's got the A.
0: I guess.
1: The A in Nate is capitalized.
0: All right. Well, this one's for Nate.
1: Yeah.
0: This one's for Nate. Every second levitates. You're on Eastside FM. It's 12:36. This one, every second counts.
1: Levitates.
0: Every second levitates.

0: 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You're listening to The Midnight Show with Kyle. And currently it's a hosted situation because I have Eleanor in the studio.
1: I am here.
0: But willingly.
1: Willingly.
0: Course, a willing hostage. And once again, I'm eternally grateful for that.
1: Oh, of course. How has my music been? My offerings? How have they been so far, Kyle?
0: I've been thoroughly surprised. The one you played just now by Gam.
1: Yeah.
0: We had a little bit of a chat about them, and they have 600 monthly listeners on whatever music streaming service you use. That's incredible. You're just finding all these tiny little artists and you're giving them a home here at Eastside FM.
1: I am, and here is where they belong.
0: And yeah, I really appreciate that. For next hostages, who should I get in?
1: Friends, family.
0: I was just thinking people on the street.
1: Okay, excellent. Like people on the street at the moment, or are you gonna?
0: Yeah, like I rock up to the station.
1: Yeah.
0: And I sit down for a bit, and then I'm like, okay, my show's starting in like 20 minutes. I better get somebody.
1: You know, there's a lot of houses on this street. Like I'm sure you could open up a window, yell out a bit. Someone
0: door
1: might
0: knock,
1: hear.
0: Door knock.
1: Yeah.
0: Yeah, I could be the crazy person yelling on the street in the middle of the night.
1: Oh, my goodness. Exactly. And say, hey, I need a hostage. Hostage. Hostage.
0: I need a hostage. One of my favorite types of videos are, yeah, just you see a person screaming on the street. You know, they're like, maybe they're on something.
1: Yeah.
0: And then I love it when the person filming the video just yells back at them.
1: Oh,
0: and
1: really?
0: They get so shocked.
1: Wow.
0: Because it's just like, you know, you're waking everybody up. And then the person will just be, shut up.
1: I was on my lunch break the other day. So middle of the day and there was one of these people on the street and he launched at me.
0: Like, what?
1: Took a full lunge towards me. I had my friend pull me out of the way. It was
0: what the hell?
1: Had me shaken.
0: What did he want?
1: I don't know. He was just, you know, having his rambles.
0: Oh,
1: keeping
0: he was a
1: to
0: ramble.
1: Himself for a bit and then kind of started yelling and it was a real launch.
0: Oh gosh, they always remind me of the zombies from The Last of Us.
1: Okay, yeah.
0: The ramblers.
1: Yeah.
0: Oh, that's scary.
1: One time I was having lunch and I had someone come up to me and introduce me to his mum next to him who wasn't there.
0: Right.
1: And then he ate my food.
0: No.
1: Yeah. No joke.
0: What the hell?
1: I had a bit of avocado toast left and ate it.
0: Do you work at Arkham Insane Asylum? All right. Well, let's keep it going with your suggestions. Well, what do you have for us now?
1: So for this next song, Kyle, I have one quick question for you.
0: I love questions.
1: Oh, I'm glad.
0: I never get asked questions.
1: Well, here we are, switching the roles. Have you ever had that experience where you're in a conversation with somebody just kind of saying, yep, yep, yep. You go home and you think, what on earth did they mean by that? It's just a comment.
0: Right now.
1: Well,
0: right now.
1: There you go. This song perfectly embodies this. This song is called What Did You Mean When You Said Love by Theo Katzman.
0: Wait, so what's the idea? So you're in a conversation with somebody and
1: they say something that kind of sticks with you. Maybe it comes across and you're not sure if it's an insult. You're not sure if they're trying to say something nice.
0: Just a thinker.
1: You're not sure if they're referencing something that you're meant to know. It's all a bit confusing.
0: And
1: you start overthinking it. And it's one of those things that keeps you up at night.
0: Okay.
1: Have you had this experience?
0: Yeah, I've had that experience. I'm excited to listen to this.
1: Here we go.
0: All right. This is by Theo Katzman. You're on Eastside FM with Kyle and Eleanor.
1: That's us.

0: 89.7 Eastside FM. It's coming to a close. It's 12:55. I've been your host, Kyle, and of course my co-hostage, Eleanor. Thanks so much for joining us.
1: Oh, thanks for having me, Kyle. It's been a delight.
0: Now, I set you a ransom at the start of the night for 5 songs, I believe it was.
1: That's right. That's what we agreed on. A bit of a negotiation.
0: And we've only hit 4, so mm-hmm. you will be picking the last song.
1: Okay.
0: And for this one, I wanted you to pick out something. Almost like a proof of life, a song that would prove to anybody beyond a reasonable doubt that it is indeed Eleanor in the building.
1: Mm.
0: So it's not like, you know, we've got someone to mimic your voice.
1: Yeah.
0: It's this is a question that only Eleanor can answer.
1: Okay.
0: So what song would you play to let people know this is actually Eleanor? This is like a 2-factor authentication.
1: All right. I think the song that I would play would be Shotgun by George Ezra. Bit of a guilty pleasure, but this is always a song when I am out with friends in an Uber. If the Uber lets us take hold of the aux, this song comes on and it's great fun. Also always makes me think of summertime in Australia. Listen to the lyrics. Yellow and green, hot sun. I think you'll realize it's about Australia.
0: All right. Shotgun, George Ezra, right now. And that's the end of the Midnight Show.
1: Am I set free?
0: Yes. Oh, sorry. Yes, you paid your ransom. you're welcome to leave at any time. Yeah, this is Eastside Radio. We've been in the Alan Slate studio. It's 12:57. Have a great Thursday. Here's George Ezra.

this? Who the fuck is this? It's my super, it's super identity. About to say some stupid shit. A few jazz chords with a pocket, I can fuck with this. Like, where is Waldo? Where the fuck my Uber is? Illa J is all over the place, I can't fuck with this. I can't keep up, he need to turn the beat up. Or maybe we said fuck it, filter cut off, turn the heat up. Bring back that instrumental, tell these hoes get off my beat nuts.

Welcome to Strata Records, the sound of Detroit, reimagined by Jazzanova. I am DJ Amir. Jazzanova and I have put together one of the greatest projects I've ever been involved with. So please sit back, relax, and enjoy. Peace, y'all.

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0: 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Me play piano, okay?
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0: There is nothing obvious in the regions of space where these intense radio sources lie.

10 angels had dropped down from heaven. 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He did not knock again. He said in death.

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2: Reggie Workman here. I just want to know I'm very happy to see Reggie. Reggie's doing a lot of beautiful things. Don't stop, don't stop.
3: I'm going to want to call you back just to hear your voicemail. That was beautiful. My name is Michelle, calling from the Homeschool Legal Defense Association.
4: What's up there, Knucklehead? You're on the call when you get this message.
5: 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Your voicemail is way beautiful. Yeah, I just called.

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0: And,
1: 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And,

0: What's up, Jazz? D.I. here. Man, if I knew that was your voice now, I would have called you Jazz.
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5: Yeah.

When we get down, thunder sounds. 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

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Through life, death, transition, and rebirth, it is church. Spirit in motion, bodies like oceans blowing free as the lion's mane that floats upon the breath of the Nile. 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

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We sported Stacey Adams through cotton clubs, tapping out a SOS across the soul of America. Crowned by king, we kicked down barriers wearing ox

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Applying free zone from head to toe, we show enough innovative, show enough initiated, socialized to a civil demise. Yet we break only on the dance floor.

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We survived through music and dance, a trance of ritual tradition. We are the living key to the secret of balance and peace in this galaxy. The pivotal point of life's axis rotates through our very spines, from the

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Is it the darker shades of our skin or the way our hair flows in the wind? Tell me, is it danger we bring? Or is it cause my sisters were queens and my brothers kings, so in our blood be royalty? Or do you fear us? Fear us because my people hold the knowledge

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Generational curses are real, because for generations my people haven't healed. So I ask you,

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chapstick is this? Hello? Excuse me, people, get together now, I'm looking for my shoes. Dancing shoes.

0: Good morning. You're listening to Jammin' here on Eastside Radio. I'm Sonia DeFreitas, and as always, it is just such a treat to be sitting in the hot seat and sharing some great music with you this morning. It is Thursday, the 30th of July. It is 7 a.m., and I've got a great program in store for you. We're going to have a mix of wonderful jazz music, of course. Throw in a bit of soul funk. Keep the good vibes going. At 8 a.m. I've got the traffic and weather update for you, so you want to stick around for that if you're heading out today. Or even if you're not, just so you know what's happening weather-wise, traffic-wise, why not? Now, before we get into all the good stuff, I'd love to acknowledge that I'm broadcasting live from our studio here in Paddington, which is on Gadigal land. I love being in this creative space. It is so special to have a space like this in our amazing city that is Sydney. It's a space where community can come together, where we can share music, arts, local news, support local artists. It is wonderful. And take a listen to this lovely acknowledgement of country. It's spoken by one of our very own presenters, Earl Ware, who does Bundai Nights. Might want to listen to that. That is on every Wednesday or Thursday. Has it moved? I think it might have moved. Well, take a listen to this acknowledgement of country.
1: Eastside Radio would like to acknowledge the traditional custodians of the land in which we broadcast, the land of the Gadigal, the Bidjigal, and the Birrabirragal. We acknowledge that sovereignty was never ceded, always was, always will be Aboriginal land.
0: I love that acknowledgement of country. The music in the background is by Frank Yama, and it's called Ngura Wajilpa. And I love Earl's voice. It's so great. And yes, his show is now called Bundai Arvos, and it's on a Saturday afternoon. So definitely have a listen to that when you get the chance. Let's get into the music. I've got Samara Joy from her eponymous debut album. So going back a few years now. Here she is with Everything Happens to Me.

Don't you just adore Samara Joy's voice? And Pasquale on the guitar is just phenomenal. Absolutely, absolutely love him as well. All right, well, let's get into the next track. I've got some Miles Sanko for you from his album Just Being Me. Here he is with Sunshine.

0: message. I've got more for your ears here on Jammin'.
1: Belvoir Street Theatre presents The Jungle and the Sea, the smash hit written in honour of those who lived through the Sri Lankan Civil War, returns for a limited Sydney season from the 11th of July to the 2nd of August, drawn from real life testimonies and woven with threads of the Mahabharata and Antigone. This is the epic story of one family's love caught in the crosshairs of war. Don't miss The Jungle and the Sea, a soaring achievement carried by extraordinary international ensemble. Belvoir Street Theatre, proud Eastside sponsors.

It's coming up to 20 past 7 and you're with me, Sonia, here on Jammin' at Eastside Radio. Next up, I've got the incredible guitar stylings of Wes Montgomery. This is from the album A Day in the Life. He's got a cover of a much-loved Beatles tune for you, and it's Eleanor Rigby.

The evergreen sound of Ella Fitzgerald there with her rendition of the jazz standard Yesterday's. Now, next up, I have Sydney-based guitarist Jeremy Sawkins for you. He has been gigging it up in Sydney and beyond since the early 80s. In addition to being a composer and band leader, he has shared the stage and recording studios with so many notable musicians, and he's performed all around Australia and Europe and Asia. So I'm excited to hear his take on polka dots and moonbeams.

That was the tune Stardust, performed by the incredible saxophonist Andrew Robertson from his album Our Man in Moss Vale. And he's joined by an incredible lineup of some of Sydney and Australia's great musical talent, including Simon Ferengi on trumpet, John Harkins on piano, Brendan Clark on bass, Andrew Dickerson on drums, Michelle O'Young on violin, Veronique Saray on violin, Jackie Cronin on viola, and Andy Hines on cello. Just a beautiful rendition of Stardust there. Now, yesterday evening, I had such a wonderful catch-up with a dear, dear friend of mine. Her name's Loretta, and she's an incredible musician here in Sydney. Like, I truly admire her, both on stage in the way she performs and her artistry, but also just as a genuine and authentic and just wonderful, gentle person. And we were just talking about reflecting back on life and how, as you, you know, track on in years, you find new meaning as you look back, reminisce, look at those memories, look at those experiences, and see how they inform what you're doing now and what your kind of future is. So I thought to go back to that really special conversation that we had last night. I found this gorgeous little track. It's called Reminiscing in Tempo, and it was written by the incredible band leader that is Duke Ellington. And it was actually written at a time when his mother had passed away. So he had written this in honor of his mum. So here's a version by the New York Voices, a vocal group from, well, New York, I guess. And this is from their album, which is also titled Reminiscing in Tempo.

0: Sydney's one-act play specialist, Bittersweet Productions, has curated a 90-minute triple bill of wildly entertaining plays. The Australian premiere of Carol Churchill's Seagulls, Time Flies by David Ives, and The Actor's Nightmare by Christopher Durang. Expect existential mayflies, misplaced accountants, artistic obsession, and jokes. Lots of jokes. From the 21st to the 22nd of August at the Eternity Playhouse in Darlinghurst, tickets from Try Booking Search Knowing How It Ends or Eternity. Hashtag David Attenborough, Eastside sponsor.
1: It's coming up to 7:45 and you're with me, Sonia, here on Jammin' for Eastside Radio. And it's just been a pleasure sharing some great tunes with you this morning. We've had a mix of wonderful Australian musicians, including the likes of Jeremy Sawkins. We've heard from the Pocket Trio, Tilly Street, Andrew Robertson, and I've still got many more incredible Australian and Sydney talent to share with you. But for now, I'd love to share this next little number. It is by a set of twins, Peter Anderson and Will Anderson, and they both play saxophone. Imagine your career is that you get to play music with your sibling forever, and also you get along with your sibling, not like the Oasis guys. that's probably the nightmare situation. But imagine that. So here they are from their album, The Best of Berlin, with their take on Blue Sky.

That was the tune Blue Skies, written by Irving Berlin and performed by Will Anderson on alto sax, Peter Anderson, his twin brother, on tenor sax, with both of them doubling on woodwinds. And they're identical twins. Did I mention that earlier? I think I did. And this is from the album The Best of Berlin, the composer, of course, Irving Berlin. On this album, they are supported by an incredible A-grade rhythm section, including pianist Rosanna Spottiello, bassist Neil Miner, drummer Chuck Redd. And on many of the tracks on this album, they're joined by the acclaimed trombonist Wycliffe Gordon. It's such a fun album, so definitely get into it. The Best of Berlin by Peter Anderson and Will Anderson there. Now, it's just past 10 to 8, so I've got the traffic and weather update for you at 8 a.m., so stick around for that. But we've still got time for a few more lovely tunes for your ears. Enjoy Jasmia Horn with the Voicemail Blues. Where?

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2: Hey, Jazz Owen. How you doing? Reggie Workman here. I just want to know I'm very happy to see Reggie. Reggie's doing a lot of beautiful things. Don't stop, don't stop.
3: I'm going to want to call you back just to hear your voicemail. That was beautiful. My name is Michelle, calling from the Homeschool Legal Defense Association.
4: 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Here's Young Carl.

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0: What's up, Jazz? D.I. here. Man, if I didn't know it was your voicemail,
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0: Jeff Goldblum and the Mildred Snitzer Orchestra there from the album Plays Well With Others. That was the tune Don't Fence Me In and Strollin', featuring the incredible voice of Kelly Clarkson there. Now it's just hit 8 a.m., which means it is time for the traffic and weather update.
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For this Thursday, the 30th of July, let's take a look at the traffic for Sydney. So in Gulston, so that's Gulston Road at 5th Avenue, there's been an accident involving a couple of cars. So emergency services are attending. Please reduce your speed in the area. So that's in Gulston, Gulston Road at 5th Avenue. Then in Roseville, Pacific Highway at Clanville Road, a truck has broken down. One of the three southbound lanes is closed. Please prepare to merge. Exercise caution. That is in Roseville, Pacific Highway at Clanville Road. Then in Thornlie, so that's the M11 motorway, North Connects, approaching Pennant Hills Road, a truck has broken down. Please reduce your speed to 40 k's per hour and exercise caution. The motorway crew are attending. Northbound traffic is affected. So that is Thornlie, the M11 motorway, North Connects, approaching Pennant Hills Road. Then in Barora, the M1 Pacific motorway approaching Pacific Highway on-ramp, a truck has broken down. One of the three southbound lanes is closed. Please prepare to merge, exercise caution and reduce your speed. So that is Barora M1 Pacific motorway approaching the Pacific Highway on-ramp. Now taking a look at the Sydney forecast for today. Sydney is going to be sunny, winds west to southwesterly 15 to 20 kilometers per hour, tending southeast to southwesterly in the middle of the day, then becoming light in the evening. With a sunny, no rain day ahead, your minimum temperature is 7 degrees with a maximum of 17.

If you've just joined me, you're listening to Jammin' This Morning here on Eastside Radio. I'm Sonia DeFreitas, your host, and as always, it is wonderful to be with you this Thursday morning. It is the 30th of July. It is just past 8 a.m. and we've got some great music in store for your ears for the rest of the show. So let's get straight into it. I've got Elian Elias up next for you. This Brazilian brilliant pianist has released an album called Time and Again, well, a couple of years ago now, but it's still fresh to me because her sound blends jazz, pop sensibilities, Brazilian roots, and R&B stylings. Enjoy Elian Elias performing on the piano, singing, and doing all the things with Making Honey.

I should dream of love. Wondering if I could close my eyes and see you in my reverie.

0: control.
1: Ray Charles there, letting the good times roll in that one. And that's from the album Ray Sings Bassy Swings. Keeping the energy going, I've got some Willie Bobo for you up next from the album A New Dimension. Here he is with a take on Hugh Masekela's Grazing in the Grass.

0: That's the sound of Album of the Week. It's the show where we get two exciting new albums that have recently become available from all sorts of exciting genres from around the world. I'm Huey Phillips, and we'll be here every week, Wednesday at 3 p.m., here on Eastside 89.7 FM. So what are we playing this week?
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2: It's 20 past 8 and you're listening to Jammin' this morning here on Eastside Radio. I'm Sonia DeFreitas and I'm broadcasting live from our beautiful creative studio here in Paddington Town Hall on Gadigal land. Let's get straight back into the music with Antonio Adolfo from his album Encontros, Orquestra Atlantica, this Brazilian hero of music. He was around from the Bossa Nova movement and is still making music today and releasing incredible albums. I just love Antonio Adolfo. Here he is with his band performing Africa, Bahia, Brazil.

0: Well, earlier in the show, I did promise you some more great Sydney and Australian talents, and I think I delivered that with some Monica and the Mooches. Of course, Monica Trapaga, the living legend of jazz singing here in Sydney and Australia. She was performing the title track of the album Too Darn Hot, and that little happy number called Joy Spring was performed by Dan Barnett and his crew from the album 1/4C. I'll be back straight after this. Place is the
1: place. Place is the place. Time and Space is the place for 2 hours of contemporary jazz and jazz-related music every Thursday from midday on Eastside Radio. My name is Mick Padden, and I'm your host in this celebration of jazz as an international music but with a distinctive Australian flavour. You'll hear from Australian musicians who've made their homes for short periods or permanently in New York, London, Berlin, across the globe. We'll showcase international musicians who are visiting Australia. 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
0: It's just after 8:30 this Thursday morning, the 30th of July, and you're with me, Sonia, here on Jammin' for Eastside Radio. Next up, I've got a little Christian McBride number, incredible legendary bassist. This is from his album Without Further Ado, and on this album, he is joined by an array of incredible, incredible musicians and vocalists. He works with Samara Joy, he works with Jeffrey Osborne, Antoinette Henry, and more. But I've got a little Diane Reeves track for you. I know there are many listeners out there who adore Diane Reeves. So enjoy this little number called Will You Still Love Me Tomorrow?

Levé there from her album A Matter of Time. That was the adorable track Love a Girl. Now it's coming close to the end of jamming, but I've still got a couple of tracks to squeeze in there. First up, I've got Boogaloo Popcorn by the Jake Mason Trio from their new album called The Modern Arc.

Boogaloo Popcorn by the Jake Mason Trio off the album The Modern Arc. Now it's come to the end of jamming this morning. I've been Sonia DeFreitas for Eastside Radio, and it has been a pleasure sharing some great music with you. Next up is John Brewer with Moving Music, so keep your ears glued to your radio. I'm going to love you and leave you with one last funky track by Sydney's very own Funk Engine, and here's the track, Funky Salt. So sprinkle that on some of your day, most of your day, all of your day. I'll catch you next time.

Well, there we go. And thanks to Sonia for another great jam. And Thursday getting us off to a great start for a cool but sunny day here in Sydney. You're now with me, John, on Moving Music here on Eastside Radio, 89.7 FM and digital and streaming, and broadcasting from the Alan Slate Studio. Let's get started with some music from John Coltrane. This is his famous track, Giant Steps.

Yeah, that's a pretty upbeat start to the show, isn't it? A track called Giant Steps off the album of the same name, released in 1960 by John Coltrane. It was actually recorded on the 5th of May in 1959, just 2 weeks after John Coltrane worked with Miles Davis on the recording of the album Kind of Blue. What an amazing connection. And with John Coltrane on that track were Tommy Flanagan on piano, Paul Chambers on bass, and Art Taylor on drums. What a sensational group and a great track. I'd like to keep going now with a track from Andra Day, and this is the famous Billie Holiday track, All of Me.

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Andra Day, from the soundtrack of the movie The United States versus Billie Holiday, and her version of All of Me. I've got some great music coming up for you, including Don Burrows, Joe Williams, Stan Getz, Diane Reeves, and Tom Baker's Chicago 7. But right now, let's listen to Eliane Elias and Embraceable You.

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Yes, a live recording. That was Don Barrow's quartet and a track called Sweet Emma from an album live at the Sydney Opera House from 1974. And a great outfit there with Don Barrow's leading the group. I think on alto flute through that particular track. But as we know, he played many instruments, and on this album he plays many more. But I think there, that was the alto flute. George Goller was on guitar, Ed Gaston on bass, and Laurie Thompson on drums. Before that, we heard Eliane Elias and a bit of Operator Error. I played There Will Never Be Another You. Hope you enjoyed those tracks. Let's keep the music going with this track from Joe Williams, I Only Have Eyes for You.

Belvoir Street Theatre presents The Jungle and the Sea, the smash hit written in honour of those who lived through the Sri Lankan Civil War, returns for a limited Sydney season from the 11th of July to the 2nd of August, drawn from real-life testimonies and woven with threads of the Mahabharata and Antigone. This is the epic story of one family's love caught in the crosshairs of war. Don't miss The Jungle and the Sea, a soaring achievement carried by extraordinary international ensemble. Belvoir Street Theatre, proud Eastside sponsors.

That was the famous Stan Getz and his version of You Go to My Head. Before that, we heard Joe Williams and I Only Have Eyes for You. And that was, I believe that was from a recording, A Swingin' Night at Birdland. You're with John here on Eastside Radio. This is Moving Music. I hope you're enjoying the program. 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And we're on air, online, anywhere, anytime. 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

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Whether it's the spice of Latinx, the indigenous sounds of the Americas, the brashness of Brazil, or grooves of the Guianas. 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

Well, that was the New Orleans Swamp Donkeys and the excuse me, and the Charleston. Before that, we heard Diane Reeves and a track called Loads of Love. I played the Charleston because my wife and I had a bit of a movie-thon, and we watched the two versions of The Great Gatsby, one from 1974 with Robert Redford and Faye Dunaway, and the 2013 Great Gatsby, directed by Baz Luhrmann, with Leonardo DiCaprio and Kerry Mulligan. 60 years apart and totally different in style. The 1974 version, more true to the period, with music like that we just heard, the Charleston and so on. But the 2013 Baz Luhrmann one was also excellent in capturing the excitement, if not the actual music of that era. Nonetheless, I was thinking about the music of that era, so there we go. I played the Charleston, and I'll play a couple more tracks from that era as well. So this one now is Tom Baker's Chicago 7 and their version of the Black Bottom Stomp.

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Yeah, well, that was the Juggalug String Band and Whispering. A very old track indeed. Oh, not recently recorded, but the composition was old. And before that, a similar thing, Tom Baker's Chicago 7, a fantastic Sydney outfit that we enjoyed for many years, and the Black Bottom Stomp. And both of those take me back to the 1920s and the era of the Great Gatsby. Joel Edgerton plays a very sinister Tom Buchanan in the Baz Luhrmann version, and I really like that. He's a very talented actor. But it's the music that got me going from those watching those two movies, The Great Gatsby, two versions. So I've got two more tracks that remind me of that era, but they're both recent recordings. The first one here is Ain't We Got Fun from Renee Olstead, and then we'll have a bit of a tango because there was a bit of tango in the movies when I was watching them. So here we go with Renee Olstead, Ain't We Got Fun.

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1: and Claire O'Mara.